That's what it should be. That's what election should be, right? Fight. If you lose, then you live to fight another day. But in Nigeria, it's fight to finish, fight to kill. We'll finish ourselves now so that it will not be tomorrow. That's what we do here. Wala, wala, wala. What a country. I don't know. The mindset of our politicians, I still do not know where they come from. Yeah, politicians. And they say they have a product of the society as well. So meaning our society is terrible as well. Okay. So let's just keep it like that. We are all terrible. But am I terrible? I don't think so. I mean, what's going on? Live to fight another day. Just like that song by Tiwa Savage, Ara Star, Young John, Stamina. Live to fight another day. So that's where it should be. If you lose today, I come back tomorrow and fight. I remember when we were little, there was a ram we had for Salah then. That ram was killing every ram in our area. When I mean killing, not the way Father and see is saying his own. That ram, if that ram held any other ram then, I'm talking about that should be 1982 or 81, if I still remember very well. Because that ram was called the ram champion. That ram was beating every ram in this community. But there was one that this ram beat at that time. Beat that ram seriously. I mean, they had to take that ram before our ram would finish it so that they would not use it for Salah. But I don't know what happened. 2 days to Salah, this ram came back. They brought this ram back for final fight. I swear this ram beat our ram and removed the horn. One of the horn.

0: We couldn't use that ram for Salah. Our Alhaji wanted to finish us that year. Ibu made me to waste money because we had to go look for small ram again to buy after, because that one, you know, enter as Odun again. Muslims, you understand what I'm explaining. Now, what am I trying to say with this story this morning? That ram went. He left that time to fight another day and came back the other day and beat our ram. Silly. So if they beat you today in an election, it doesn't mean you can't come back tomorrow and beat somebody that beat you today in another election. But I don't know why. We just want everything to end today, today. If I cannot get it, then I kill everyone that is there. That shouldn't be. So let's think about it. The way we are doing in Nigeria shouldn't be there. The people we borrowed democracy from, they are not doing their own like this. America, they are not running their own system like this. You lose, you go home. That's the end. Man, what a country. God help us. Okay. All right. It's 14 minutes to the top of the hour. Of course, EM Lagos live with the finest this beautiful morning. All right. And of course, it's still keeping the game tight. Davido. Yes, Davido is in the news. Most definitely in the news because of everything that is happening in his state. The uncle is one of the contestants, is the incumbent governor. Jackson Adeleke is his name, and that's how I like to call him. So that's the situation. But some people have also said, David, it's because your uncle is in this election, that's why you're putting all of this energy. Otherwise, would you have put energy like this if your uncle was not part of it? Would you have put energy? That when people are being killed, what did you say, David? Did you write Trump? David, did you write Trump when Uriere kids were kidnapped? But because it concerns your uncle, now you are talking. And David is saying he's doing the right thing. Anyway, some people have already started criticizing him as well, that look, if they give you the opportunity to, David, you will not be better. I don't know. That's Nigeria for you. Family. Anyway.
1: Family is family.
0: Of course. Family has to be family. But what is sauce for good should be sauce for the gander as well.
1: It's true, but you can't speak for everybody.
0: Okay, now. No problem.
1: We have a lot of people that are celebrities in Oriri community. Those people should speak to
0: them. Okay. I was speaking. I was speaking for Uriri now.
1: For their state, you were speaking.
0: I was not speaking. That means your ears were not working. Your ears were not working.
1: You were talking under the table.
0: I was talking everywhere. On radio, on TikTok, on Instagram.
1: You carry megaphone.
0: It's because we talked that they listen and they release them. Don't try also. Anyway, still talking about David. Yes, people are criticizing David now that, look, see, small thing now, you're already messing up. Because there was something that came on concerning him where he was said to have rebuked Israel. He's talking about his manager, Israel DNW, for resisting his directive. And he said, don't ever argue with me again. That was his coding online. People say, see, Davido, you are the one saying this. If you two become governor tomorrow, you do worse than all the people there. I've got the video. It's still trending now, where he's rebuking his manager, DMW, Israel, DMW. I'm not talking about Israel Etimo. It's Israel DMW. Okay. That's the situation. All right. Anyway, that's their own issue. Let's leave it for them and, of course, keep the game tight. All right. It's Metro 97.7 FM in this beautiful city. Many people are still talking about the situation concerning the stranded passengers yesterday at our airport. You heard what Nosai Twame reported earlier. So they are doing everything possible to bring all of the things to normal. Let's see how it goes. Okay. All right. There's a new battalion now in Ilorin, Kwara State, one of the reforms of President Bola Tinubu. Of course, the Kwara State Governor Abdulrahman Abdulrazak has met with the senior Nigerian Army Commandant over the deployment of a new battalion to Umuaro, the headquarters of the Rekwadun local government area of the state. So we used to have 8 divisions of the Nigerian Army, but it's been decentralized now. We now have 12. Bola Tinubu has done a reformation. We now have 12. So Kwara State has one of the new divisions of the Nigerian Army. So it's a good one, right? Bringing security to the people. All right, let's see Let's see how it goes. Let's see how it goes. All right. So, if we begin to do some of the things we should do as a nation, I'm sure we'll all be fine. But are we doing what we should do? That's a question for another day. Yeah, one of the things that we're not doing that I think we should do is the fact that when we lose heroes, how often do we remember them? Talking about the man, when I started the show, I talked about him, Samuel Okwaraji. Yes, Samuel Sochukwuma Okwaraji. Today is another day to remember this guy. On this day, 1989, right here in Surulere, Lagos, that stadium that has been abandoned, that was where the guy died. He was playing, trying to qualify for the World Cup, Italian 90 then, against Angola. I still remember. I cried like a baby. Because I watched that game live. I saw Sochukwuma slump. I saw him slump that day. The memory is still in my head today. I will never forget. 1989, 12th August, when he slumped and they were trying to, from the man died. He came all the way from Belgium. He was one of the guys playing, very few Nigerians playing abroad then. He was playing in Belgium then. Samuel Okwaraji. He had dreadlocks. He looked like Ruud Gullit. I used to see him like Nigeria's Ruud Gullit then. A barrister. He was a barrister, not just an ordinary player. A barrister. But the man died like that. But what have we done to immortalize Samuel Okwaraji, the man who died on the pitch trying to play for Nigeria? That's what some people will tell you. Nigeria is not worth dying for. If you die, you don't die, they go like that. You die like chicken, like a fly. Is it supposed to be that way? Is Samuel Okwaraji was an American or a UK citizen? I know what they would have done to immortalize him now. What have we done to immortalize Samuel Sochukwuma Okwaraji, the man who died on this day in the year 1989? God have mercy. God have mercy. 36 years after, what have we done? Is this 37? It's not 37. Yes. What have we done? We should ask ourselves. What a country. May the soul of Samuel Sochukwuma Okwaraji, the one that was born on 19 May 1964 in Olu, Imo State, may so continue to rest in perfect peace. Yes. Today is International Youth Day. And of course, the youth, they say they are the leaders of tomorrow. But all of these youth that we see smoking their lives away, can those ones be the leaders of tomorrow? When I see youth smoking different things, the kind of things they do nowadays, I ask myself, the future of this nation is bleak. Very, very bleak. On Saturday in Osun State, youths are the ones that will still be used to truncate elections, to maim, to harass, to even steal. If stealing takes place, you will not see old people. Youth like Daniel Queer are the ones they will use to carry ballot boxes. Okay, so do they still carry ballot? I don't think they do that one anymore. But they will still use youth to destabilize election. They will give them drugs. Give them Igbo. Give them Pelebe. Okay, Navdak is taking Pelebe away. If you don't see Pelebe, they will take Rogodo now. If you don't see Pelebe, you take Rogodo. Youth, think about your life. You're supposed to be the future that the nation will rely on. Look at the people that were there before you. People that were there before us. They were in their 30s. The Gowon of this world. The Murtala Muhammad of this world. The Avan Ikoku of this world. Murtala Muhammad of this world. They're in their 30s. Agu Inrosi in their 30s. Nnamdi Azikiwe in their 30s. Obafemi Awolowo in their 30s when they started making impact. What impact have you made as a youth, or are you trying to make as a youth? Think about your life. International Youth Day, IYD, is an awareness day that the United Nations actually designed to reawaken the youth. The purpose of the day, to draw attention to a given set of cultural and legal issues surrounding youth. Since the year 2000, on this day, the year 2000, the International Youth Day became a commemoration by the United Nations. So, what have we done to make sure as a youth, I'm making impact. I'm impacting on lives. Think about it. Think about it. May God help us, and may God help all of us as we try to make impact in our world. Try my own best to see how I can make impact. What are you trying to? What effort are you putting to make impact? God help you. God help us. Okay. All right. We begin to live little by little. It's been a great day. August 12th, 2026. Today happens to be the 224th day of the year. We have 141. That is 141 days to the end of the year. So whatever you are chasing, you still have 141 days to chase. So keep it going, keep it moving, and keep it pumping. Don't snooze so you don't lose, and don't despair. Don't worry, there is hope at the end of the tunnel. There is a ray of light after that darkness. I can tell you that. So don't give up on yourself. Thank you for being part of the show this morning on behalf of all of the guys who've made impact, Daniel Kweye, Ben, the guys in the ICT. Those are the transmitting head at Shogunle. Of course, Israel A-Team. Yes, we've worked together. These are the guys that worked with me this morning to make it a superb show. My name is Pretty Adegoke. You call me the finest, the nature's finest. I'll take you the news to the newsroom very shortly for the news beat. And right after, we'll bring you the midday lounge, beautiful vibes all the way. 11 o'clock, there's a program, yes, coming up. Brand new show. You need to listen to that program. It's going to be the bomb. Yes, EPN Half Hour is the show. It debuts from today. And, of course, every Wednesday at 11 o'clock, you get to meet Maria Ihuoma. We'll be taking you on so many beautiful things. What would you expect on the show? I can tell you it's going to be the best. So don't move it. Don't touch it. Keep it locked right here all through. At noon, we have the major news, and the fun continues all the way. The finest is here. Big ups to our Bayomi Odeniran, who has come here early to disturb me this morning. But it's okay. No problem. Instead of her to bring breakfast for me, she brought disturbances. But no problem. God knows the address of your house, as I said earlier. The finest is buying out now. The news comes through in a bit. Keep it locked right here. Don't move it. Don't touch it. And make sure you do the right thing. In all that you do, make sure nothing keeps you away from being the best. And don't forget, in all that you face, we'll all be fine. Despite our situation, we'll be fine. Talking about despite, here is the Kobam's Asukwa brand new song. Yes, right here alongside King Madi and Magneto Fresh Out. Despite, we rise up. Good morning.

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4: 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Time is 10 a.m. and here is Newsbeat on the hour. The Lagos State Government has issued a traffic advisory to motorists and commuters ahead of the commissioning of the Fresh Food Hub at Penn Cinema Agege today. The advisory issued by the Lagos State Commissioner for Transportation, Mr. Oluwaseun Oshiemi, warned of possible traffic congestion around the Penn Cinema Agege axis as a result of the expected influx of vehicles and pedestrians to the venue. Governor Babajide Sanwo-Olu is scheduled to commission the facility between 11 a.m. and 3 p.m. today. Oshiemi urged motorists who intend to use the affected corridor to plan their journeys ahead of time and, where possible, take alternative routes to avoid unnecessary delays. The Lagos State Deputy Governor Obafemi Hamzat has attributed the worsening waste situation in the state to increase waste generation, a shortage of functional waste collection trucks, and challenges facing private waste operators. The deputy governor made this known during a live program in Lagos. He said the Lagos Waste Management Authority, LOMA, which is responsible for waste management in the state, was dealing with a volume of refuse that was significantly higher than initially estimated. According to him, the state government initially estimated that Lagos generated about 13,000 tons of waste daily, but later discovered that the figure was closer to 17,000 tons. And still on waste management, the Ogun State Waste Management Authority has sued Dahua Paper Company Limited, Owowo Village near Abeokuta, for operating an illegal dump site and engaging in open burning of waste. The managing director, Oguama, Mr. Farouk Akintude, led the authority's enforcement team to seal the company. Speaking with newsmen, Akintude said the action followed months of monitoring and intelligence gathering, which revealed that the company operated an illegal dump site opposite its factory. He said the company was caught dumping and burning waste at the site, contrary to the Ogun State Environmental and Public Health Law 2006 and Section 2BA of the Oguama Law 2020. The federal government is to introduce a nationwide electronic identification system for livestock as part of measures to curb cattle rustling, establish ownership, and reduce farmer-herder clashes. Minister of Livestock Development Alhaji Idi Maiha made this known at the Presidential Villa Abuja after briefing President Bola Tinubu on the activities of the ministry since its creation in July 2024. Alhaji Maiha said all livestock will be fitted with ear tags containing identification information that would enable authorities to track, geolocate, and recover missing animals. He said the initiative would also help the government build a nationwide database of livestock resources and provide proof of ownership, describing it as a major step towards stabilizing rural communities. And that's it on Newsbeat at 10 on Metro 97.7 FM. 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Of course, you can also get us on radionigerialagos.gov.ng. 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Remember, you learn nothing from life if you think you are right all the time. The news was edited by Vera Epoyong. My name is Priti Adegoke. Thank you for listening. Good morning.
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0: Greetings, elders. We have come with good minds and intention. And our handsome Bobo over here, our handsome son, I've seen a very beautiful flower in your garden and would love to pluck it.
1: You're welcome. We are a reputable family, as you know. And with the few information we have, your family too is a notable one. It's a good thing you are coming. You have seen well. We like your taste for our daughter. But I would want to ask, do you have all the items on the list?
2: Oh, Shiju, all the items are complete.
3: Yes, they are complete.
1: Okay, good. Okay, so let them come together. Are they? Kechi, come together. So let us do the union. So kneel down.
3: Wait. There's something missing.
1: What is missing? Wait. There's something missing.
4: Listen. What?
1: You that wants to marry our daughter, do you have your PVC, permanent voter's card?
5: My PVC?
1: Yes.
5: No, I don't have it.
1: You don't have your PVC? Then you cannot marry our daughter. You cannot.
3: Wait. But what has PVC got to do with marriage?
1: Wait, you say you are ready for marriage, yet you are not even ready to choose the leaders that will determine the future of your family, our family all together. No, this is a calamity. You cannot marry our daughter. No, you don't even know what to do.
3: I think I have your PVC. It is with me.
6: Yes, my PVC. I have it.
1: You have your PVC?
6: Yes, sir.
1: Let me see it.
6: See.
1: Okay. Yes, the marriage can continue. Yay!
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1: I said, Tunde, what are you looking for?
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1: Now that small card,
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4: Yeah, beat dope man down. Call a helper lamps. Tell him free, bro. Nella new to the cross. He walk around like Tito. What's up with these draconian? Trying to see Compton. The industry can hate me. Marlon D. Mama, how many ops you really got? I mean, it's too many options. I'm finna pass on this body. I'm John Stockton. Beat your not the Bible of God watching. Sometimes you gotta pop out and show. Certified boogie man, I'm the one that up to score with him. Walk him down whole time, I know he got some on him. Pull on him, extort, bully the flow on him. Say Drake, I hear you like I'm young. You better not ever go to cell block one. To any that talk to him and they in love, just make sure you hide your little sister from him. They tell me Chubb's the only one that get your hand-me-downs. And party at the party playing with his nose now. And Baka got a weird case, why is he around? Certified lover boys, certified pedophiles. Wop, wop, wop, wop, wop. Dot, fuck him up. Wop, wop, wop, wop, wop. I'ma do my stuff. Why you trolling like a... Ain't you tired? Trying to strike a chord, and it's probably A minor. They not like us. They not like us. They not like us. They not like us. They not like us. They not like us. You think the Bay gon' let you disrespect Pop? I think that Oakland show gon' be your last stop. They cold foul. I don't know why you still pretending. What is the owl? Bird, Lucas, and Bird. Go. The audience not dumb. Shape the stories how you want. Hey, Drake, they're not slow. Rabbit hole is still deep. I can go further, I promise. Ain't there something? Be rest. That's for bitching. You Malibu most wanted. Ain't no love boy. You ball boy. Fish Gatorade or something. Since 2009, I had this jumping. You get a wedgie. Be flipped over your boxes. Well, over your foe. The other option. Better straighten they posture. Got favorites all up in content. Might write this with a doctor. Tell a pop star quit hiding. The caption won't action. No accident. I'm hands on. He around. Get polished. On rain girl while he was in jail. That's conniving. Then get his face tatted like a bitch apologizing. I'm glad D-Rose came home. Y'all didn't deserve him either. From Alondra down to Central. Better not speak on Serena. And your homeboy needs subpoena. That predator moving flocks. That name gotta be registered and placed on neighborhood watch. I lean.

They not like us. They not like us. They not like us. They not like us. They not like us. They not like us. Once upon a time, all of us was in chains. Homies still double down, calling us some slaves. Atlanta was the mecca, building railroads and trains. Bear with me for a second, let me put y'all on game. The settlers was using town folk to make them richer. Fast forward 2024, you got the same agenda. You run to Atlanta when you need a check balance. Let me break it down for you, this the real challenge. You call future when you didn't see the club. Hey, what? Little baby help you get your lingo up. What? 21, get your first street cred. Thug makes you feel like you a slime in your head. Hey, what? Quavo said you can be from Northside. What? 2 Chainz say you good, but he lied. You run to Atlanta when you need a few dollars. No, you not a colleague, you a colonizer. The family matter and the truth for the matter. It was God's plan to show y'all the liar. He a fan, he a fan, he a fan. He a fan, he a fan, he a freaky, freaky. He a denying God, freaky, freaky. Denying God, hey, hey, hey, hey, run for your life, hey, hey, hey, hey, run for your life, freaky, freaky, freaky, yeah. 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

Ike, monster on the beat, Debo, any rap. He a freak, though, man down, call like Amber Lambs, tell him breathe, bro. Nella new to the cross, he walk around like Tizo. What's up with these Dragonier? Trying to see Compton, the industry can hate me. Marlon, they

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Walk him down whole time, I know he got some in him. Pull on him, extort, bully the floor on him. Say Drake, I hear you like I'm young. You better not ever go to cell block one. To any that talk to him and they in love, just make sure you hide your little sister from him. They tell me Chubb's the only one that get your hand-me-downs. And party at the party playing with his nose now. And Baca got a weird case, why is he around? Certified lover boys, certified pedophiles. 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Why you trolling like a, ain't you tired? Trying to strike a chord and it's probably A minor. They not like us, they not like us, they not like us. They not like us, they not like us, they not like us. You think the Bay gon' let you disrespect Pop? I think that Oakland show gon' be your last stop. They cold foul, I don't know why you still pretending. What is the owl, bird, Lucas and bird? Go, the audience not dumb. Shape the stories how you want, hey Drake, they're not slow. Rabbit hole is still deep, I can go further, I promise. Ain't there something B-Rest, that's for bitchin'. You Malibu most wanted, ain't no law boy, you ball boy. Fetch Gatorade or something. Since 2009, I had this jumping. You can get a wedgie, be flipped over your boxes. Well, over your foe, the other option. Better straighten they posture. Got favorites all up in content. Might write this with a doctor. Tell a pop star quit hiding. The caption won't action. No accident. I'm hands on. He around. Get polished. Don't Wayne grow like he was in jail. That's conniving. Then get his face tatted like a bitch apologizing. I'm glad D Rose came home. Y'all didn't deserve him either. From Alondra down to Central. Better not speak on Serena. And your homeboy needs subpoena. That predator moving flocks. That name gotta be registered and placed on neighborhood watch. I lean on you.

They not like us. They not like us. They not like us. They not like us. They not like us. They not like us. Once upon a time, all of us was in chains. Homies still double down, calling us some slaves. Atlanta was the mecca, building railroads and trains. Bear with me for a second, let me put y'all on game. The settlers was using town folk to make them richer. Fast forward 2024, you got the same agenda. You run to Atlanta when you need a check balance. Let me break it down for you, this the real challenge. You call future when you didn't see the club. Like, what? Little baby help you get your lingo up. What? 21, get your first street cred. Thug, bitch, you feel like you a slime in your head. Like, what? Quavo said you can be from Northside. What? 2 Chainz say you good, but he lied. You run to Atlanta when you need a few dollars. No, you not a colleague, you a colonizer. The family matter and the truth of the matter. Here was God's plan to show y'all the liar. He a fan, he a fan, he a fan. He a fan, he a fan, he a freaky, freaky, he a denying God. Freaky, freaky, he a denying God. Hey, hey, hey, hey, run for your life. Hey, hey, hey, hey, run for your life. Freaky, freaky, he a denying God. Freaky, freaky, freaky, freaky, freaky, freaky, God. Hey, hey, hey, hey, run for your life. Hey.

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Today, we are unraveling a major milestone. Who is EPN? Why the transition from Hukapan to EPN? And what this means for employment, business, and job seekers across the nation? Are you an employer, an agency operator, or a major hunter of job, maybe looking for how best to leverage on EPN and understand what you stand to benefit by connecting to EPN? Well, I'll advise you that you stay tuned as we break down what EPN does and how it is shaping the future of work in Nigeria. My name is Maria Ihuoma, your host on the show, and it is a production of Abayomi Ogeniro. But first, let's take a breather.

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EPN Half Hour is a radio program brought to you by the Employers Association for Private Employment Agencies of Nigeria. Today we are unraveling a major milestone. Who is EPN? Why the transition from Hukapan to EPN? And what does this mean for employment, businesses, and job seekers across the nation? Are you an employer, an agency operator, or a job hunter looking for how best to leverage an EPN and understand what you stand to benefit by connecting to EPN? Well, I will advise you that you stay tuned as we break down what EPN does and how it is shaping the future of work in Nigeria. My name is Maria Ihuoma, your host on the show, and it is a production of Abayomi Odeniro. But first, let's take a breather.

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Here is a good news. Employers Association for Private Employment Agencies of Nigeria, EPN, is your answer. The umbrella association for all licensed private employment agencies in Nigeria provides platform for member organizations to interact with government, labor communities, or other institutions within and outside Nigeria, develops and promotes international labor organization standards and ethical practices in the recruitment, deployment, and management of manpower in matters concerning conditions of employment, wages and salaries, welfare, and other issues. EPN also supports agencies in labor relations, international best practices and advocacy in regulatory compliance. EPN mandate is to see Nigerians working anywhere have a decent job. Take advantage of these. 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

0: This is the EPN Half Hour, the maiden edition. Glad that you are there listening. Well, EPN Half Hour debuts today on Metro 97.7 FM. It is widely believed that most people don't know about the opportunities available to them. And that's why they don't take advantage for the unemployed Nigerian youth. Have they ever or even heard of EPN? Well, we went to the streets of Lagos to find out what people know about EPN. Take a listen.
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0: Different folks for different strokes there, you would say. 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Anyway, we're here to open your eyes to EPN. We are joined today by two esteemed guests, gentlemen, who will take us through EPN and what they do in a jiffy. But first, let's take another break as we give you the profile of our guests.
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1: LMG, Nelly Orisheneye is a seasoned media and entertainment professional with over 10 years of experience in the industry. 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In addition to his first degree, Nelly holds postgraduate diploma from Nigerian Institute of Journalism, NIJ, where he graduated with a distinction in public relations and advertising. He's also an associate member of the National Institute of Marketing of Nigeria. Beyond his professional career, Nelly is passionate about personal development and continuous learning. He describes himself as a seeker of knowledge with a strong passion for reading and meeting new people, which is an interest he enjoys pursuing in his spare time.
2: You've met our guests with such an intimidating profile. Interesting indeed. Gentlemen, welcome to EPN Half Hour.
3: Thank you. Thank you. Yes. Good morning again.
2: Thank you very much, Jide Afolabi and Enemigi Nelly Orisheneye. Glad to have you debut on the show today.
3: Well, very, very glad to be here.
2: Thank you. Well, let's get to, you know, nor some of the nitty-gritties of EPN, all that concerns the EPN. Well, for instance, EPN for some people is still Hookapan. Two different names, but one purpose. So tell us, when was EPN established in the name of Hookapan, and what prompted the official transition and rebranding from Hookapan to EPN? Let's go to Jide Afolabi.
4: All right. Thank you, Lagos. Thank you, Nigeria. Thank you, our listeners. Sometimes in 2007, the government of the Federal Republic of Nigeria and the Nigerian Employers Consultative Association, NECA, with international guidelines from the International Labour Organization, ILO, came together to establish what we know as HCAPAN, that's Human Capital Providers Association of Nigeria. In 2008, HCAPAN was incorporated, that is, registered under the Company and Allied Matters Act. From then, we have been bearing HCAPAN, and what we do basically was to advocate on behalf of private employment agencies in Nigeria, the licensed private employment agencies in Nigeria. Of course, you can also call us recruiters. And to provide platform for practitioners, that is, licensed private employment agencies in Nigeria, to engage and collaborate with different stakeholders, the government, the employers, the labor unions, and other stakeholders, international organizations, to provide platform for engagement to discuss issues that affect the industry, that's the private employment agency, and also to discuss issues that affect employment relationship and employment generally in Nigeria. So that was what we had as HCAPAN. However, in 2023, we, of course, before 2023, we've been having engagement with the Federal Ministry of Labour and Employment to register as an employers association. So in 2023, the application was approved and we registered as EPN. So that was when our name changed from HCAPAN to EPN, that's Employers Association for Private Employment Agencies of Nigeria. It's not abolishing HCAPAN, rather we should see it as an institutional positioning of the organization to project what we do better. And of course, we are not just an NGO, because when we registered under CAMA, we were registered as a not-for-profit making body. But when we registered under the Trade Unions Act, we were registered as an employers or a trade association, an employers association. So this has

0: our operations. We are not just engaging in membership services alone or membership management alone, because APN is a business membership organization. But today, we also engage in industrial and labor relations. And that is why today we have in the sector employees who are recruited, deployed, and managed by private employment agencies in Nigeria today, belonging to various unions. For instance, in the food, beverage, and tobacco sector, we have labor unions within that sector who are workers of third party, that is the private employment agents, who have been deployed to that sector. And in other sectors as well, especially in those sectors where we have a guideline that has been formulated by the government. So that is what we have today as APN.
1: Okay, still, before I go to Mr. Orucheneye, I would like to stay on you. Knowledge of transition from Hukupan to EPN. So what does this new identity signify for the association?
0: Yeah, it signifies that we have a bigger platform to operate. We have more room to engage. Of course, before now, we barely had any relationship or engagement with the labor unions. But today, we have engagement with labor unions. And that is why we have a relationship with different labor unions, especially the labor centers, the Trade Union Congress of Nigeria, and the Nigerian Labor Congress. Furthermore, it has expanded and broadened our horizon. Now we have more partnership with international organizations. For instance, we partner with the International Labor Organization, the International Organization for Migration, the International Returns and Reintegration Assistance, IRARA, GIZ. And just recently, we signed a partnership agreement, a mobility partnership agreement with BBW and some other international organizations from Germany. So this new name, not just new name, but I mean institutional repositioning, has given us that broad platform to engage with different stakeholders and to also go into areas that were not hitherto operating, like issue of industrial and labor relations. We are very active in that area now.
1: Oh, very interesting. Well, let's take a break from you and go straight to the business development expert here, Mr. Nelly, for short, right?
2: Yes, please. You can call me Nelly, please.
1: Nelly Orucheneye. Interesting.
2: Yeah. Yes, please.
1: Well, for listeners tuning in who might be new to this name, EPN, what are the primary roles, responsibilities, and core functions of EPN within Nigeria's labor ecosystem?
2: Okay, first of all, I must say that that's a very good question. It's very nice that you asked that question, because a lot of people do not understand the functions we bring to the labor ecosystem, you know. First of all, one of the most important things that EPN does is ensure that organizations and businesses who want to do business with EPN, they observe the best labor practices. Like my colleague was saying, you know, he said something about we being able to liaison with trade unions and labor unions, you know. So we ensure that workers' rights are protected, you know, that every company, every employer, you want to employ somebody, that the best employable practices are undertaken in every organization, everywhere that EPN is doing some sort of business or having some sort of relationship. We ensure that people observe best business practices. I'll quickly run through our core aim and objectives so that people who are listening can understand also what we aim to achieve with the organization. So first of all, to organize an association of employers who are engaged in providing human capital for other organizations and industries in Nigeria. So we have gathered the people who are employers and say, okay, if you are providing human capital, you can come under EPN. You know, if that's what you do, you know, you outsource, you want to outsource your workers or your staff, you know, you can come to EPN as a private employer association also. You know, like I also said, this also ensures that people observe best business practices. We also ensure the mutual support and cooperation of employers in matters concerning conditions of employment, wages, salaries, welfare, and other issues pertaining to outsourced personnel and their employers. We also try to determine by negotiation between the association and their employers or representatives on matters covered in all of the above aforementioned, rather, you know, like I said, ensure that people who go into these businesses observe best business practices, who you employ, ensure that they are given their basic rights. You know, in most times, a lot of people don't know when you're employed that you're entitled to pension, you're entitled to HMO. There's so many organizations who don't observe some of these practices. They just believe in paying salaries. Oh, you get your salary. Oh, what's your gross? What's your net? But we at EPN understand that there are certain things that should follow these things. Like you said, in interaction with the trade unions, the labor unions, these people have certain values that they expect that workers should benefit when they work. So we ensure that if you are going to do business, then you should ensure best practices. You know, ensure that the employees' rights are met in its totality. So those are some of the things that we try to enforce and ensure when we go into business.
1: Yeah, I want to still remain on you.
2: Oh, why? No problem.
1: Yes, I'd like you to reiterate again. How does this transition reflect changes or improvements in the regulatory framework governing private employment agencies in Nigeria?
2: Yes, okay. Now, I like that question, you know, because to be very honest, it's not like the change or the transition has been like a bit different from the core when we started. You know, when we were HUCOPAN, it's still human capital development. One thing we must first take into consideration is the fact that Nigeria is the human capital of Africa. We have a lot of human capital potential. There's so much population. And like you were saying, a whole lot of these people sometimes do not they have difficulties getting jobs or getting employment, you know. But transitioning from HUCOPAN to EPN has created a better relationship, especially with people like the Federal Ministry of Labor and Employment, the International Labor Organization, and ensuring that the core values of employment, you know, like I said, best practices are reflected in all stratosphere of employment. When people want to get jobs, you know, people should know what they're entitled to. It's not like it was not being observed before. But now that it is EPN and we've been given a more, I don't want to say more power, you know, because they say power corrupts, so we're not trying to be corrupt. But I'm just saying that we've been given more, a wider platform, you know, to operate, you know. Now we're ensuring that when people want to do business here in Nigeria or industries, you know, that these things, these best business practices are met.
1: Oh, that's brilliant. Let me go to Jide Afolabi. Who are your members? And then how does EPN plan to better support its members? You also would like to let us know the measures which you put in place to ensure high standards of ethical compliance is observed across board.
0: Okay, thank you very much. who are our members?
1: Yeah.
0: Our members are licensed private employment agencies, or you call them licensed recruiters. These are companies that have been licensed by the Federal Ministry of Labor and Employment. Because without recruiter's license, you are not expected to operate within the sector. In fact, you are a quack if you don't have the recruiter's license. How are we ensuring that there's a fair and ethical recruitment? We have a code of conduct for private employment agencies in Nigeria, and that code of conduct was jointly formulated by different actors, the private employment agencies, the government, the labor unions, the international organizations, including the ILO and IOM. So all of us came together to develop that code of conduct. And this code of conduct aligns with the International Labor Standard, especially the Convention 181, that is the Convention on Private Employment Agencies. So we use this convention, this code of conduct, to regulate this industry, especially our member companies. Also, we ensure that our member companies, that is the private employment agencies or outsourcing companies, not just our members, but in Nigeria generally, operate within the ambit of the law. We have tens of laws that regulate employment and labor sector in Nigeria. We ensure that they comply with these laws. And for the job seekers, we ensure that the job seekers are not extorted. For instance, the Convention 181 states that every recruitment charges should be charged to employers, not to job seekers. So we are advocating that. And being on this program this morning, it's also a platform for us to continue to advocate for fair recruitment, for ethical recruitment, for better welfare package for workers. And again, we protect the interest of our members, that is the private employment agencies in Nigeria, by ensuring that policies, regulations, guidelines conforms not only with the law, but provides enabling environment for our sector to thrive.
1: All right, that's interesting. I would want you to tell us about the punitive measures that you met out to members that flout the rules. But before then, we'll take a break.

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1: Okay, welcome back. This is EPN Half Hour on Metro 97.7 FM. And of course, I have my guests live in the studio, Jide Afolabi and Nelly Orisheneye.
2: Yes, please.
1: Of course, these are the thinkers and the brains behind the EPN doing so much to project employability and so on in the ecosystem of employment, government, and so on. Well, 30 minutes is not enough to delve into all that we want to treat here on this show today, but I know you are coming again next week to continue. But here, let's look at your futuristic goals. I know you have a lot of things you have in the purview. So in the next few years, where do you see EPN?
2: To be very honest, I would take the word of my present president, Chief Nzeribe Okegwu. One of the biggest things that we want to do is put EPN in the faces of people, which is one of the reasons why we've started this show. You know, we think that is very important. You know, like I saw the Vox Pop that was played before we started the show. You know, a lot of people do not know EPN. They do not understand what we bring to the table or how we affect employee-employer relationships. You know, so one of the very important things we want to do, in the words of my president, Chief Nzeribe, is bringing EPN to the forefront of people's consciousness. You know, in the next 4 to 5 years, we want EPN to be a household name when it comes to employee-employer relationships. You know, we think that it's very important that EPN ensures good employee relations and industrial relations between employers and employees within its member companies. We want more organizations to join. We want more people to observe best business practices when it comes to employing people, you know. And we're also hoping that we can advocate more, be on the forefront, on the forefront of ministry relationship. That's where, when I'm saying ministry relationships, we're talking of the Federal Ministry of Labor and Employment. Help them to see better ways to create better opportunities or avenues for people who want to be employed. Ensure that this things that people need in employment are met, and companies keep to their own side of the bargain. You know, like I said, most of the time people just employ, oh, this is your employment letter, this is your salary. But a lot of the people who are employed do not understand what or the details, the nitty-gritty. So we're hoping that in the future people see EPN as what it is, you know.
1: Thank you very much. Yes, let me go straight to Jide Afolabi. Just in a bit, let us into how to contact EPN, both prospective members, prospective clients and members. How do they get across to you?
3: 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And our office, that's our secretariat, is at number 338 Ikorodu Road. That's Maryland in Lagos here, so you can check us there. And then for us as EPM, we want to continue to contribute to a labor market where recruitment is transparent, employment is decent, businesses can access the right talent, and workers are treated with dignity and respect.
1: Thank you very much, Mr. Falabi. So let me reiterate, if you want to be a member of EPN, if you're an employer of labor, go to the website www.eapean.org or email info.eapean.org. Phone 07039771750. Oh, well, I think this is where we draw the curtains, but I want to thank you so much, Jide Afolabi, for coming on the show this morning. Thank you very much. And also to you, Enemigin Nelly Orishineye, thank you for making it a date with us on the show today. More to
2: thank
1: come.
2: You. Thank you.
1: All right. Remember, the program is EPN Half Hour, so stay with us. We also would like you to remember what we did today in a bit of a quiz. We'd like you to remember, get across to us if you did grab something from the program today. 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The question is, what is the full meaning of EPN? EAPEAN. Send your answer to 07041418481. I take it again. Send your answer, that is the meaning of EPN, to 07041418481. The first person to get it the answer correct will be getting a beautiful gift from us. Well, as it is well said, that all is well that ends well. This is where we wrap it up today on this maiden edition of EPN Half Hour. You can contact EPN via their website, as reiterated earlier, www.eapen.org, email info@eapean.org, or call the number 07039771750. The program will be back same time next Wednesday. Same time, of course. Thank you, our esteemed listener, for staying glued from beginning to the end. Special thanks to the production team led by Abayomi Odeniro and Uche Uwadinachi. The technician has been Daniel Kuye, while the announcer on duty, of course, is Pretty Adegoke. My name is Maria Ihoma. Stay connected to EPN. Bye for now.

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1: 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The Gentleman.
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0: Greetings, elders. We have come with good minds and intention. And our handsome Bobo over here, our handsome son, has seen a very beautiful flower in your garden and would love to pluck it.
1: You're welcome. We are a reputable family, as you know. And with the few information we have, your family too is a notable one. It's a good thing you are coming. You have seen well. We like your taste for our daughter. But I would want to ask, do you have all the items on the list?
0: Oh, Shiju, the items are complete.
2: Yes, they are complete.
1: Okay, good. Okay, so let them come together. Ade, Kechi, come together. So let us do the union. So kneel down.
2: Wait. There's something missing.
1: What is missing? Wait. There's something missing.
3: Listen. What?
1: You that wants to marry our daughter, do you have your PVC, permanent voter's card?
4: My PVC?
1: Yes.
4: No, I don't have it.
1: You don't have your PVC? Then you cannot marry our daughter. You cannot.
2: Wait. But what has PVC got to do with marriage?
1: Wait, you say you are ready for marriage, yet you are not even ready to choose the leaders that will determine the future of your family, our family all together. No, this is a calamity. You cannot marry our daughter. No, you don't even know what to do. You don't even know what to do.
2: I think I have your PVC. It's with me.
5: Yes, my PVC. I have it.
1: You have your PVC?
5: Yes, sir.
1: Let me see it.
5: See.
1: Okay. Yes, the marriage can continue. Hey!
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1: What's going on? What's going on? This is Neo, a.k.a. The Gentleman. That's right.
2: Remember that. Yo, this is Ludacris, disturbing the peace.

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1: This is Drizzy Drake. About you and they
2: told me things. Yo, what's up, y'all? This is Kanye.
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Gonna be time for the major news at noon, and after that I will be back. Juicy entertainment gist for you all the way. 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
2: Good afternoon, I'm Michael Dialian. Here are the headlines. Lagos State Government blames rise in refuse on truck shortage. FCPC warns bakers against unsafe practices. Indonesia haze spreads across region as firefighters battle wildfires. Now the news in detail. The Lagos State Government The Lagos State Deputy Governor Obafemi Hamzat has attributed the worsening waste situation in the state to increased waste generation, a shortage of functional waste collection trucks, and challenges facing private waste operators. The Deputy Governor made this known during a live program in Lagos. He said the Lagos Waste Management Authority, which is responsible for waste management in the state, was dealing with a volume of refuse that was significantly higher than initially estimated. According to him, the state government initially estimated that Lagos generated about 13,000 tons of waste daily, but later discovered that the figure was closer to 17,000 tons. It stressed that accurate data was necessary for effective waste management, noting that the government could not properly plan for a problem it could not accurately measure. The Nigeria Customs Service Seme Area Command says it generated almost 20 billion naira in revenue in the first 7 months of 2026, representing a 24.5% increase over the total revenue collected in the whole of 2025. The command also seized illicit goods, including explosives, drugs, expired food products, and smuggled rice, with a combined duty paid value of over 365 million naira. Our correspondent Fabian Anau reports.
3: Figures released by the Seme Area Command shows that it collected 19.84 billion naira between January and July this year, compared with 15.94 billion naira generated throughout 2025. Controller of the command, Comptroller Shaibu Kaila, attributed the increase to effective enforcement and trade facilitation, stressing that both responsibilities can complement each other. The command intercepted 1,268 bags of foreign parboiled rice, 373 parcels of cannabis, pharmaceutical products including Tramaking and Tapendadol, as well as 110,000 sticks of cigarettes.
4: This fight against the smuggling of rice into Nigeria involves each and every one of us, because we need to progress. These industries are seen, they create jobs to our people. The moment you allow this thing to be coming at a point, you discover that your local industry will close it down.
3: Among the major seizures were 1,306 sacks of expired and decomposing noodles, which customs says were allegedly intended for repackaging and introduction into the Nigerian market. Of particular concern was the interception of 3,300 cartridges of explosive materials being illegally conveyed through the border corridor. The explosives have since been handed over to the Police Explosive Ordnance Disposal Unit for safe custody and further investigation. The command also seized several vehicles and watercraft, including a speedboat, water bike, Toyota Land Cruiser, Toyota RAV4, and Nissan Versa. Comptroller Kaila said the command will continue to frustrate smugglers while creating an enabling environment for compliant traders to conduct legitimate businesses with ease. Meanwhile, the NAFDAC representative, Dr. Nuruddin Audu, warned Nigerians to be careful about the edibles they buy, particularly products sold without proper packaging and identification.
5: All of us here know Indomie come in a pack, Tetra pack. Now, you are giving Indomie in a sack, what will come to your mind? Expired or about to expire. And also, if you are buying something, chocolate and every other thing you see on the holdup, is about to expire product. So they will push it to you. Something eclairs, you know, that maybe it's 5,000, they will tell you 2,000 or 1,000 facts. you will quickly buy. Look at the date. It's either expired or about to expire.
6: Okay.
3: The Semi Customs Command says the seizures demonstrate its resolve to protect national security and public health, deny criminal networks access to the Nigerian market, and safeguard legitimate trade. From Lagos, I am Fabian Anawo reporting for Radio.
2: The Federal Competition and Consumer Protection Commission, FCCPC, has warned bakery and confectionery operators against compromising product quality and safety, stressing that rising production costs cannot justify practices that endanger consumers. The warning was issued at a stakeholder engagement with bakery and confectionery operators in Lagos, organized by the FCCPC Southwest Zonal Office. Speaking on the theme, Building Consumer Trust Through Quality and Safety, a Regulatory Compliance Mandate for Industry Operators, the Executive Vice Chairman of the FCCPC, Mr. Tunji Bello, was represented by the Zonal Coordinator, Lagos Southwest Office, Dr. Olubunmi Oti, said consumer safety must remain paramount despite rising production costs. Bello warned operators against using unsafe substitutes, poor quality ingredients, and prohibited additives, as well as compromising hygiene, manipulating expiry information, short waiting, or making misleading claims about the product. Also speaking, a food scientist from the Department of Food Science, Lagos State University, Dr. Grilu Adebayo, called for stronger compliance with food safety standards and greater investment in local research to improve the nutritional quality and safety of bread. 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In the headlines, Lagos State Government blames rising refuse to truck shortage. FCCPC warns bakers against unsafe practices. And just ahead, Indonesia haze spreads across region as firefighters battle wildfires. In a moment. All the major news continues. The federal government is to introduce a nationwide electronic identification system for livestock as part of measures to curb cattle rustling, establish ownership, and reduce farmer herder clashes. Minister of Livestock Development Alhaji Idi Meka made this known at the Presidential Villa Abuja after briefing President Bola Tinubu on the activities of the ministry since its creation in July 2024. Alhaji Meka said all livestock would be fitted with air tags containing identification information that will enable authorities to track, geolocate and recover missing animals. It said the initiative would also help the government build a national database of livestock resources and provide proof of ownership, describing it as a major step towards stabilizing rural communities. The minister said that about 20 states have already established livestock ministries or agencies following the federal government's initiative to mainstream livestock into the national economy. On the foreign scene, Indonesia is racing to contain wildfires that have burned more than 107,000 hectares of land nationwide. Authorities have deployed cloud-seeding aircraft to help extinguish the fires, while some schools in affected provinces have suspended classes for 3 consecutive days. Indonesia, like other parts of Southeast Asia, is facing a longer hot and dry season this year, fueled by a more intense El Nino climate event, which some have nicknamed the Godzilla El Nino. The haze has also blanketed parts of Malaysia, pushing the air pollution index in a small town in the state of Sarawak to an unhealthy level of 195. And that's the major news at noon. Now a recap. The Lagos State Deputy Governor Bafemi Hamzat has attributed the worsening waste situation in the state to increased waste generation, a shortage of functional waste collection trucks, and challenges facing private waste operators. The Federal Competition and Consumer Protection Commission

0: 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The thought for today, the difference between a dream and reality is often consistent effort. I'm Michael Diali. Have a wonderful afternoon.
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Check your time. It is 21 minutes gone past 12. No competition. Yes, I like that song. Talking about the life. I mean, I say this all the time. The sky is huge for everyone to explore. Do your thing. I do my thing. You know, make your money. I make my money. Oh, you want to be like me? Just pray. You be like me. Oh, I want to be like you. I would also pray to be like you. I mean, that's life. Why envying someone or, you know, hating on someone because someone is succeeding or making progress in life? You can as well make progress. You know, it's all about you putting in effort, prayers, you know, hard work. And also, I mean, it's not a bad idea if you reach out to the person and say, bro, Alfana, show me way, you know. That's what's up. Blood is Thicker. That's the title of the song, a beautiful song by Keith Daniel. But do you agree blood is thicker than water? Do you agree that to go by what is happening now, or what has been happening between the Peace Square brothers, Peter and Paul, and also Jude? These are brothers, you know. And look at how Peter was treated, you know, to go by what he said to us, and to go by, you know, every explanation he made very explicit about what he went through, you know. At some point, for me, there's a song I usually play by Asha and Caveman, talking about friends, that some friends are way, way better than brothers or sisters. And that's the truth. You know, there are some friends you would have in your life, man. Your life is going to be beautiful. That's the truth. So the title of the song, I'm going to play that song later on the afternoon show. Good Times is the title of the song. But that's, by the way, welcome once again to the hottest midday show on the radio. It's called the Midday Lounge on Metro 97.7 FM right here in the city of Lagos, Nigeria, with your boy Henry MNK. They call me the soothing voice on radio. I love the way Davido has been so supportive, you know, regarding his uncle. And not just Davido's uncle, whatever. If Davido is in your life, one thing I like about him, he would always want to support you any day, anytime. Forget the fact that he is a huge star. Yeah, he doesn't look at that part. He just want to be, you know, so supportive to everyone. People have been dragging him on social media. You know, somebody said, Davido, don't enter people's backyard now. You know, I laughed about this. Being a celebrity doesn't make you less or, you know, bigger than every other person in the world. No, we're all the same. But the difference is your status, being a celebrity. But humility goes a long way. I say this all the time. Humility goes a long way. Check your time. 24 minutes going past 12 o'clock. I want to say a big shout out to a very talented artist. His name is Oluwabunyan. Now, ladies and gentlemen, Oluwabunyan is the next big thing in the music industry. I'm not saying this because I want to talk. It's got what it takes, you know, to rock the music industry. It's got, okay, a bit of this guy. Of course, you've heard his song before, and his song has been gaining, you know, massive plays and all of that. Born in Lagos, raised between hustle, according to him, raised between hustle and harmony. He is an Afrofusion artist from Isoko Town. You would never know that this guy is from Isoko. That's the truth. Now, his sound carries the elegance of luxury and also the depth of, you know, experiences he's gone through in life. A blend shaped by early church roots and also inspired by the likes of Don Jazzy, Wizkid, Burnaboy, Asha Kerr, Ghana, and a lot of artists. This guy, you know, they've actually inspired this guy named Oluwabunyan. It's got a brand new jam out there. Man, you gotta listen to the song. Man, this song is out of the hook. I'm not saying this because I want to give some, you know, credit. No. You know, when it comes to good music, that's where you find me anytime, any day, especially on the show, the hottest midday show on radio, the Midday Lounge. The song says Omolile. That's the title of the song. Go check this song out. I'm very certain you would fall in love with the song. The show is about good music. That's what we do right here on the show. All right. Omolile is the title of the song by Oluwabunyan. Yeah, Oluwabunyan right there. I'll be back in the beat. Don't touch the dial. Check your time. It is 26 minutes gone past 12 o'clock.
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My name is Henry. I'm going to get back in a bit with more entertainment gist all the way.

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And sometimes it's hard to believe. There's beauty in the little things, and that's harder to see. Like when my sister paid for session, because it wasn't a question in her mind what her brother was meant to achieve. Those who call it overnight.

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Where the barcode?

one song I can't do without playing. I'm talking about the song by Sage. Crude Medley is the title of the song done by Sage Wild. Sage Wild is spelled Sagewild. By the way, it will be dropping a brand new song on Friday, and the title says Go is the title of the song. So watch out for Go dropping on Friday. My name is Henry, and many kids call me the soothing voice on radio. Check your time. It is 3 minutes to 1 o'clock. So we're going to be having a switch on the midday show. And what is it about? Guest of the moment coming on 1 o'clock. Over me, I can't tell. And after that, there comes the Sports Summit Show. My chances, the life I chose. After Sports Summit Show, the cafe. I'll be back. No, newsreel, I beg your pardon. And after that, I will be back again 2:30 on the cafe, the afternoon drive time show. My name is Henry, and many K, you do have a beautiful day.

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0: 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It is a program where we spotlight individuals, institutions, and issues that shape our society, security, governance, and national development. Today, our attention turns to Ogun State, a strategically important part of the Southwest and one of Nigeria's major industrial and economic corridors. With its proximity to Lagos, extensive road networks, rapidly expanding urban centers, industrial estates, border communities, and large stretches of forest and rural areas, Ogun State presents both enormous economic opportunities and complex security challenges. The state has, over the years, are to contend with concerns ranging from kidnapping and armed robbery to court-related violence, communal disputes, violent crimes, and other activities of criminal networks that sometimes attempt to exploit difficult-to-police terrains and the state's strategic location. For residents, businesses, commuters, and investors, the question is not simply whether arrests are being made, but whether policing strategies are capable of preventing crime, dismantling criminal networks, denying criminals safe havens, and sustaining public confidence in the security architecture of the state. Since assuming office as the 38th Commissioner of Police in Ogun State in March this year, our guest has brought to the command extensive operational, investigative, administrative, and international policing experience. Before his current posting, he served as a Commissioner of Police at the Nigerian National Center, Central Bureau of Interpol in Lagos, and had previously served in the Lagos State Police Command as the Police Public Relations Officer. Under his leadership in Ogun, the command has emphasized partnership and collaboration with sister security agencies. Recent operations, including Operation Kusaye, have focused on criminal activities and suspected hideouts along the Ogun State Ogun Lagos corridor. But beyond the operational successes, important questions remain. What are the major security threats confronting Ogun State? How are criminal hideouts being identified and dismantled? How effective is intelligence gathering? What role are communities playing? And how can the police sustain these gains while protecting the rights and confidence of citizens? To discuss these issues and more, we are joined by the Commissioner of Police, Ogun State Command, CP Olubode Ojajune. CP Ojajune, you're welcome to Guest of the Moment.
1: Thank you very much.
0: Okay, people would like to hear from you to know one or two things aside what I've just said about you.
1: Okay, my name is Bode Ojajune. My full name is Olubode, but generally known called Bode Ojajune. I'm the Commissioner of Police, Ogun State Police Command. Before now, like you read in my profile, I was the Commissioner of Police in charge of Interpol. And this has given me a lot of international engagement and the involvement in transnational criminal and security arrangements, which is very, very vital to my experience again in Ogun State. And don't forget that Ogun State equally has international border, and this Ogun State border has a republic. However, equally, the Deputy Commissioner of Police in charge of the State Criminal Investigation Department in Ogun State previously, and also the commander of Mobile Police, that is Nigeria Police Force Mobile Department, PML, Mopossin Abeokuta. So all this gives me an advantage to know the terrain, to know the psychology, to know all the local clinics of the state, as well as the crime pattern in the state. For now, let me just leave it at that.
0: Okay, that's good. Let's begin with the overall security picture in the state. Since your assumption of office, how would you assess the security situation in Ogun State, and what have you identified as the most significant threats requiring immediate attention?
1: Well, the security security situation in Ogun State is stable and under control. Generally, security threat is a general phenomenon all over the world, and we have been on this over the years. It is unfortunate that all these criminal elements remain to be adamant, despite the fact that we have been taking them off streets, despite the fact that we have been jailing them, and also putting the crime station under control. But at the moment, as far as what are the major security threats? Yeah, we have kidnapping issues. We have armed robbery, which is under a kind of low ratio for now. And cultism, that one is prevalent. We are confronting cultism. And this is a fallout of a lot of social biases. This is a fallout of a lot of deficiency in the way institutions are strengthened, the way parents raise up, raise their children, and so on and so forth. And the societal value that has somehow degenerated, and that's what leads to cultism, which I often tell them that there is nothing in cultism, no gain, but the youths are misled into going into this enterprise that is negative. We equally have violent crimes and other emerging forms of criminality, especially sexual offenses, molesting of children of other

0: most cases, it tends towards civil area, and the issue of chieftaincy tied to banner problem. One king is the paramount seat, is the only one that can install a king or a banner, is the one that's a prescribed authority, but in Ogun State, we have a lot of electoral complaints about chieftaincy issues. But this falls within the purview of civil matters. However, the fallout is a kind of a breach of peace, which is the area of the place.
1: Okay, now let's look at Ogun State's proximity to Lagos. Its industrial concentration, major highways, border communities and large rural areas make it strategically important, no doubt about that. But does this geographical advantage also create a particular security challenges, you know, for the police in Ogun State?
0: You are right. Because of the proximity, you know, Ogun is contiguous to Lagos. And Lagos is already a mega city. There is a kind of a population explosion in Lagos. And then you cannot rule out a kind of a spillover to Ogun State. That's one. Two, Ogun State itself is now the industrial hub of Nigeria. Major factories, production centers are located and sited in Ogun State now. So definitely, this attracts capital. This attracts people, this attracts expatriates, this attracts a lot of good things, benefits, even employment to Ogun State. And you cannot rule out associated negative effect, which I would call concomitant effect, associated effect. So that is the area of crime. And all over the world where you have industry, where you have high population, the crime ratio will definitely be higher than where all these factors are not available or not in that proportion.
1: Okay.
0: So let me add that because of this proximity, definitely there is no much physical boundary demarcation, like waterways, like rocky areas. There's a part of Ogun State that is just a terrain, like Ojodubega corridor, like the fringe of Alagoli and so on, and those areas, there's no any natural barrier to demarcate Ogun from Lagos. Nevertheless, there is no boundary when you are fighting crime. Crime is borderless. So the two states, we do cooperate, we do function together, and that's how we have been able to address the security challenges that will arise across the two states.
1: Okay, I wanted to ask you, how important is intelligence sharing among, you know, neighboring commands, you know, in a bit to prevent criminals from escaping from one jurisdiction, you know, to another. But let me ask you, sir, how important is intelligence gathering in preventing crimes before they occur, rather than simply responding after an incident has taken place?
0: Intelligence gathering is the precursor of crime fighting. Intelligence gathering is the foundation, is the threshold of crime fighting. Before you can talk of fighting crime, you need to have intelligence. Intelligence sharing among the populace, with the police, with the sister agencies, stakeholders, is very, very fundamental. Now, if you have intelligence, that is actually the one, for sure, you will be able to prevent. That means you are performing a proactive policing function. It is not a matter of blindly pursuing criminals. You need to be precise. You need to do it with precision. You need to go for that criminal before. You need to have your intelligence. You have to have information. You need data. You need profiling for you to go for that criminal, to be sure that innocent people are not involved. Innocent people are not arrested. And even if they are arrested quickly, you let them go, because

0: that you have at your disposal had directed you directly to the person that committed that crime. And after the commission of an offense, you equally need intelligence, because you need intelligence that will lead to the apprehension of the perpetrators. So at all levels, you need intelligence. Before the commission of crime, to prevent crime, that is a proactive approach. And if the crime, because you cannot prevent all crime, and when the crime is not committed, you still need intelligence to lead you to the arrest of the culprit, and thereafter, you still need intelligence in investigation and prosecution of suspects.
1: Okay, that will bring us to rooting out criminal hideouts, because I do know that one issue that has attracted considerable public attention is the police effort to deny criminals safe havens, particularly in forested and difficult to access areas. And I know that your command has been involved in operations aimed at identifying and dismantling criminal hideouts. So how are these locations identified, and what has the experience revealed about methods criminals use to establish safe havens?
0: Don't forget that the raising of criminal hideouts is the traditional routine duty of the police from the time immemorial to date. And it is very vital to policing in the future. So, from time to time, we have other stakeholders, not only the police. We have the vigilante, we have the CDAs, we have the community association groups, and even informants that give us information, and also have rules to play, like criminal hideouts, where you get information, like the intelligence we discussed earlier. It leads you to dismantling all these criminal hideouts. So we do that often. It's part of our job. We don't see it in the police as anything new. It is a routine.
1: Okay, I also like to ask you, recently Operation Kosaye was launched. What difference has this Operation Kosaye made in securing the Ogun-Lagos corridor? And how important has this interstate cooperation been to the successes of a Kosaye operation?
0: Actually, Operation Kosaye is a code-named operation. And it was initiated by the Inspector General of Police. This is factored on his hardship patrol initiative designed to strengthen security cooperation between neighboring states. And the Operation Kosaye has been launched in Lagos and Ogun. In the previous month was in conjunction with the two state governments, the government of Ogun State, the government of Lagos State, and the Nigerian Police Force, as initiated by the Inspector General of Police, Olatunji Rewan Desu, PFC Daga, and the soldier of Nigerian Police Meda. So, it is a kind of a paradigm shift from a solely approach to confronting crime and criminality in Lagos State. By joining hands together with the neighboring state, it strengthened the capacity. It strengthened the mobilization of operational assets to confront a very common phenomenon. And in this regard, we have all the personnel of Ogun State Police Command. We have the personnel of Lagos State Police Command with the duly sponsored financial support from the two state governments, and the support from the Inspector General of Police from the post headquarters. It was a very successful operation, because the people, the good people of Lagos State, the good people of Ogun State, came out in droves to support the Nigeria Police Force. We swept from Lagos, from Ikeja, down to Ojodu, Bega, Corridor, down to all across the state generally, to Oyo State boundary, to Ondo State boundary. happened to remember that border Benin Republic. It was a very massive operation. Don't forget we have a lot of forest regions, unoccupied territories, where we have non-state actors abandoning. All these areas were well covered, and it made the operation highly successful. Some of the captives that these criminal elements have kidnapped in the past, they were all liberated, and you can see some of them came up to appreciate the Nigerian police force, to appreciate the Operation Osayi. So like I said earlier, the governors of Lagos and the state actually sponsored that project, and it was a very it was of a huge success.
1: Okay, I want to believe that in those days, criminals don't respect state boundaries. So now, the meaning is that even when there are criminal activities that cross, you know, jurisdictional boundaries, you have everything to nip them in the bud. So, beyond making arrests, what happens after a criminal hideout is dismantled? How does the police ensure that such locations, you know, do not simply become occupied by another group of criminals?
0: Don't forget, Operation Osayi. Osayi means no chance, no space in Yoruba language. So, when we raid the place, it is our duty to dominate. And that is where the Neighborhood Watch, the associate cops, and other quasi security agencies, the hunters, the vigilantes, this is where the cops are. When we take over a place, when we raid the place, all these quasi forces, they take charge, they maintain the ground so that they will not come back. And when they come back, we go back there to flush them out once again.
1: Okay, kidnapping remains a major concern to residents in most parts of the country. So, what is the Ogun State Police Command doing to prevent, you know, the state from becoming a safe operating environment for kidnapper, for kidnapping networks?
0: Where the members are planning, they don't tell us. But in Ogun State, what we do, we try our best to prevent it. And where it occurred, it is on record that none have gone undetected. Perpetrators arrested. At times, in operation, in the government deal with us, we neutralize them. And some have been prosecuted. All victims of kidnappings in Ogun State were rescued. So, on that note, we will not see that kidnapping is a major problem to Ogun State, because we have the antidote, we have the solution. You kidnap, you are going to be caught. Our victims will be rescued, and culprits will be punished.
1: Okay, let's quickly go on this short break. When we return, we'll continue with the program.

0: I'm still guest of the moment on the Combined Service of Radio Nigeria Lagos Operations. Our guest has been the Commissioner of Police, Ogun State Command, Mr. Olubode Ojajune. Mr. Ojajune, let's come back to the table. The command, you know, reported successes involving arrest, investigations, and the disruptions of criminal activities. So, what would you consider your most significant operational achievements, you know, since assuming office?
1: It still has to do with this kidnapping issue, because it takes a lot to track down kidnappers, to rescue victims, and each time it came up, definitely it is a challenge that requires not only our physical involvement, it requires a lot of animals, resources, and operational assets. Five students of a polytechnic were kidnapped some months ago, about 3 months ago. They were immediately rescued, and about just 2 weeks fortnight ago, another 5 students and 2 civilians were kidnapped. That involved the bringing of a police helicopter, a combatant helicopter, to Ogun State. So the Inspector General Police deployed the helicopter to Ogun State on the request of the governor of Ogun State, Prince Dapo Abiodun, TON. And based on these operations, definitely, you know, we are not going to say that it is tasking, but definitely it is tasking. So I can say that. However, that's not enough to reduce our operational capacity and capability. So we are on top of the situation, and that's why none of them have ever gone without being apprehended.
0: So in the long run, what will you say are the biggest operational challenges facing your command in terms of either in terms of manpower, logistics, intelligence, technology, or otherwise?
1: You know that policing, especially operations, is no more a kind of analog approach anymore, or physical fighting. This is the era of technology, and we have been deploying technology, so it makes it more easier, and you need less of manpower, physical manpower. So it is technology driven, and the fact that we have this technology apparatus in the state, the first headquarters from time to time also support all the commands. Each command that has a security challenge and needs a kind of support from first headquarters, the IGP often in the GP deploy this operational assets to those states to assist the command. And a good example is the recent one where within 5 hours, the Inspector General Police had deployed a police helicopter, a combatant helicopter, to Ogun State, and the helicopter assisted in no small measure in the rescue of those 7 victims.
0: Okay, we have like 2 minutes to go, but before we go, let me ask you your vision for the security of Ogun State over the coming months.
1: And the avowed policy of the Inspector General Police is to have a very secure country, a peaceful country, especially that the 2027 election, general elections, is drawing closer. So we are ready, the command is ready, and we must make sure that all this state, especially the state, is secure before that election period and beyond the election period, because it is the right of the citizens to enjoy a secured life, to have peace in their environment, and to be able to go about their lawful business and social life, and another available right, and the constitutional right, without any threat of insecurity. So it's on that note that we have to pursue the objective, the agenda of the Inspector General of Police of having a very secured nation.
0: Okay, sir. Thank you very, very much, sir. CP Olubode Ojajuni, the Commissioner of Police, Ogun State, we sincerely appreciate your time and for providing our listeners with an insight into the security situation in Ogun State, the challenges confronting the police, and the strategies being deployed to protect lives and property. So, that's it on this week's edition of Guest of the Moment from the Combined Service of Radio Nigeria Lagos Operations, comprising Radio 1103.5 FM and Metro FM 97.7. On behalf of my producer, Maria Hiwoma, the studio manager, Ido Uwizebio, I am Nero Odufayo. Thank you for listening and have a safe and peaceful day. Good afternoon.

0: All right, and then we are here for sports again. Lots of things made the rounds between very critical things made the rounds between yesterday and this moment, where we nearly lost one of Nigeria's finest players in the Nigerian Premier Football League. But I mean, miraculously, everything changed within some minutes, where somebody would have been wheeled into the mortuary. We would have been embalmed and done some other things done to him, but the church people will say God of a second chance gave him a second chance, and then he is right now, as we speak, he's in the intensive care unit, and then we thank God for that. And we also have the issues with the Super Falcons, the Women's Cup of Nations, where we have the semi-final matches today. Morocco will be in action. I was talking to a friend and I said, if Morocco fail to win it this time, then forget it. They are not winning it again in African Women's Cup of Nations. And then we also look at the Super Cup, where Africa's finest is about to make history tonight when he blows the first whistle and also blow the last whistle of the UEFA Super Cup, as well as other things making the rounds in the world of sports with transfers, transfer news here and there. And then today we have a full house where I want to make it like this, where everybody will introduce themselves this afternoon. You start by, I will ask you, then you come into it. So we start with Israel. The God of a second chance. You're a Christian or Muslim?
1: Last time I checked, I'll be Christian. Okay. A very good afternoon. It's been a while.
0: We know your name, but tell us your name.
1: You've said it already. You've mentioned my
0: name. Oh, I mentioned your name?
1: Yes.
0: Goodness.
1: So my is just saying, welcome to the program. Good afternoon, all the listeners. Good afternoon, Arinze. Should I say Happy New Year? we've not done this year.
0: Yes, we've not.
1: I've not even seen you this year.
0: Yes, it's true.
1: I've not seen you
0: in person.
1: This is my first time seeing you.
0: Okay. All right. And then I don't want to call your name now so that I don't give it to you.
2: Yeah, go to the back. Olusegun Astrop. Good to be here again. And grateful for Chinedu Ozor. That story was pathetic. Everyone was kind of afraid that we're going to see something like this again. Well, thank God. Probably to feed someone from the other religion, maybe. Thank God.
0: Yeah, thank God. And then,
3: good afternoon, everyone. Good to be back in the studio again. My name is Fadi Asamo. For the teenage Ozor, we just have to be grateful to God. The chance, the second chance, like you said, is something that is highly underrated, you know. But once again, let's just be thankful to God for the gift of life.
0: So we have to be thankful to God for gift of life. And then we have a usual suspect in the building. Like I said, I'm not calling anybody's name. Everybody will use a hand calling name this afternoon. Good afternoon.
4: Man, you call name.
0: And then tell us your name.
4: Yeah, that's you, yes. All right, my name is Obi Osaka. Happy to be here. What can I say? Man exposes, God disposes. God is the author and finisher of our fate. He decides things.
0: Yeah, he decides things.
4: And now we are seeing people say that there are miracles on the field. We've seen a miracle on the pitch and outside the pitch.
0: Outside the pitch, yes.
4: So that's just it.
0: Yes. And then,
1: you know, the incident with Uzo Chinedu, it has really further exposed the fact that the medical teams of these clubs are not really on ground. If we had capable medical staff in each club, I think something like this would have been averted.
0: But Israel, I want to, most of the time when I talk as someone who has been around them, some of these football clubs. They are limited, there is a limit to what they can do. You know, I'm not defending them, because these clubs are supposed to do what they are supposed to do, but the Nigerian Premier Football League should make sure, I think we have come to a time, if our league is really growing, we have come to a time where we should have some equipment that should be right there with the medical facility, with medical personnel.
2: At the stadium.
0: Yeah, the stadium, right there at the stadium. Now, we're, like, we're, you know, if we are talking about club licensing, these are things that should be mentioned, part of the things that should be mentioned in club license. You don't just say, pay players, will come and inspect your stadium and everything. No, there should be this. I've said it here times with that number. There was a stadium in this same country, I don't want to mention them, that we were at a match, Nigerian Premier Football League match, a high-profile match, an Oriental derby, so to say. A player was badly injured, and then the ambulance kept in that same stadium had no battery to start the vehicle, or they just park it. So these are some of the things. And no sanction. Nobody sanctioned anybody. They used a private vehicle to take the person. But an ambulance is supposed to be there to take the player to the hospital. So some of these things, if you ask me, I say, the onus lies on the organizers of the league. If you don't have this, you don't have this, you don't have that. When they said if you don't have, what is it called, floodlight and all of that, they will not sanction your club licensing and all of that. You should put all these other things if we are being serious. But that aside, where I want to look at is, the first hospital he was taken to confirmed him dead. You see where the problem is now, which is a general healthcare issue in the country. The first hospital he was taken to were the ones that confirmed him dead. And then he was now moved and said, okay, fine, we don't have mortuary. If not, they would have moved him to the mortuary and all of that. But the time between moving him to that particular place, to the general hospital in Katsina, where they took about 2 or 3 hours, and then he came back to life. If these people had what's it called, a mortuary, we would not be talking about this same thing now.
4: No, he would have woken up in the mortuary.
0: No, because in the mortuary, things would have been done that will also not bring him back.
1: And they will open up his body. Even the club was even fast to announce that he was
0: dead.
2: That's cool.
0: You know. So the thing is, generally our healthcare in this part of the world is not what it's supposed to be. Wrong. But the medical team, there should be this part of these things. So part of having some equipment should be part of club licensing for football club.
1: You see, the point I'm driving is that Katsina United is not. It's not a privately owned club. I believe it's a state-owned club.
0: It's a state-owned club. State-owned
1: financial club. So they're supposed to be a medical team.
0: No, they have a... No, it's not about having medical team. So all of them
1: medical,
0: have.
1: Not, when I say medical team, not just having one man wearing one cloth.
0: With ice block.
1: You must have
2: adequate.
1: Basic equipment.
0: Mm.
1: I don't want to say talk too much. Just basic equipment to work with.
4: So
1: a basic hospital. Okay. At least that medical doctor is coming from a hospital.
0: Mm.
1: So the hospital should be somewhere where, yes, you can take your... If the case is something that you cannot treat there and there...
0: You know where to refer.
1: You know where to take your... The player to.
0: Yeah. Obi, we're saying something.
4: What I want to point out is because we speak on some major points, which is the reason why I think when you look at it, that CAF doesn't really license our stadiums.
0: Yes.
4: Do you understand?
0: Yes.
4: Because if you look at it, there are some, as you said, there are some certain things, floodlight, the style, the pitch, the condition of the pitch, the stadium stands, the away stands, you understand? All those rate of movement, what are the gates that are open, all those kind of things, scoreboards, then again, your medical facility.
0: Mm.
4: These are things that naturally in a stadium, you must have areas. As I keep on, I say, we have so many stadiums in Nigeria. But which one has some certain medical place that, okay, this place is for the medical
0: team. Yeah.
4: You understand? Mm. This place is for the media.
0: Mm.
4: This place is for... that's why Uyo, I think only Uyo and Abuja.
0: Yes, it's only Uyo and Abuja.
4: That have those, whatever. Yes. I think National Stadium, Lagos, has it, but the problem is that they have converted it to something else.
2: You may recall in 2020 where a player died. I think it was same Katsina United versus
0: National United. Yes.
2: That when the collision happened, that the player they were looking for vehicle to take
0: the ambulance.
2: They had to use the press vehicle to take the player to the hospital.
0: And then, you know, the ambulance is supposed to have some equipment, right? that would at least to be helping the medical jumpstart ahead.
2: But when the vehicle
0: is not even working, my brother. Let's we thank God that he has a second chance. Yes, the only problem I have is the only problem I have with people who have second chances, they live reckless after that second chance.
3: The question I want to ask is, should he continue professionally?
0: No, it depends on the doctor.
1: He has to go for medical evaluation
0: after all this.
1: Because I believe that it was more like the heart.
0: So. It's a heart issue. Yeah, it has to do with heart issue.
4: You have to just stop
0: like, to talk on the pitch.
1: That's why I said the basis. Because if you know what the kind of injuries footballers incur, you know that, yes, it's basic in your leg and your heart. So those basic equipment are supposed to be on ground in case anything can happen.
0: All right, quickly, let's move from there and then look at the African Women's Cup of Nations. In as much as the Super Falcons are not longer in the competition, they still have a lifeline to make it and qualify for the FIFA Women's World Cup. They've always been there at the Female World Cup. So if they don't even qualify for this time, I know I won't even bother myself or blame them. Let others go and try and see how it is. They've tried. So now let's look at the semi-final. Morocco Cameroon. Like I said earlier, if Morocco fail to win it this time, then they forget it. They won't win it again.
3: Morocco Cameroon. First of all, Cameroon. I'm tipping Cameroon to win. Because the hostility with Morocco have been treating their guests, you know, has not been favorable at all and all that. So I'm thinking the way Cameroon play Nigeria, if they can play the same way against Morocco, they will get to the final.
0: Remember that we have a Morocco side that they have the flair, they have the resilience, they have the attack, they have the movement.
4: They have the home crowd also.
0: But one thing you cannot take away from Morocco is their strong defense. Not just their strong defense, they are also they always mark everybody. They don't give you space. That is something that might also affect the Moroccans today.
1: And you see, this is an opportunity. They know now this is an opportunity for them. There's no Nigeria.
4: There's no former champion.
0: No former champion. No stronger. Everybody that wins it now will be a first-time winner.
4: Champions are gone. It's just them and
0: the trophy.
4: So if they don't win it now, there's no excuse on it. They can't tell anybody.
0: Because this is the moment to dash it to this is like dash
4: I
0: myself this trophy.
4: I said, give this thing to Morocco. Don't worry, we're watching now. All of us are watching. We'll see. We'll see.
0: And then we'll go to the second one now. We have Algeria and Malawi, and then that game will start by 6 p.m.
2: For me, I'm going to give it to the Malawians. In fact, this tournament, I'm still rooting for them. I'm not going to say Morocco to the cup or something. I'm giving it to the Malawians. They are doing really, really well. I mean, nobody expected them to be just like. Remember, was it that year Equatorial Guinea?
1: Maybe
2: another year for another minute to come to and just do it. And the Chawinga sisters and all of that, they have the effects, and I believe they will definitely do something tonight.
0: No, yes, we believe they will definitely do something tonight. And then looking at the way the Super Falcons have played, do you think everybody will answer this one. Do you think they can beat South Africa at least in this round first before we now talk of the other side?
2: For me, I believe they will definitely beat South Africa this time around, because whenever they are in under pressure, that's when they perform. Remember after the first game, what they came back to do.
0: Yeah.
2: So this time around, I'm sure their heads will be down. I think they were playing with pride and all before, but this time around they know that there's something really, really at stake. World Cup, all of them want to go. We have the better players than any other team in this tournament, so of course they want to win and then qualify for the World Cup.
0: Oh yes, and then
3: in my own point of view, truth be told, I'm not confident in the Super Falcons at all.
0: That is this particular set.
3: I'm not confident at all in them at all. I don't know why.
0: But South Africa is also struggling now. So
3: yeah, they are. Anything can happen. But the stake at which is on ground is the World Cup. So any which way, hook or crook, just get us that qualification. Yeah, that qualification. Any which way,
0: Israel.
1: Well, I think the Super Falcons, they have a chance to they can do this one. Going by the reports I got from the camp, their mood has not been they've not been in a very fantastic mood since after that Cameroon game, which was expected. So they know that they've let everybody down. They've let themselves down. They've let the country down. They want to go all out with the South Africans. So I see them doing this work.
0: Okay, Obi.
4: Really, I don't really even know what to say. I've been thinking about what to say. Well, what would plan is, you know what's in front of you. If you want to go to the World Cup, it's now in your hands.
0: Yeah.
4: Now, because now it's every game counts. It's no longer like, oh, you play this one, you still have chance at the next. If you win this one, you go to the Intercontinental and when you get there, you're going to meet, we don't even know the kind of
0: people you're going to meet.
4: So those are playing nations. Except if they go and give you maybe one
0: give you Macedonia.
4: Even in Macedonia,
0: you might even come there.
1: Because women's game,
4: women's game is not like male football. You understand? It's different. You understand? So really, I can't right now. I'm honest. South Africa, you know how South Africa plays. You know how they are going to come out.
0: Yeah.
4: You've played them several times, and they've gotten the best of you. Let's not lie. They've gotten the best of Nigeria before. So, it's not a... I won't call it an easy game.
0: Yeah.
4: If I'm even to call prediction, I have a feeling I'm going to go into penalties.
0: Okay.
4: I have a feeling.
0: Okay. All right, and then quickly, let's talk about this. Today is exactly 37 years since one of Nigeria's finest, Samuel Okorafor, collapsed on the pitch and then died. Today is exactly 37 years. And in the morning, while I was talking with Pretty said sometime he passed through the National Stadium and saw Samuel Okorafor's statue. I mean, it wasn't looking good, I know. And then, guys, I want to ask, do you think... not just Samuel Okorafor, do you think that some of our ex-international, some of these players who sacrificed for Nigeria, some of these players who made us proud, do you think that most of them, especially those who died in active service, have been well immortalized?
2: Well, for me, I think Okorafor, for then, I stayed in Suleri all my life, till about 2 years ago, and anytime I passed through that stadium, I still see. And I think it was during Fashion last time, I think he did something about the statue and everything. Yeah. I think he decorated the whole thing. But aside that alone, I think there are still more. I think it was Etienne or something I was seeing online or so. So yeah, we still need to respect these people. I mean, more than we do. I mean, financially and the rest. You see, the reason why some people prefer to stay to play for countries like England. England still... pay anyone. If you play just one match for them, they will still recognize you, still pay you some little things years after. So same thing. Well, Okorafor, I would say yes. I remember. I think it was Barista or Colin sang a song about him and all of that. So we still need to do more anyway.
0: Yes, and we think. I think we need to do more. All right. Quickly, we'll go on a quick break, and then when we come back from that break, we will talk about the UEFA Super Cup as well as the EFL Cup. If your team did not qualify for Europe this season we are about to enter, we will play EFL second round. Chelsea fans, okay.

0: All right, we're back, and we are looking at the UEFA Super Cup, where today we will see history being made, because Omar Attan, the man that the United States sent back from the World Cup, sent him back to Turkey, and then he went back to his country, will officiate the UEFA Super Cup final UEFA Super Cup game today between Paris Saint-Germain, the champions of the UEFA Champions League, and then the Europa League winners Aston Villa, and that game will be coming up at the Red Bull Stadium in Salzburg, Austria. Now, a lot of people came out and then gave support to the young man. Even Americans themselves, a lot of them gave support to the young man after he was barred from coming into the World Cup. They said he had ties with Al-Shabaab and Al-Qaeda and all the terrorist organizations. And then UEFA stepped in, you know. Now, there's something UEFA seems to be doing. Now, UEFA is not playing into the FIFA, the FIFA tool like CAF seem to be doing, because immediately that happened, they said, this man, you are going to officiate this Super Cup for us immediately. Now, immediately FIFA president came up with the selling of the World Cup right and all of that. They said no, and it was no. But somebody in Nigeria ran to the TV to go and tell us that we need these people to sell. As if you sell, Nigeria will qualify. So, guys, today history will be made.
1: Yes. Come and pick you up
0: tomorrow.
1: I need you.
0: Nobody will pick anybody. I don't call anybody name.
1: If they come and knock at the entrance of the studio door.
0: I don't call anybody name.
1: That man that was talking on Wednesday.
0: But what I said is it a hidden fact? Yes. No.
1: And they he was speaking like this and talking like that.
0: All right, guys. UEFA Super Cup today. What do you wish for Omar Attan? Well, I wish him the best. I just want him to show quality, show why he is the best, because he won the African Best Referee Award. Why he is the best, so that tomorrow we can also see one or two other referees, though not Nigerian referees, though, because we know it's our own. What do you wish this man today?
2: First of all, I'm happy for him. That's a very good compensation from UEFA. Although we know the controversy between UEFA and FIFA going on. So that's a very good compensation for him, first of all. And at age 34, doing wonders. That's lovely. Mm. That's really lovely. So, first of all, I see no form of unprofessionalism in today's game from him, and no form of controversy from him. I'm wishing him the best. May the best team wins. But FIFA, I don't know why all this is coming and all that, but for Omar Attan, I'm just wishing him the best.
0: All right. And then we look at the game itself today. What are you predicting, guys? Israel, your prediction. Israel, PSG, Aston Villa. Aston Villa are not going to be with Konsa. They are not going to be with Wilkins and Amy Martinez. They say they are giving them extended rest, though we are hearing they are about to sell. But the guys want to move. But your prediction today?
3: Well, I see this going to PSG. No doubt, it's really going to PSG, but something's telling me that Aston Villa will spring a surprise, but this is PSG.
0: Oh, all right. And then they were looking at PSG. Shegu?
4: Yeah, I feel, for me, I always root for the underdogs. But, yes, Unai Emery said he's trying to get the team into it's trying to make them at least... in May, they won what they haven't won for about 30 years now. Mm. Silverware, European silverware and all of that. So I feel tonight, yes, they will always spring one that, like, I know Unai Emery is always the guy for the European games. So
0: yeah,
4: tonight will not be different.
0: Oh yes, I'm doing.
3: They are playing a tough team.
0: Yes.
3: It's not European Cup or all those ones they play. This is a tough team. This is
4: an English
3: great
4: team.
3: This is a great
0: game. And then remember their head to head, the 2024-25 season in the UEFA Champions League quarterfinal. Aston Villa defeated them in the second leg.
4: Yes.
0: You know, in as much as the first leg gave them PSG the upper hand.
3: PSG we used to know back in those days.
1: No, the thing is this. When we just look at it, it seems this match is going to be tight. That when it comes to tactics, the only problem is that Aston Villa might not, the way I see it, they may not take it as serious as maybe PSG would.
0: Mm.
1: Because number one is that some people are looking at this game as an extra game preparation for the
0: league. For the league, yes.
1: You understand? Mm. They are not going to put...
0: They think that's more of a glorified friendly.
1: Thank you. Mm. You understand? Where there's big money to be cashed in. Mm. So they would just say, okay, those players that did not really shine so much in preseason.
0: Preseason, yeah, come and show yourself.
1: This is your time. Mm. If you cannot shine here,
0: yeah, you will not play this season. Yeah.
3: Okay, I don't agree with you. This one is first team. They will bring out their first team.
0: Okay. Everybody will bring out their first team, but there are first team players that have not played
3: preseason games. Teams were bringing out their first team.
0: Mm.
1: No, I understand you. I'm not disputing you. But look, if I have my first team and I know that any form of injury is going to scatter my season.
0: Mm,
1: I will reserve my first team for second half of the game.
0: Mm.
1: Then put.
0: All right, quickly, I'm telling you that the 11 Premier League clubs not involved in European competitions this season have discovered their opponent for the second round of the EFL Cup. According to the Premier League website, Tuesday's draw produced several interesting ties involving top-flight clubs. Chelsea will face Luton Town, while Tottenham Hotspur have been drawn against Charlton Athletic. Southampton will host West Ham United, while Newcastle United will welcome West Bromwich Albion. Nottingham Forest will take on Leeds United, while Sheffield Wednesday face Wolverhampton Wanderers. In other fixtures, Everton will travel to Preston North End, Brentford visit Birmingham City, and Fulham host AFC Wimbledon. The second round draw was regionalized into northern and southern sections, with the matches scheduled to take place on the week commencing August 24 between Premier League match weeks 1 and 2. The 9 Premier League teams competing in the UEFA competitions this season will enter the EFL Cup at the third round stage. The EFL Cup features all 92 clubs from the English 4 divisions, the Premier League, Championship, League 1 and League 2. So that's how it is. And then Chelsea fans, they're here. Nobody with Chelsea fans.
3: hopefully
0: it will not break, but we want to see
3: cannot vandalize it bridge is still there.
0: For me, I want to see a more competitive Chelsea side this season, not because of their new manager. I want to see a more competitive side this season, not the kind of side we saw last season. We want to see competition so that Arsenal and Man City will not come and be doing us back and forth like they did last season. We want to see more. So all these teams, wake up and do more. Guardiola is no longer in Man City. Send them back to the 7th position. The only people I know that they will just go back to normal, to back to the 7th position is Man U. But thank you very much, guys, for coming.
1: For throwing bullets.
0: Thank you very much, guys, for coming this afternoon. And remember, this program will also make a comeback tomorrow. And I'm very sorry I could not post comments on post teasers on Facebook due to some circumstances beyond my control. But I believe that by tomorrow, it will all be restored. Thank you very much for listening. This is Elewachi, out of the studio. Good afternoon. God bless you.

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0: It's 2 o'clock. Good afternoon and welcome to another edition of Newsreel, reaching as always on the combined service of Radio Nigeria Lagos. Reaching you on a combined service of Radio Nigeria Lagos operations comprising Radio 1, 103.5 FM and Metro 97.7 FM. I'm Michael Diari and here are the headlines. Radio Nigeria, FETs, retiring Bond FM general manager. Nigerian airports to get radio frequency identification technology to tackle problems of missing luggage. Lagos residents express worries over heaps of refuse 4 months after Lawma's evacuation promise. In today's focus, our correspondent takes a look at the challenges facing young people and the breakthroughs driving a new generation forward, plus issues in politics, business and sports. Now the news in detail. Oba Rilwan Akiolu of Lagos has described the retiring general manager of Bond FM, Alhaji Wahab Akoshile, as an embodiment of the hope and aspirations for the younger generation. Oba Akiolu made the remark at a valedictory for Alhaji Akoshile on the attainment of the statutory retirement age of 60. The Oba, who was represented by White Cap Chiefs, said Mr. Akoshile served in Radio Nigeria diligently and urged staff members to emulate his exemplary character. Also speaking, the director of Lagos Operations of FRCN, Princess Adenike Adekuke, commended Alhaji Akoshile for his meritorious service to Radio Nigeria. Princess Adekuke wished him well in future endeavors. Responding, Alhaji Akoshile thanked Oba Akiolu for finding time from his busy schedule to honor him. Mr. Akoshile also thanked the Director General of FRCN, Dr. Mohammed Bulama, for finding him worthy. Oba Akiolu was represented by Chief Bolaji Onimoli, Chief Abayomi Olusi, Chief Waidi Ayeni, and Chief Yusuf Bajulu. Still on Alhaji Akoshile, members of staff of Radio Nigeria have been advised to live lives worthy of emulation. The Director of Lagos Operations of FRCN, Princess Adenike Adekuke, gave the advice during the valedictory session of the members of Committee of Management in honor of the outgoing GM of Bond FM, Alhaji Wahab Akoshile. Princess Adekuke, in her speech, described Alhaji Akoshile as an epitome of love and a gift to humanity. She wished him long, prosperous years ahead. Also speaking, the Deputy Director Administration of FRCN Lagos Operations, Reverend Abiodun Esho, who took time to enumerate the life and character of Alhaji Akoshile, said it may be hard to find who should fit into his shoes. Reverend Esho appealed to the management staff to always seek the exemplary life of Alhaji Akoshile, as God will not look away in time of difficulty. Adding his voice, the Assistant Director News and Current Affairs, FRCN Zonal Lagos Operations, Mr. Gbenga Fatile, said Alhaji Akoshile was a core newsman who should always be remembered for his good work in FRCN. Mr. Fatile said, Baba Wahab Akoshile is a man of the people who is always there to help his fellow colleagues. He prayed God to continue to bless him in his future endeavors. Other management members were not left out, as every one of them took turns to pour encomium on the outgoing GM FRCN Bond FM. Meanwhile, members of the Lagos State House of Assembly have congratulated Oba Rilwan Akiolu on the commemoration of his 23rd anniversary as Oba of Lagos. The lawmakers, during plenary, extended their heartfelt congratulations to Oba Akiolu, describing his reign as one of dedicated service, honor, and an unwavering commitment to the development and unity of Lagos State. The Speaker, Chief Mudashiru Obasa, acknowledged the monarch's long-standing service and appreciated his enduring commitment to the people of Lagos State even before ascending in the throne.
1: We are very helpful to us in Lagos. His love, we should have been wishing more celebration. So, we continue to appreciate the service and congratulations.
0: He noted that the monarch's contributions to the state trace back to his esteemed tenure in the Niger Police Force, where he attained the rank of Assistant Inspector General of Police, AIG, before retiring from active service. Speaker Obasa said Oba Akiolu continues to be a man of honor who plays a significant role in the affairs of the state. Recognizing the monarch's significant contributions to the state over the past 23 years, the majority leader, Mr. Noheem Adams, wished the Oba continued good health, wisdom and longevity, extending his congratulations to the Oba of Lagos, Honorable Kehinde Joseph, acknowledged the monarch's significant contributions to the development of the state. All the lawmakers who lent their voices described the monarch as a straightforward and forthright traditional ruler. On aviation, the Nigeria Civil Aviation Authority, NCAA, says it's set to introduce radio frequency identification, RFID, technology for baggage handling to tackle the persistent problem of delayed, missing and misrouted luggage at Nigerian airports. Speaking at a stakeholders' engagement in Lagos, NCAA Director of Public Affairs and Consumer Protection, Mr. Michael Achimugu, said baggage-related complaints remain the second highest source of passenger dissatisfaction after flight delays. He explained that the new system would allow passengers to monitor their checked luggage in real time from check-in to arrival through a mobile application. Mr. Achimugu said the RFID technology will replace the current barcode system, making it easier to track baggage and significantly reducing cases of luggage being loaded onto the wrong aircraft. Mr. Achimugu said the NCAA is reviewing regulations to make the technology mandatory for all airlines, while implementation is being carried out in collaboration with the Federal Airports Authority of Nigeria, FAN, ground handling companies and airline operators. The contract is expected to be signed soon, with rollout targeted before the end of the year. On entertainment, residents of Ijigbo and Idimu areas of Lagos State have raised concerns over the failure of waste managers to evacuate refuse heaps that have remained on the road medians for 4 months. They said the heaps, which had accumulated on the median linking Ijigbo and Idimu, had remained unattended to despite repeated complaints to the relevant authorities. During a visit to the area, our correspondent observed that heaps of refuse littered the medians at different points along the axis, particularly around the Dorcas and Church bus stops. One of the residents, Mr. Tunde Osu, said they have been living with the refuse since May and that the situation had become unbearable. He said private sector participation operators and officials of the Lagos State Waste Management Authority had failed to evacuate the waste. The residents appealed to government and lawmakers to come to the rescue before the area gets infected with an epidemic. Still on environment, the Lagos State Environmental and Special Offences Enforcement Unit has intensified its enforcement operations across Lagos Island, impounding 66 commercial motorcycles, popularly known as Okadas, for violating the state's transport regulations. The operation, according to a statement by the Director of Public Affairs, Lagos State Task Force, Mr. Agbadeyan Abdulrahim, forms part of the agency's ongoing efforts to rid the state of recalcitrant commercial motorcycle operators, street traders, illegal ticket collectors and other activities constituting a nuisance and security threat across the metropolis. The enforcement team visited CMS bus stop Obalende, Osborne Roundabout, Abraham Adesanya Road, Lekki Ajah Expressway and the Lagos Coastal Road, where illegal Okada operators were found operating on restricted routes and constituting a nuisance to motorists and other road users. Earlier, the agency's headquarters at Safety Arena, Bolade Oshodi, after the exercise, Chairman of the Lagos State Task Force, CSP Adetayo Akerele, said the agency had intensified its intelligence gathering and tactical operations to completely eliminate illegal Okada operations from restricted highways, bridges and other prohibited routes across the state. It said although some recalcitrant operators have devised different tactics to evade enforcement, the agency's intelligence-driven approach and tactical superiority would soon make it impossible for them to continue operating illegally. Mr. Kirili further warned that subsequent enforcement operations would not only target illegal motorcycle operators, but would also lead to the arrest and prosecution of both riders and passengers found violating the law. On health, The Federal Competition and Consumer Protection Commission, FCCPC, has warned bakery and confectionery operators against compromising product quality and safety, stressing that rising production costs cannot justify practices that endanger consumers. The warning was issued at a stakeholder engagement with bakery and confectionery operators in Lagos, organized by the FCCPC Southwest Zonal Office. The Executive Vice Chairman of the FCCPC, Mr. Tunji Bello, represented by the Zonal Coordinator, Lagos Southwest Office, Dr. Olubumi Uti, said consumer safety must remain paramount despite rising production costs.
2: They were told, or the condition under which the product

0: nutritional quality and safety of bread. Dr. Adebayo highlighted research into the use of locally available materials, including mushroom powder, vegetables, millet, sorghum, cassava, Bambara groundnut and soybeans as composite ingredients for bread production.
1: Most wheat flour and finished bread in October. It was discovered that some bakers have scrupulously labeled their bread bromate free, while actually they contain bromate.
0: The engagement also emphasized compliance with the requirements of the National Agency for Food and Drug Administration and Control, NAFDAC, and the Standards Organization of Nigeria, SON. On crime, a pastor identified as Kehinde Makinde has been arrested by the Ogun State Police Command for allegedly obtaining 2.5 million naira from 18 fellowship members in Adaton, Abeokuta, under the false pretense of organizing a government-sponsored pilgrimage to Jerusalem and promising each member the sum of 2 million naira. The cleric, popularly known as Pastor Kenny in Ibadan, Oyo State, was equally alleged to have fraudulently engaged in manipulating unsuspecting victims under the guise of spiritual deliverance across Ogun, Oyo, and Osun States. The Ogun State Police Command Public Relations Officer, Mr. Olusheyi Babasheyi, who confirmed this in a statement, said that the alleged fake pastor was picked up after 4 months of surveillance. Mr. Babasheyi said the suspect remains in police custody while efforts are ongoing to apprehend his accomplices. Newsreel is coming to you from the combined service of Radio Nigeria Lagos Operations. Here are the stories we've covered so far. Radio Nigeria affects retiring Bond FM general manager. Nigeria Civil Aviation Authority set to introduce radio frequency identification technology to tackle issues of missing, misrouted luggage at airports. Lagos residents express worries over heaps of refuse 4 months after Loma's evacuation promise. And after the break, in today's focus, our correspondent takes a look at the challenges facing young people and the breakthrough driving a new generation forward. Plus, matters concerning politics, business and sport, all after this break.
2: Hey, you. Yes, you. You want to go and do money rituals, Abi? You want to get rich, sharp, sharp? I pity you. They won't tell you there are consequences before you do it, oh. Consequences like nightmares, heightened fears, depression, and even the riches from money rituals don't last that long. There is nemesis, too. So where is the joy in having riches without peace of mind? Look, there are lots of other means by which you can get rich legally. Go look for one of them and be diligent in it. It will surprise you how wealth will come your way. Diligent hands attract wealth and peace of mind. A word, they say, is enough for the wise.
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2: Hey, you.
0: All right, thanks for staying with us. And if you just tuned in, you're on to Newsreel on the combined service of Radio Nigeria Lagos Operations, comprising Radio 1 103.5 FM and Metro 97.7 FM. As the world marks International Youth Day 2026, attention is turning to a generation that's navigating some of the toughest realities of modern life, yet continue to push through with remarkable resilience. This year's theme is Different Contexts, Common Aspirations. In today's focus, correspondent Raquel Adetola takes a look at the challenges facing young people and the breakthroughs driving a new generation forward.
4: And rising living costs to climate threats, mental health pressures, and the demands of the digital age. Young people across the world are carrying heavy burdens. In Nigeria, many youth say the struggle is no longer only about finding a job, but about finding stability, purpose, and a future they can believe in.
5: Everything seems against us, especially where jobs and even the cost of living is just too high. How then do we survive?
6: It's very difficult for them, even those that have potentials, because it takes one to be well fed for you to be able to move forward.
4: But amid the hardship, there are also breakthroughs. With smartphones, online learning, artificial intelligence, and digital entrepreneurship, many young Nigerians are creating opportunities that did not exist a decade ago. Some are building businesses from their bedrooms, learning skills on

0: online, connecting with global markets and using technology to overcome barriers of geography and poverty.
1: Success is no longer limited by location or background. We are creating businesses and we are reaching global markets from our individual homes.
2: A lot of youths are going into content creation. Some youths work remotely with companies abroad. So I think basically the youths are becoming more innovative rather than focusing on the traditional means of making money.
0: The United Nations says the 2026 observance recognizes the resilience, creativity, and determination of youths despite economic, financial, and environmental challenges. The UN Secretary General, Antonio Guterres, is also calling on governments, businesses, and development partners to invest more in education, skills development, and youth participation.
3: It ensures young people have a seat and a say in shaping our common future. We need your creativity, courage, and commitment.
0: Young people also say technology can help bridge the gap between poorer and more developed nations by expanding access to knowledge, innovation, and economic opportunities.
4: Technology gives young people the opportunity to learn new skills, connect globally, and contribute to development.
5: International community can provide funds for youth-led program, invest in local solutions for vulnerable communities.
0: As flooding, population, and climate change increasingly affect communities, a youth leader, Mr. Olatunji Ademola, argues that environmental protection is now part of the struggle for survival and progress.
6: Raising awareness about the climate change through health education, sustainable lifestyle practices and afforestation, proper waste management, leading by example through practical environmental action.
0: For many young people, the message of International Youth Day is that the challenges may be different, but the aspiration is the same: to be seen, to be heard, to have a fair chance to succeed.
7: That report by Raquel Adetola was presented from our studios. On to issues in politics. The Independent National Electoral Commission, INEC, has confirmed that political parties have utilized the 3-day extension granted by the commission to upload names of their governorship and state assembly candidates. An official of INEC said that the parties had used the additional window since they were the ones who requested the extension to upload the names of the candidates on the portal. The latest extension represents the second time INEC has adjusted the deadline for political parties to submit candidates for the 2027 elections. A former Commissioner for Information and Civic Orientation for Osun State, Mrs. Funke Egbemode, has urged all eligible residents in the state to come out en masse on Saturday, the 15th of this month, to exercise their civic rights. Speaking with Newsreel against the backdrop of the rise in political tension in the state, the fellow of the Nigerian Guild of Editors said that residents should not be afraid to come out to vote come Saturday, as doing so amounts to making a plan for the next 4 years.
8: The extra deployment of security personnel across the state is not unexpected. We're approaching election.
9: No,
8: there's really no reason to be afraid to come out on election day. Because as anybody can see now, there's a lot of calm. I've been out all day, for instance, and there's been no problem anywhere that I've visited today. So everything is calm now. And you know there are restrictions on election day. We all just need to comport ourselves. Just leave your house with your voter's card, vote, and return home and wait for the results of the election.
7: Mrs. Egbemode, who condemned all acts of violence, killings, intimidation and destruction linked to political activities, emphasized that political leaders should know that the responsibility of a peaceful election and that of the state after the election rest on their shoulders as stakeholders. In another development, the Osun State Governor and Accord Party governorship candidate Ademola Adeleke says he will not be intimidated by the alleged support of the federal government and some state governors for the All Progressives Congress candidate ahead of Saturday's governorship election. Speaking during a town hall meeting, Governor Adeleke described himself as a bulldozer, saying he is prepared to confront what he described as federal might and the influence of governors campaigning for his opponent. He dismissed suggestions that the presence and support of serving governors could influence the outcome of the election. In related news, the presidential candidate of the Niger Democratic Congress, NDC, in the 2027 election, Mr. Peter Obi, has decried what he described as the erosion of democratic principles in the country. The former Anambra State Governor stated this at this year's Good Luck Jonathan Foundation Democracy Dialogue in Bauchi State, recalling spending 3 years in court challenging his election as Anambra State Governor, noting that judges he had never met previously delivered judgments in his favor. Contributing, former President Olusegun Obasanjo criticized the model of democracy practiced across much of Africa, saying it lacks African context and content and has created a winner-takes-all approach to politics. Chief Obasanjo said the Western liberal democracy inherited by many African countries was not designed around the continent's realities, likening its adoption to wearing a dress that was not made to fit. Meanwhile, former President Goodluck Jonathan called for an independent and impartial judiciary, warning that courts must remain faithful to the law to protect democracy in Africa. And that's Issues in Politics, as packaged by Tawreed Abdullahi. And from politics to business, the Chartered Institute of Bankers of Niger, CIBN, says the recent recapitalization of Nigerian banks should translate into increased lending to micro, small and medium enterprises, MSMEs, to drive economic growth. The president and chairman of Council of CIBN, Dr. Dele Alabi, stated this at a news conference in Lagos ahead of the Institute's 19th Annual Banking and Finance Conference scheduled for next month in Abuja. Dr. Alabi said banks could no longer rely heavily on government securities and lending to only large corporations, as declining yields and tighter margins were changing the banking landscape. He said the increased capital available to banks should be deployed to productive sectors, particularly MSMEs, which he described as critical drivers of economic growth and employment. The CIBN president said lending to MSMEs could be both profitable and secure if banks adopt strong risk management systems.
9: Building a strong risk management culture, building the infrastructure, and you discover that you're able to lend to SMEs in a profitable and secure manner. In actual fact, some of the microfinance level were already doing it. And in blush loans, the NPL ratio for lending to that sector is not necessarily too high. We're planning to build SME clusters in Nigeria. Institute is leading.
7: Dr. Labi said CIBN would organize MSME forums and clinics to help small businesses address challenges such as poor corporate governance, inadequate financial records, and weak accounting systems, thereby making them more attractive to lenders. Correspondent Barnabas Hunjo reports that the Institute's annual conference would provide a platform for policymakers, regulators, and industry stakeholders to develop practical solutions to challenges confronting Nigeria's financial sector. The Niger Interbank Settlement System, NIBSS PLC, has begun the rollout of the National Payment Stack, NPS, recording 26.55 million transactions valued at 1.4 trillion naira across 48 participating institutions. The NPS unifies payments, identity and data onto a single intelligence rail. The multi-currency architecture bridges transaction processing and payment intelligence while establishing robust cross-border capabilities. Speaking on the rollout, Managing Director and Chief Executive of NIBSS, Mr. Premier Oiwo, said the National Payment Stack represents an economic catalyst moving the financial infrastructure from basic transaction processing to comprehensive payment intelligence. And at the foreign exchange market, the dollar sells for 1,364 naira 39 kobo CBN rate, pound sterling 1,841 naira 93 kobo, while the euro goes for 1,574 naira 92 kobo. And that's it on business news as packaged by Iberi OBK. And now in the world of sport, Katsina United player Chinedu Ozo is currently receiving treatment in the intensive care unit of Katsina General Hospital after he was initially pronounced dead following a collapse during a pre-season match on Tuesday. Ozo reportedly slumped during Katsina United's game against Niger Tornadoes at the Gusau Alan pre-season cup in Katsina and was rushed to a nearby hospital where he was pronounced dead. According to the Katsina United media officer, Nasir Gide, his body was taken to Katsina General Hospital. Medical personnel reportedly noticed signs of movement and immediately returned him to the intensive care unit for treatment. The National Sports Commission, NSC, and the Enugu State Government have intensified preparations for the 23rd National Sports Festival, tagged the Coal City Games Enugu 2026, with the main organizing committee, MOC, set to inspect sport facilities and other critical infrastructure across the state. The MOC delegation is expected to arrive in Enugu on August 25, 2026, ahead of a comprehensive inspection of facilities scheduled for August 26 and 27. The exercise will culminate on August 28 with the unveiling of the official Coal City Games logo and mascot by the local organizing committee, LOC. The inspection will assess the readiness of competition and training venues, accommodation, transportation and logistics arrangements, supporting infrastructure as well as other operational requirements for the successful hosting of the games. It will also enable the MOC and LOC to evaluate the progress of preparations, identify areas requiring further attention and agree on measures to ensure that all facilities and operational structures are delivered within the stipulated timelines. The Director General of the NSC and Chairman of the MOC, Honorable Bukola Olopati, will lead the Commission's delegation to Enugu. The exercise is part of NSC's ongoing collaboration with the Enugu State Government to ensure that preparations for the 23rd National Sports Festival remain on schedule and meet the required standards for Nigeria's premier multi-sport event. And that's the size of sports news as packaged by Arinze Lewachi. To end newsreel, another look at the top stories. Retiring Bond FM general manager received accolades at Valedictory. Plans are in top gear for radio frequency identification technology to tackle problems of missing luggage at the nation's airports. Some Lagos residents raised concern over heaps of refuse in the communities despite Loma's promise of intervention. And in today's Focus, our correspondents highlighted the challenges facing young people and the breakthroughs driving a new generation forward. And that's where we end Newsreel for today, which came to you on both Metro 97.7 FM and Radio 103.5 FM. You've got stories and updates available for you. Simply log on to www.radionigerlagos.gov.ng. Today's Newsreel was edited by Oluyemisi Adeniran, as well as their production crew and the studio manager chipping in. I'm Michael Diari. Thanks for listening, and do join us tomorrow for another edition of Newsreel. Until then, have a splendid afternoon.
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very good afternoon to you. Welcome to the Cafe Show this Wednesday afternoon. You know what we do on the Cafe? Bringing you the best of Cafe songs and the best of conversation as well. Talking about today's observances, what the world is observing today, that's what I will bring to you on the show. Well, we've got a lot of observances today. Today is being observed as International Youth Day. Ooh, congratulations to youth. Yeah, all the youth in the world. Today is your day. Today is also observed as Glorious Tweft, Mekman Day, Mother's Day in Thailand. Yeah, I mean, we've done ours. So today is Mother's Day in Thailand. We'll talk about this. Today is also observed as Middle Child Day. If you are a middle child, raise your hands up. Okay, that's amazing. Well, I'm going to talk about that as well. Welcome to the show. My name is Henry MNEK. They call me the soothing voice on the radio. So just give me your time. We just have about 1 hour and 1 hour 20 minutes to go on the show. So it promises to be a good ride with me all the way. Don't touch the dial. I'll be back in a bit. Yes, kickstarting the show, I want to play this one. It says Good Times, feature Usher and the Cavemen on this one. Enjoy. I'll be back in a bit.

Okay, that was Bass right there. That's a fire. Beautiful song. Stars, you know you. That's Fire on the Mountain. Run, run, run. Check your time. It is 1 minute to 3 o'clock. At 3 o'clock, it's going to be time for the headline news at 3. I hope you're enjoying the show, just as I am.

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1: A very good afternoon to you. This is the headline news at 3. My name is Henry Emenike. Lagos to replace aging landfills with recycling waste to energy plants. NAND seek NELFORD access for Nigerian studying abroad. Oyo Superb denies exam leakage, threatens legal action. Ogun HOS urges civil servants to prioritize regular health checks. Aviation union strike cripples air travels. Police arrest two suspected drug dealers, recover 6.2 million naira illicit drugs in Anambra. And that is it on Metro FM headline news at 3. Do join us for details and more in our major bulletin at 6 p.m. Thank you for listening. My name is Henry Emenike.
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Ride, Metro 97.7 FM, right here in the city of Lagos, Nigeria. That was Baz, rather. No, I beg your pardon. Before, this song was Baz, but this one says Ali and Simbi by John Auger. Today is observed as International Youth Day. International Youth Day shines a spotlight on the vital role young people play in global development every August 12. Now, this United Nations-backed observance addresses the critical youth face, the critical issues youth face in the society, from educational disparities to economic hardship. Now, take action by supporting youth out there, and also focused initiatives following the time or spreading awareness about key challenges. Now, how do you observe this day being International Youth Day? I will tell you that. Just hold on a bit.

Now, how do you celebrate International Youth Day? One, you need to attend an International Youth Day event. Now, check around you. There are concerts, sporting events, parades, and mobile exhibitions that showcase young people's achievement. You will feel inspired, you know, very inspired by their talent and also entertained at the same time. Another way you can observe today is lend a helping hand. Now, the best thing that we can ever do or we can offer kids is education. Now, look into mentorship programs and discover what you can impart to the next generation. There are big brother and big sister programs, music programs, assisting with speech therapy and more. Have an intergenerational discussion as well. Get involved and start a round table discussion between adults and young people. Now, this can be between parents and children or students and teachers. Come up with the topics revolving around the theme of the year and really listen to what the younger generation has to say. With this, you are observing International Youth Day. I'll be back in a moment. Enjoy more tunes right here on The Cafe. 23 minutes gone past 3 o'clock.

0: losing my heart if you... All right, welcome back. Yes, that was Niola and Praise on that song, Day With Me. No, Red Flag is the title of the song. And this one says, for La Shade.
1: Girl, I know you're locked up in your doubt, but I...
0: So today's been observed as Middle Child Day. Middle Child Day arrives every August 12th, shining a light on the often overlooked siblings who bring balance and also unique skills to family dynamics. Now, this special day recognizes their resilience, independence, and diplomatic nature. Now, celebrate your middle child or your middle brother or sister with extra attention, you know, very extra attention to them. Also a thoughtful gift or a family activity that puts them in the spotlight as well. Okay, I'm very sure a lot of people are not aware that a particular day is being observed or kept for the middle child. So while specific 2027 promotions are still emerging, Middle Child Day often inspires family-focused businesses to offer special recognition. Now, look for personalized gift retailers, you know, put together for, you know, for the middle child, and get one for your middle child or your middle, you know, sibling, whoever the person is. Okay, it's very important. Elizabeth Walker did establish Middle Child Day in 1986, recognizing the unique challenges and overlooked qualities of middle children. Now, she established this day to ensure they receive the attention and also the appreciation they deserve. Her initiative brought awareness to the middle child syndrome and helped foster a positive narrative around these siblings.
1: My heart wouldn't be the same. Not a line just to make you stay. You'll take my heart if you walk away.
0: Today is Mother's Day in Thailand. Mother's Day in Thailand is observed annually on August 12th, a day that beautifully intertwines the appreciation of mothers with the birthday of Her Majesty Queen Sirikit. Now, families present jasmine flowers symbolizing purity and gentleness and gather for meals on this day in Thailand, which is being observed or celebrated as Mother's Day in Thailand.
1: On a cloudy day.
0: I will be back again on the cafe. Enjoy more tunes. Check the time. It is 13 minutes to 4 o'clock. At 4 o'clock, it's going to be time for the network news coming all the way from Abuja, our network studio. Don't touch the towel.

Okay, just getting to the end of the cafe show. Check your time. It is 3 minutes to 4 p.m. And 4 p.m. is going to be time for the network news coming all the way from Abuja, our network studio. If today is your birthday, happy birthday to you. I pray that this year is going to be an amazing year for you. Happy birthday to everyone celebrating their birthday today. All right. Before I end the show, today has been observed as World Elephant Day and also National Julian Fries Day, World Calligraphy Day as well. I like this one, World Calligraphy Day. So this is where I draw the curtain on the cafe show. My name is Henry Emenike. They call me the soothing voice on radio. After the network news, I will be back on the drive time, dishing out good jams for your delight. Don't touch the dial. You know, it's always a pleasure knowing that you're there listening all the time.

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1: It's 4 o'clock. This is the news on the network service of Radio Nigeria. I am Olayemi Dania. Thanks for joining us. The headlines. Nigeria police assures adequate security for residents of Osun State ahead of governorship polls. Federal government inaugurates constituted advertising offences tribunal.
2: I urge the chairman and members of the tribunal to discharge their responsibilities with the highest standards of integrity, independence, fairness, and professionalism.
1: Frequency identification for baggage handling.
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1: Regulatory authority tasks investors on infrastructure for West Africa petroleum trading hub. The commentaries on tackling youth unemployment in Nigeria. Just a quick reminder, you can follow us on Instagram and X at Radio Nigeria HQ and on Facebook at facebook.com/Radio Nigeria Network. And now the news in full. The Inspector General of Police, Mr. Olatunji Disu, has deployed Deputy Inspector General of Police, Mr. Isiaku Mohammed, to Osun State to coordinate security operations for the governorship election scheduled for Saturday. The deployment is part of the Nigeria Police Force's operational strategy to ensure a peaceful, secure, and credible electoral process across the state. Mr. Mohammed will coordinate the police component of the election security arrangement and work closely with other security agencies under the Interagency Consultative Committee on Election Security, ICCES. The force said adequate security arrangements had been put in place to protect voters, INEC personnel, election materials, polling units, coalition centers, accredited observers and media practitioners before, during and after the election. The Inspector General of Police warned political actors, their supporters and other intending troublemakers that ballot snatching, voter intimidation, political thuggery and other electoral offences will attract immediate arrest and prosecution. And few days to the Osun State off-cycle governorship poll, the All Progressives Congress APC governorship candidate Alhaji Bola Oyebanji has promised to run all-inclusive government if elected as the governor. Alhaji Oyebamiji made the promise during a town hall meeting at the 2006 governorship election held in Osogbo, noting that he would formulate policies which will boost the economy of the state through the agricultural sector. While responding to questions on heightened security situations in the state, Alhaji Oyebamiji, who described APC as a peaceful party, emphasized that no political ambition is worth the life of any resident. Also during his session, the candidate of the African Democratic Congress ADC, Dr. Najim Salam, promised to deliver improved healthcare services, environmental protection, workers' welfare, agricultural revitalization, job creation and empowerment of the people. During his session, a 39-year-old governorship candidate, African Action Congress AAC, Mr. Olajide Eso, promised to establish an industrial estate to boost the economy of Osun State. In the meantime, residents of Osun State, political actors as well as supporters of governorship candidates have been urged to embrace peace as the state prepares for Saturday's governorship election. The Oniofife Oba Adeyeye Ogunwusi made the appeal in his palace when Osun State Governor Senator Ademola Adeleke visited his palace in Ileife during activities surrounding the commissioning of the newly completed five-span Lagere flyover and dual-iced road in the Asian city. While commending Governor Adeleke for his developmental strides in the state, Oba Adeyeye stressed the need for all stakeholders to ensure that the electoral process does not lead to violence or division among the people. Responding, Governor Adeleke expressed appreciation to the Oni and the people of Ileife for their continued support for his administration, adding that completion of the projects was significant despite doubt on his ability to deliver them. A non-governmental organization, African Youth Growth Foundation, AYGF, has cautioned Nigerian youths against allowing themselves to be used as instruments of political violence and thuggery. The executive director of the organization, Dr. Arome Salifu, who gave the warning in Abuja at the National Youth Mentorship Conference on Sustainable Democratic Governance, with the theme, Building Sustainable Pathways for Civic Leadership, Electoral Participation and Democratic Governance, said, no Nigerian youth should die in pursuit of the political ambitions of individuals seeking elective positions. Speaking on the topic, voter apathy in Nigeria's electoral process, implications for democratic legitimacy, the INEC resident electoral commissioner in Plateau State, Sam Igu, who urged Nigerian youth to use elections as a peaceful means of expressing dissatisfaction with government and choosing competent leaders, said youth had a critical role to play in reversing the declining voter turnout in the country. The Director General of the National Institute for Legislative and Democratic Studies, Abubakar Suleiman, said youth inclusion was fundamental to achieving a legitimate and sustainable democracy.
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8: The Nigerian Army invites applications from eligible Nigerians, including civilians and serving military personnel, for commission into the Nigerian Army Assured Service Combatant Commission, SSCC officers. Applicants must be Nigerian, male or female, between the ages of 23 and 27 by 10th of January 2027. Applicants must be physically, mentally, and medically fit according to Nigerian Army standards and shall serve only the combatant arms and combat support arm of the Nigerian Army after successful training and commissioning. Please note that only statutory credentials obtained from 2018 till date will be considered, not 2017. For free applications and more information, visit Nigerian Army Recruitment Portal at https://nhservice.army.mil.ng. 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All applications are free. It must be completed and submitted between the 14th of August and 17th of October 2026. For further information, call 070-1887-4003. Or 070-4734-0295 between 8 a.m. and 6 p.m. daily. Anosa, Acting Military Secretary, Army.
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1: Glad to know you're still with us. The federal government has inaugurated a newly constituted Advertising Offences Tribunal as part of efforts to strengthen regulation, promote professionalism, and ensure greater integrity in Nigeria's advertising and marketing communications industry. The Minister of Information and National Orientation, Alhaji Muhammad Idris, stated this while inaugurating the tribunal in Abuja, describing the development as an important step towards building a more professional and responsible advertising industry. The minister said the Advertising Regulatory Council of Nigeria Act provides for the establishment of the tribunal to adjudicate offences under the Act and relevant advertising regulations and codes.
2: I urge the chairman and members of the tribunal to discharge their responsibilities with the highest standards of integrity, independence, fairness, and professionalism. Every matter that comes before you should be considered on its merits without fear or favor.
1: the Director General of the Advertising Regulatory Council of Nigeria, ACON, Dr. Olalekan Fadolakmo, described the inauguration of the Advertising Offences Tribunal as a major step in strengthening regulation and compliance in the advertising industry.
9: The Advertising Offences Tribunal is the first in the world because the federal government takes a proactive step not just to legislate on advertising, but to put structure and framework in place to ensure that advertising is well done and compliance with the law is utmost priority.
1: The chairman of the Advertising Offences Tribunal, Justice Cecilia Olatoregun, promised that the new panel will discharge its responsibilities with integrity, fairness, and professionalism. The Nigerian Civil Aviation Authority, NCAA, says it is set to introduce radio frequency identification, RFID technology, for baggage handling to tackle the persistent problem of delayed, missing, and misrouted luggage at Nigerian airports. Speaking at a stakeholders' engagement in Lagos, NCAA Director of Public Affairs and Consumer Protection, Mr. Michael Achimugu, said baggage-related complaints remained the second highest source of passenger dissatisfaction after flight delays. He explained that the new system will allow passengers to monitor their checked luggage in real time from checking to arrival through a mobile application.
10: This is not new globally, but it's new to Nigeria. So it means that when you check in your bag, you have the app on your phone. While you are waiting, you can tell if your bag has left the check-in area. It's now in boarding area. Has it gotten to the foot of the aircraft? Is it on the aircraft? So it's also going to help with misrouted baggage situations.
1: The NCAA says it is reviewing regulations to make the technology mandatory for all airlines. While implementation is being carried out in collaboration with the Federal Airports Authority of Nigeria, FAN, ground handling companies, and airline operators. As the world marks International Youth Day 2026, attention is turning to a generation that is navigating some of the toughest realities of modern life.

0: is no longer only about finding a job, but about finding stability, purpose, and a future they can believe in.
1: Everything seems against us, especially jobs and cost of living is just too high.
2: It's very difficult for them, even those that have potentials, because it takes one to be well fed for you to be able to move forward.
0: But amid the hardship, there are also breakthroughs with smartphones, online learning, artificial intelligence, and digital entrepreneurship. Many young Nigerians are creating opportunities that did not exist a decade ago. Some are building businesses from their bedrooms, learning skills online, connecting with global markets, and using technology to overcome barriers of geography and poverty.
3: Success is no longer limited by location or background. We are reaching global markets from our individual homes.
4: A lot of youth are going into content creation. Some youth work remotely with companies abroad. So I think basically the youth are becoming more innovative.
0: The United Nations says the 2026 observance recognizes the resilience, creativity, and determination of youths despite economic, financial, and environmental challenges. The UN Secretary General Antonio Guterres is also calling on governments and development partners to invest more in education, skills development, and youth participation.
5: Should young people have a seat and a say in shaping our common future? We need your creativity, courage, and commitment.
0: As flooding, population, and climate change increasingly affect communities, a youth leader, Mr. Olatunji Ademola, argues that environmental protection is now part of the struggle for survival and progress.
6: Raising awareness about the climate change through health education, sustainable lifestyle practices, and afforestation, proper waste management through practical environmental action.
0: For many young people, the message of International Youth Day is that the challenges may be different, but the aspiration is the same: to be seen, to be heard, to have a fair chance to succeed.
7: That report by Rachel Adetola was read in our studio. The West African Regulatory Forum, WAF, has called on West African countries to collectively invest in infrastructure and improve operational performance in the oil and gas sector to meet the commercial conditions required for credible regional price benchmarks. The chief executive of the Nigerian Midstream and Downstream Petroleum Regulatory Authority, NMDPRA, Mr. Rabiu Umar, made the call in Abuja at the 2026 West African Refined Fuel Market Conference. Azita has details.
8: The conference funding West Africa infrastructure and distribution to create a transparent market for regional pricing benchmark aims to establish a more efficient West African market with the required infrastructure to reduce the cost of moving energy, increase security of supply, and create the physical liquidity needed for transparent regional pricing. The event, organized in collaboration with S&P Global Energy Platts, will also focus on accelerating the regulatory and product standard harmonization across the region to reduce barriers and improve the predictability of cross-border trade. The authority Chief Executive of NMDPRA, Mr. Rabiu Umar, said regional integration was fundamental to optimizing existing assets, avoid duplication, and directing scarce capital towards infrastructure for regional economic impact.
9: Regional trading hub cannot function if products cannot move reliably from refinery to storage, from storage to terminal, and from terminal to vessel.
8: The head S&P Global Energy Platts, Ms. Vera Blair, affirmed that to establish a reference pricing mechanism that reflects actual market conditions, West Africa must build refining capacity, strengthen supply, and develop logistic network.
10: West Africa to further increase transparency in that market.
8: The special advisor to President Bola Tinubu on energy, Ms. Olu Vahejen, said price transparency across the value chain was essential for market infrastructure.
11: A credible regional benchmark must be built on actual transactions, reliable data, sufficient market liquidity, and confidence in the institutions that support it.
8: The Minister of State for Petroleum Resources, Oil, saying to Heineken Lupobiri, maintained that the West African region must build a formidable market that will attract global investment across the upstream, midstream, and downstream value chain. Speakers also noted that with the current instability in the global energy market, it had become imperative for Africa to move from being mainly a price taker to becoming a credible center for price discovery, trading, investment, and value creation in the petroleum industry. In Abuja, Aziza Tusani, Radio Nigeria.
7: The federal government says it is committed to strengthening Nigeria's social protection system to better protect vulnerable families from poverty, economic shocks, and displacement. Permanent Secretary and Federal Minister of Women Affairs and Social Development,

0: Mrs. Eswabana Asanye, stated this at the pre-summit of the 26th National Council on Women Affairs, Child Advancement and Social Development in Jalingo, Turaba State. Hannah Akanta completes the report.
1: The Permanent Secretary, Federal Ministry of Women Affairs, Mrs. Eswabana Asanye, said the ministry is promoting policies and programs that empower women, support families and protect children in line with the Renewed Hope agenda of President Bola Tinubu. She called for greater attention to the care economy, noting that women and girls bear much of the burden of unpaid care work, which limits their opportunities in education, employment, business and leadership. The Permanent Secretary urged government at all levels to reduce the burden of unpaid care work, create decent jobs in the care sector, improve funding for social welfare programs, and take care services closer to communities.
2: Advancing the care economy therefore requires deliberate investment in plans, policies, infrastructure, and services that recognize, reduce, redistribute, and reward care work while creating decent employment opportunities.
1: The Director of Planning, Research and Statistics in the Ministry, Mrs. Amina Jallo, said the Council will focus on policies and programs aimed at improving the welfare and advancement of women and children. Earlier, Taraba State Commissioner for Women Affairs and Child Development, Mrs. Mary Sinjan, said the meeting will provide an opportunity for stakeholders to share experiences, strengthen partnerships, and find practical solutions to challenges facing women, children, and vulnerable people.
3: Your presence here is a testament to our shared commitment to advancing the welfare, empowerment, protection, and development of women, children, and vulnerable persons across Nigeria.
1: The 26th National Council meeting with the theme Strengthening Families and Advancing the Care Economy for Inclusive Development, Operationalizing Nigeria's Renewed Social Protection Architecture, is expected to end with resolutions aimed at improving the lives of women, children, and other vulnerable members of society.
0: That report was by Anna Akanta in Jalingo. And now to an obituary. The death has been announced of a renowned public affairs analyst, community leader and devout Catholic, Dr. Paddy Njoku. Dr. Njoku died recently in Abuja at the age of 75 during a brief illness. During his lifetime, he was a regular contributor to Radio Nigeria programs at major national events. He was also a former president of the Nigerian community in Cameroon. Speaking at the night of tributes held in his honor, former Nigerian Consul General in Cameroon, Dr. Godknows Igali, described Dr. Njoku as a national asset who deployed his mastery of the French language and understanding of the Cameroonian environment in support of Nigeria's diplomatic interests. Dr. Njoku also served as president of the Imo community in Abuja, a member of the Imo State Judicial Service Commission, and chairman of the governing board of the National Examinations Council, NECO. He was widely respected for his contributions to public discourse, community development, peace building, and the promotion of Nigerian and Igbo culture. The remains of Dr. Paddy Njoku will be laid to rest tomorrow in his hometown, Ovoro, Abom, Bise local government area of Imo State. He is survived by his family, children and relations, including his daughter, Ogechi Njoku, of the National Pension Commission Abuja, and former governor of Imo State, Chief Emeka Ihedioha. And next, a sports update, and Jonathan Ame is here standing by. I see that the death of Paddy Njoku is quite sad for you, and rest in peace.
4: I knew him personally. Yeah. Rest in peace, Dr. Paddy. Straight to business, Nigeria's junior Yellow Greens bounced back from their opening defeat to Uganda with a second consecutive victory at the Under-19 ICC World Cup qualifiers after defeating the host Rwanda. Nigerian side produced a dominant performance today to overcome Rwanda by 7 wickets in a convincing display. Rwanda, who batted first, were bowled out for 79 runs in 23.1 overs, struggling to build momentum against Nigeria's disciplined bowling attack. The junior Yellow Greens will continue their campaign as they aim to secure qualification for the next stage of the Under-19 ICC World Cup. Elsewhere, Nigeria have secured a place in the quarterfinals of the 2026 Africa Under-19 Beach Volleyball Development Cup in Senegal. The Nigerian women's team defeated Mozambique by 2 straight sets, 21-15, 21-17, earlier today, maintaining their unbeaten run in the group stage. coach of Nigeria's women's team, John Iwerima, praised the players for their tactical discipline, explained that the major objective of

0: to sweat and party.
1: It's one of the most pressing socio-economic challenges confronting Nigeria today. Despite the country's enormous human and natural resources, many young Nigerians, including graduates of tertiary institutions, struggle to secure decent and sustainable employment. With a population of over 230 million people and a large proportion below the Nigeria has a youthful population that can either become a powerful engine of economic growth or a source of serious social pressure. The relationship between unemployment, poverty and insecurity is also increasingly evident. Unemployment does not automatically lead to criminality, but prolonged joblessness, poverty and hopelessness can make vulnerable young people susceptible to recruitment by criminal networks, violent extremist groups, kidnappers, cult organizations and cybercrime syndicates. The persistent kidnapping, armed robbery, cybercrime, illegal mining and communal violence in different parts of the country demonstrates why economic empowerment must form an important component of Nigeria's security strategy. After all, what happens when a young person has energy, ambition and education but no legitimate opportunity to earn a living? Nigeria's demographic structure, therefore, presents both an opportunity and a challenge. If properly harnessed, the country's youthful population can drive innovation, entrepreneurship, industrialization and economic transformation. But if millions remain without productive opportunities, the demographic dividend could become a demographic burden. Addressing youth unemployment requires deliberate investment in education, vocational training, agriculture, manufacturing, technology and entrepreneurship. Government cannot provide salaried employment for every graduate. The focus must therefore shift increasingly towards equipping young Nigerians with practical and marketable skills that can enable them become employers and job creators rather than dependent solely on government employment. However, training alone may not produce the desired results without an enabling economic environment. Governments at all levels must create conditions that allow businesses to survive and expand. Reliable electricity, good infrastructure, affordable credit, policy consistency, security of investments and reduced bureaucratic bottlenecks are essential for attracting investment and generating employment. The private sector also has a critical role to play by investing in labor-sensitive industries, apprenticeship schemes, innovation hubs, and partnerships with educational institutions. Financial institutions should equally expand youth-friendly financing schemes that can help promising entrepreneurs transform ideas into sustainable businesses. Recent moves towards state policing also underscore the need for a comprehensive approach to national security. But security reforms alone cannot resolve insecurity if the socio-economic conditions that make some young people vulnerable to criminal recruitment remain unaddressed. Security and economic empowerment must therefore go hand in hand. Parents, communities, religious institutions and civil society organizations equally have responsibilities to mentor young people, promote integrity and encourage productive ventures while discouraging involvement in criminal activities. Tackling youth unemployment is not merely an economic objective. It is a strategic investment in Nigeria's peace, security and prosperity. Every young Nigerian who acquires a marketable skill, secures meaningful employment or establishes a sustainable enterprise becomes a contributor to national development. Nigeria possesses the human capital required to achieve sustainable growth. What is needed is sustained commitment to policies that create jobs, strengthen entrepreneurship, improve education, support innovation, and provide an enabling environment for businesses to thrive. By expanding skills development, supporting private sector investment, increasing access to finance,

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0: power.
2: That commentary on tackling youth unemployment in Nigeria was written by Parisa Samuel and read by Jeremiah Jimmy. And for weather update, Abuja, Ikeja, Makurdi and Kano are cloudy with the temperatures ranging from 24 to 32 degrees Celsius. Calabar is experiencing isolated rainfall with a temperature at not more than 27 degrees Celsius, while Maiduguri is experiencing thunderstorms with a temperature not less than 30 degrees Celsius. To end the news, here is a recap of our major stories. The Nigeria police has assured of adequate security ahead of Osun State governorship election. The federal government has inaugurated the newly constituted Advertising Offences Tribunal as part of efforts to strengthen regulation, promote professionalism, and ensure greater integrity in Nigeria's advertising and marketing communication industry. The Nigerian Civil Aviation Authority is to introduce radio frequency identification for baggage handling. We also reported that Petroleum Regulatory Authority has taxed investors on infrastructure for West Africa Petroleum Trading Hub. And that's the news, edited by Ibrahim Shoaibu and the production team. I am Olayemi Daniel. Thanks for listening.

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1: 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Welcome back.
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9: It is. And sometimes it's hard to believe. There's beauty in the little things and that's harder to see. Like when my sister paid for session, because it wasn't a question in her mind what her brother was meant to achieve. Those who call it overnight.

0: Yeah, the song title says Amazing Grace. When you listen to the song, you could tell that the song is amazing, obviously. Now, this song, done by Davido, and it featured Black Sherif on the song. When I started playing the song, I told my producer, the song was done by Davido, and she was like, oh, Davido done a Dooku song, you know. Because we used to, jumping up and down and all of it. But this is nice, right?
1: Yeah, it is. Shoma is doing a good job.
0: You know, that word actually cracked me up when you say, Davido done a Dooku song, cool songs.
1: I like the video. I like his, even when we jump, Emma Bami Duro and all that.
0: Yeah.
1: I still like his vibe.
0: Yeah. All the way.
1: Is another, aspect of him that I never see it coming.
0: Yeah.
1: So it's nice.
0: Yeah. When you talk about Grammy, I think this would pass for Grammy as well. You know, beautiful song. Amazing. Well done, Davido. Well done. All right. Check your time. It is 7 minutes to 5 o'clock. At 5 o'clock, it's going to be time for Niao. Niao is a Chinese program coming all the way from our network studio in Abuja, whereby you get to learn about the Chinese language, and happenings in China as well. So keep a time, 5 p.m. Yes, it's already the drive time, already bringing you the best of music as you drive home, and just keep you company all the way. My name is Henry Emenike. My producer right here is Tari, bringing you vibes on the show.

with Nike. 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

0: 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It is 2 minutes to 5 p.m. 5 p.m. is going to time for the program Ni Ao coming all the way from our network studio. The song I just played now, titled Ayating Golo by Joe Black and Lighter on this one. I'm excited that, you know, artists are beginning to, you know, support Lighter after the problem we had before. Good to have Lighter back on this track.
1: Find your money. You just need to find your money. Where your hands? Huh? Where the fuck is my money? Where the fuck is my money?
0: Okay, at 5 o'clock, it's going to be time for Ni Ao. Before that time, I want to say a big shout out to a very talented artist all the way from the East. His name is Big Flame. Big Flame has got that talent you have been waiting to listen. I'm talking about the song he's got out there, I Can't Lose. Aside this, I Can't Lose, it's got all the songs as well. Man, this guy is taking over. Go check him out. I'm talking about Big Flame. B to the I-G-F-L-A-M-E. And the title of the song says, I Can't Lose. It's got all the songs as well. So go check them out. All right, I'll be back again after Ni Ao. Then the drive time will continue 5:30 all the way. My name is Henry. I'm an Ikiti Komi Do, soothing voice on radio.
2: Family values, ancient philosophies like Confucianism and vibrant modern day habits? Oh yes, they do. And you will find out more about the Chinese on the program that brings the Mandarin language to the doorstep of Nigerians and lovers of the Mandarin language. On Ni Hao China, we blend cultures in order to achieve common grounds. We go further to expose you to the Chinese culture, technology, economy, travel guide, music, among other exciting topics. 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I'm Thomas Bello, your guide. China and Nigeria came together once again to advance their cultural diplomacy by signing a pivotal media agreement at a film and literature symposium held at the China Cultural Center, Abuja, on August 7, 2026. Delivering his address, the Ambassador of China to Nigeria, His Excellency Yu Donghai, noted that China and Nigeria are major players in the film industry.
3: China and Nigeria are both major players in the global film industry. China has more than 93,000 cinema screens, the largest number in the world, and produces 700 films annually. It also ranks number one globally in box office revenue for a single country or region. Nigeria's Nollywood is the world's second largest film industry, producing more than 2,000 films annually. Chinese films like My People, My Country, Shenzhou 13, and The Dumping Queen have been screened in Nigeria to great acclaim, while Nigerian films such as Lionheart, Man, Matapa, and October 1st have offered Chinese audiences a window into Nigerian culture and national spirit. The mutual appreciation of literature and film between the peoples of China and Nigeria is rooted in the close friendship and cultural ties between our peoples. It is also nourished by the shared aspirations. Chinese President Xi Jinping has proposed the Global Civilization Initiative, advocating respect for the diversity of civilizations and the shared values of humanity, development, equity, justice, democracy, and freedom. While Nigerian President Bola Ahmed Tinubu also emphasized that cultural exchange transcends national borders, serving as a vital link that builds bridges of understanding, friendship, and a shared human destiny.
2: Presenting the goodwill message of the Minister of Arts, Culture, Tourism, and Creative Industry, the Permanent Secretary, Abdul Karim Ozi Ibrahim, congratulated the Communist Party of China on its 105th anniversary of leading the affairs of the People's Republic of China.
4: I congratulate the Communist Party of China, CPC, on the remarkable occasion of its 105th anniversary of leading the affairs of the People's Republic of China. Over the past century, and particularly under the leadership of the CPC, China has achieved extraordinary progress in education, social economic transformation, scientific and technological innovation, poverty reduction, and world-class infrastructure development. These achievements have not only transformed China, but has also made significant contribution to global development and international cooperation.
2: The Deputy General Manager of China International Press and Media Co. Limited, Ms. Wang Hong, said the event is a move to implement the Global Civilization Initiative.
5: Today, we gather with a shared aspiration to translate the profound mutual appreciation between our civilizations to technical cooperation. As one of the flagship programs of the China Africa Year of People-to-People Exchanges, this event is a concrete effort to implement the Global Civilization Initiative, focusing on themes of universal significance, including the roots of civilization, culture, and inheritance, and the mission of the younger generation. The event is structured around three interconnected components: film screenings as a prelude, academic dialogue as the core, and the cultural experience as an extension. We sincerely look forward to the valuable insights and thoughtful perspectives of our writers, scholars, and filmmakers, which will inject fresh intellectual vitality into mutual understanding between the civilizations of China and Nigeria.
2: Let's take a few moments to savour this piece of music titled Friends, done by some Chinese youths.

0: You're listening to Ni Hao China on the network service of Radio Nigeria, Africa's largest radio network. We are featuring today the signing ceremony of a China movie company and the Nigerian Television Authority in Abuja recently, and of course, our language lesson, which promises to be very rich. Stay with us. The Director General NTA, Salihu Abdulhamid Dembos, took his turn to give his speech at the signing ceremony.
1: Today's event presents much more than formal signing of the document. It marks the beginning of a promising new chapter in the enduring relationship between Nigeria and China. A partnership founded on friendship, mutual respect, shared aspirations, and of course, a firm belief in the power of culture to unite peoples and nations. Nigeria possesses one of the world's most vibrant creative industries, enriched by our cultural diversity, abundant talent, and compelling stories. China, on the other hand, has built an impressive global creative and technological ecosystem supported by innovation, discipline, and vast experience in cultural production and distribution. The CNC and NTA strategic cooperation agreement will provide a strong platform for content co-production, program exchange, professional training, technology transfer, and wider distribution of Nigerian and China creative works. It will also create opportunities for our filmmakers, writers, broadcasters, and young creative talents to learn, collaborate, and reach new audiences.
0: Still on the premises of the NTA, Ni Hao China correspondent Juanita Ehimiae sought out the director special duties for more insight into this partnership. Let's hear them.
2: My name is Mabel Moses. I'm the director of special duty of the Nigerian Television Authority. I think basically this agreement came about with the need for us to synchronize our independence fall on the same day. And so there's going to be like the memorandum of understanding has to do with program exchange. So they will bring their program to us, like we're helping to propagate the Chinese culture, while we will send ours to them as well, to also help to circulate Nigerian culture and content.
3: Oh, you are exchanging content?
2: Yes, program exchange. Okay.
3: Yeah. So while you are circulating theirs here, they will circulate yours over there.
2: Yeah.
3: So what programs are you sending to them?
2: Well, I can't say for now, but of course, people have been assigned to look at the programs that we have that will be of national interest. We also have a cultural significance that will help to propagate Nigerian culture and then national interest. They too, whatever they are bringing, has to do with their own culture and something that will help to promote their Chinese culture and then the Chinese government, and the same with us.
3: Are you going to scrutinize what they bring?
2: Of course. The exchange is not that they bring anything or we give them anything. We're going to look at them and see how they are related to what we have in mind. I'm sure they will do the same thing. So everything will be for the benefit of the two parties.
0: We wish both countries greater heights. Now to our language corner. Last week, we were taught how to translate some everyday sentences into Mandarin. 我每天六点起床, meaning I get up at 6 every day. We have words like 六点, meaning 6 o'clock, 起床, meaning get up. We also have words like 每天, meaning every day, 每月, meaning every month. In today's edition, we shall learn how to ask about and express our feelings in Mandarin. So let's begin. Ni zui zin zamayang means how are you lately? Zui zin means lately or recently. Zamayang meaning how or how is it? Mang means busy. How about if you are tired, you say lei. Lei means tired. Sushi means rest.

0: soon, you say 快点好起来, get well soon. And of course, I know you're ready. Let's go, 老师.
1: Dear listeners in Nigeria, hello everyone. 亲爱的尼日利亚听众朋友们 welcome to today's Chinese classroom. 欢迎来到今天的汉语课堂。我是亚平。
2: 大家好，我是 Progress. 欢迎回来。Hello everyone, I'm Progress. Welcome back.
1: Yeah, Progress. We learned a very important sentence last time. Do you still remember?
2: I remember.I get up at 6 every day. 我每天六点起床。
1: Wow, great, 很好。So, 那你每天跑步吗？
2: 我每天跑步，但是因为我这两天很忙，没时间跑步。I run every day, but I'm very busy these 2 days. No time to run again.
1: Sorry. So, how is your health?那你身体还好吗？
2: 不太好。Not really good.
1: Hope you can recover soon. Let's start our lesson firstly.
2: Yes.
1: Yeah, work firstly. Okay, so friends, let's learn the key words first. And please repeat after me and pay attention to the tones. Let's go the first one. Recently and or lately. In Chinese, we say...
2: 最近。
1: Yes, 最近。
2: Recently, 最近。
1: Yes, 最近。Okay, so like 最近两天，最近两天 just means these 2 days. We also can say 最近几天 the last few days, 最近几天。And we also can say 最近一个星期 the last week, like this. We put it 最近 into a sentence. Can you make one?
2: 我最近很忙、I am very busy lately.
1: Yeah, 我最近很忙。 Me too, 我最近很忙。 Okay, so, and the next one is how or how is it? In Chinese we say
2: 怎么样。
1: Yeah, 怎么样。 Okay, 怎么样。 Asking about the state or condition of something or someone. So, how about the weather?
2: 天气怎么样?
1: Okay, how are you today?
2: 你今天怎么样?
1: So how are you lately?
2: 你最近怎么样?
1: Yes, 你最近怎么样? Okay, so next word is busy. Yeah, busy.
2: 忙.
1: Yeah, okay, 忙. So you know this busy 忙, I want to share the character with you. Left side is your heart.And the right side is this. So that means you are so busy, busy to die. Okay, and your heart just break. So that's very busy, 忙.
2: Busy, 忙.
1: Yes. So I can see I'm very busy these 2 days. We say,
2: 我这两天很忙.
1: Great. So because we are so busy, we don't have time.
2: 我这两天没时间。
1: Yes, 没时间 have no time, 没时间。So if we say have time, we say
2: 有时间。
1: Great, 有时间。Okay, so I have no time to sleep.
2: 我没时间睡觉。
1: That's a big problem. 我没时间睡觉。So we will feel so tired, tired in Chinese.
2: 累
1: Yes, 累累
2: Tired
1: Yes, so I'm very tired. I need to rest.
2: 我很累要休息。
1: 我很累要休息。 Okay, everybody, if you are working and you just feel so tired, so you can talk to your boss and manager, say 我很累要休息 please.
2: I am tired. I need to rest.
1: Yes.Okay, so, progress. Why are you very tired? 你为什么很累？
2: 因为我这两天很忙，没时间睡觉。Because I am very busy these 2 days. I have no time to sleep.
1: Okay, maybe because of the work, right? So talk to your boss. 我很累，要休息。
2: Okay.
1: Can you say it loudly?
2: 我很累要休息。

0: 因为我这两天很忙，
1: 没时间睡觉，
0: 没时间睡觉。
1: Yes, I think if I'm your boss, okay, I'll discharge you. Yeah, let you go. Okay, and next word is rest. Rest, we say
0: 休息。
1: Yeah, 休息。Okay, 休息。I need to rest a bit, a little.
0: 我要休息一下。
1: Great. 我要休息一下。So you should rest more.
0: 你应该多休息。
1: Yeah, 你应该多休息。So progress, 你应该多休息。
0: 我知道，但是我没时间。
1: 对，没时间。No way. Okay, so and next word is comfortable.
0: 舒服。
1: Great, yeah, 舒服。So body feels good.
0: 我身体很舒服。
1: Yeah, 我身体很舒服。So, uncomfortable.
0: 不舒服。
1: Yeah, uncomfortable. 不舒服。Yeah, 不舒服。So, I don't feel well. My body is uncomfortable. In Chinese, we can say,
0: 我身体不舒服。
1: Yeah, 我身体不舒服。Progress. 你身体怎么样？
0: 我生病了。我身体不舒服。
1: Yes.You got sick, right? Not well. Yeah, 不舒服，生病了。Okay, and next word, yeah, we are talking about get sick. It's
0: 生病。
1: Great, 生病。Everybody, 生病。
0: 生病。
1: Yeah, 生 means here to have, to get. And the 病 just means illness or disease. Mm-hmm. So if you getting sick, 不舒服。So you need to 看医生 see a doctor. Do you have your private doctor?
0: Yes, I have my private doctor.
1: Well, if we want to express I got sick, I'm ill.
0: 我生病了。
1: Yeah, 我生病了。So when you got sick, right? So you need to go to see a doctor. See a doctor.
0: 我看医生。
1: Yeah, see a doctor. 看医生。
0: 看医生。
1: Yes, 看医生。So, did you see a doctor?
0: 你去看医生了吗？
1: Yeah, so sometimes you also can admit that 去。You just say, 你看医生了吗？ Progress, 你看医生了吗？
0: 我看医生了。
1: I saw a doctor. 嗯哼，我看医生了。So, maybe after seeing a doctor...Doctor tell you you need to take a medicine. So take a medicine in Chinese.
0: 吃药。
1: Yeah, 吃药。
0: 吃药。
1: I think this is 吃 not too back. Just front a little. Curl your tongue a little.
0: 吃药。
1: 吃药。
0: 吃药。
1: 吃药。So I take medicine every day.
0: 我每天吃药。
1: Uh-huh, 每天吃药。Okay, so maybe...The medicine is not work very well. You need to be hospitalized. So, be hospitalized, how to say in Chinese?
0: 住院。
1: 住院。
0: 啊，住院。
1: Yeah, the falling tone, okay? 住院。
0: 住院。
1: Yes. So, he got sick and was hospitalized. We say,
0: 他生病了。住院了。
1: Yes, 他生病了，住院了。You also can change the person, 他 right, to other person. Maybe my friend.
0: 朋友生病了，住院了。
1: Great, okay. And you are getting better and well, so you are discharged from the hospital.
0: 出院。
1: Yes, 出院。
0: 出院。
1: Yeah. When will you be discharged?
0: 你什么时候出院
1: ？Yeah, 你什么时候出院 ？Okay, so progress. 你住院了吗？你什么时候出院？
0: 我没住院，我在家休息。I am not hospitalized. I am resting at home.
1: 嗯哼。Okay, and the next one is doctor.
0: 医生。
1: Yeah, doctor, 医生, okay. And just now we talk about the medicine. So maybe 医生说, the doctor says, to take medicine once a day. So once a day in Chinese we can say once a day.
0: 每天一次。
1: Yes, 每天一次。每天, do you remember 每天? 每天 means every day, right?
0: Mm.
1: Every day, just once. So put together in Chinese, we say
0: 每天一次
1: Yeah, 每天一次医生说每天吃一次药
0: The doctor says to take medicine once a day
1: Yeah, so you will just be better in 3 days
0: 三天就好了
1: 三天就好了 Yeah, so you will recover soon, right? In 3 days三天就好了 If you need one week 一个星期就好了 If you just need one day okay, 一天就好了 So, and you want to say something to help them get well soon So you can say 快点好起来
0: 快点好起来
1: So hope you get well soon
0: 希望你快点好起来
1: Okay, so progress希望你快点好起来
0: 谢谢我三天就好了 Thank you I'll be better in 3 days
1: Okay And the next one is 什么时候什么时候 means when, right? For example 你什么时候出院
0: When
1: will you be discharged, right?
0: Yes
1: And when do you take medicine?
0: 你什么时候吃药
1: Yes So progress 你什么时候吃药
0: 我晚上吃药、
1: mm-hmm.
0: I take medicine in the evening
1: OK 你什么时候休息 When do you rest
0: 我十一点休息 I rest at 10
1: Yeah So remember Question When and plus the action Answer Time plus the action OK So maybe we have more exercise for you OK So question When do you sleep
0: 你什么时候睡觉
1: Progress 你什么时候睡觉
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1: Yeah, 我十一点睡觉 OK, and let's learn a doctor's sentence 医生说每天吃一次药三天就好了
0: The doctor said take medicine every day In 3 days you will be fine
1: OK, so that's great OK, so let's move to the dialogue OK, please listen carefully Progress 你最近怎么样 How are you lately 忙吗 Busy
0: 我这两天没时间很忙很累 These days I am very busy I have no time to sleep I'm very tired
1: Oh, how's your body 你身体怎么样
0: 我不舒服生病了 I don't feel well I'm sick
1: 你看医生了吗 Did you see a doctor
0: 看了医生说每天吃一次药三天就好了 Yes, the doctor say take medicine once a day and you'll be fine in 3 days
1: 你住院了吗 Are you hospitalized 你什么时候出院 When will you be discharged
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1: 好 good 你好好休息 rest well希望你快点好起来 Hope you get well soon
0: 谢谢
1: okay,
0: Thank you
1: So 你什么时候睡觉 When do you sleep
0: 我每天十一点睡觉
1: So that's all for today Thanks progress 谢谢你们
0: Remember don't be too busy Rest more
1: Yes 不要太忙要多休息身体健康最重要 Health is the most important See you next time 下次见
0: Bye bye
2: 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One word. Thanks for joining us. Nihao China is a collaboration between the Chinese Embassy in Nigeria and the Federal Radio Corporation of Nigeria, FRCN. My producer remains Juanita Ehimiaye. And on behalf of the team of Nihao China, I'm Thomas Bendel saying, stay with Nihao China.
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1: The Catholic Archdiocese of Lagos invites you on a 9-day journey with Mary as we prepare to celebrate her assumption into heaven. Theme: Mary Assumed into Heaven, a journey of humility, peace, and obedience to the will of God. A great sign appeared in heaven, a woman clothed with the sun. Revelation 12 verse 1. Come for confession. Join the rosary and novena prayers. Walk with us at the stations of the cross. Receive a blessing as an expectant mother. Kneel before the blessed sacrament exposed in adoration. Receive the anointing of the sick and gather each evening for holy mass. Join us from the 6th to the 14th of August at 4:30 p.m. daily at the Archdiocesan Marian Shrine, Maryland, Ikeja, Lagos State, and celebrate with us at the Solemnity of the Assumption on the 15th of August, 2026. Bring your intentions. 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
2: In collaboration with the Marian Shrine Novena Planning Committee of the Catholic Archdiocese of Lagos. Chief host, His Grace, Most Reverend Dr. Alfred Adewale Martins, the Metropolitan See of the Catholic Archdiocese of Lagos. Archdiocese and Marian Shrine Coordinator, Reverend Father Theodore Martinus.
1: Our Lady, Queen of Nigeria, pray for us. 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
1: A very good evening to you. 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My name is Henry Emenike. In the headlines, federal government to attach 300 core members to CNG centers after training. Lagos to replace aging landfills with waste-to-energy plants. Woman pulled alive from rubble 36 hours after Colombia quake. Now the news in full. The federal government says 300 youth corps members will be attached to different compressed natural gas conversion centers across the country after being trained and certified as CNG technicians. The Senior Special Assistant to the President on Youth Initiatives, Monitoring and Delivery, Dr. Titilokwe Badamosi, made this known at the opening ceremony of the CNG retrofitting training program for core members at the NYSC FCT orientation camp in Kubwa, Abuja. This is contained in the statement on NYSC Facebook page. According to Badamosi, the program will be delivered across the 6 geopolitical zones and is part of efforts to place Nigerian youth at the forefront of the country's transition to CNG. She said the program was targeted at retrofitting 100,000 vehicles annually. The health and well-being of public servants remain fundamental to effectiveness of the public service, as a healthy workplace is better equipped to discharge its responsibilities with efficiency, commitment, and sustained productivity. The Ogun State Head of Service, Mr. Olarenwaju Saka, stated this at the flag off of a diagnostic program tagged known for Your Health Status, organized by the state government as part of activities commemorating the 2026 Public Service Day in Abeokuta. In a statement, Saka said the program was designed to provide workers with an opportunity to prioritize their health through preventive care, health screening, and early detection. He encouraged public servants to take full advantage of the initiative, noting that timely health checks could facilitate the early identification of potential health challenges. The consultant family physician Dr. Adekunle Adekombi, a registered dietitian and nutritionist Mrs. Moshori Ademuyiwa, and the chief physiotherapist Mr. Kolawole Mustafa advised workers to adopt healthy habits as a means of promoting early detection of health challenges before they develop into life-threatening ailments. They emphasized the importance and benefits of taking breakfast and avoiding skipped meals, noting that proper meal timing and appropriate portions help body function optimally. The Inspector General of Police, Mr. Olatunji Disu, has deployed Deputy Inspector General of Police, Mr. Ishaku Mohammed, to Osun State to coordinate security operations for the governorship election scheduled for Saturday. The deployment is part of the Nigerian Police Force operational strategy to ensure a peaceful, secure, and credible electoral process across the state. Mr. Mohammed will coordinate the police component of the election security arrangement and work closely with other security agencies under the Inter-Agency Consultative Committee on Election Security. The force said adequate security arrangement had been put in place to protect voters, INEC personnel, election materials, polling units, collation centers, accredited observers, and media practitioners before, during, and after the election. The IGP warned political actors, their supporters, and other intending troublemakers that ballot snatching, voter intimidation, political thuggery, and other electoral offenses would attract immediate arrest and prosecution. The Chartered Institute of Bankers of Nigeria, CIBN, says the recent recapitalization of Nigerian banks should translate into increased lending to micro, small, and medium enterprises, MSMEs to drive economic growth. The President and Chairman of Council of CIBN, Dr. Dele Alabi, stated this at a news conference in Lagos ahead of the Institute's 19th Annual Banking and Finance Conference scheduled for next month in Abuja. Dr. Alabi said banks could no longer rely heavily on government securities and lending to only large corporations as declining yields and tighter margins were changing the banking landscape. He said the increased capital available to banks should be deployed to productive sectors, particularly MSMEs, which he described as critical drivers of economic growth and employment.
2: Building a strong risk management culture, building the infrastructure, and you discover that you're able to lend to SMEs in a profitable and secure manner. In actual fact, some of the at the microfinance level were already doing it, and in large loans, the NPL ratio for lending to build to that sector is not necessarily too high. We're planning to build SME clusters in Nigeria. Institute is leading.
1: Dr. Alabi said CIBN would organize MSME forums and clinics to help small businesses address challenges such as poor corporate governance, inadequate financial records, and weak accounting systems, thereby making them more attractive to lenders. He said the Institute's annual conference would provide a platform for policymakers, regulators, and industry stakeholders to develop practical solutions to challenge confronting Nigerian financial sector. 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Federal government to attach 300 core members to CNG centers after training. Still to come, Lagos to replace aging landfills with waste-to-energy plants. Woman pulled alive from rubble 36 hours after Colombia quake. Please stay tuned. Thank you for holding on. You're listening to the major news at 6. The Lagos State Government says it will phase out aging landfills and replace them with modern waste-to-energy plants and material recovery facilities as part of a long-term strategy to transform waste management across the state. The Lagos Waste-to-Energy Plant Initiative is designed to move the state from a traditional waste disposal system to a circular economy that promotes recycling, energy recovery, and sustainable waste management. Managing Director of the Lagos Waste Management Authority, Loma Muyiwa Badegeshin, made this known during the agency's media briefing in Ijora, Olopa. Badegeshin says several existing landfill sites are approaching the end of their operational lifespan because of limited disposal capacity and recurring flooding. He says Loma is developing transfer loading stations, material recovery facilities in Ikorodu and Badagry, as well as a waste-to-energy plant in Badagry. The Nigerian Customs Service Seme Area Command says it's generated almost 20 billion naira in revenue in the first 7 months of 2026, representing a 24.5% increase over the total revenue collected in the whole of 2025. The command also seized illicit goods, including explosive, drugs, expired food products, and smuggled rice, with a combined duty paid value of over 365 million naira. Our correspondent, Fabian Anawo, report.
3: Figures released by the Seme Area Command shows that it collected 19.84 billion naira between January and July this year, compared with 15.94 billion naira generated throughout 2025. Controller of the command, Comptroller Shaibu Kaila, attributed the increase to effective enforcement and trade facilitation, stressing that both responsibilities can complement each other. The command intercepted 1,268 bags of foreign parboiled rice, 373 parcels of cannabis, pharmaceutical products, including Tramaking and Tapendadol, as well as 110,000 sticks of cigarettes.
4: This fight against the smuggling of rice into Nigeria involves each and every one of us because we need to progress. These industries we are seeing, they create jobs to our people. The moment you allow TC to be coming at a point, you discover that your local industry will be closing down.
3: Among the major seizures were 1,306 sacks of expired and decomposing noodles, which customs says were allegedly intended for repackaging and introduction into the Nigerian market. Of particular concern was the interception of 3,300 cartridges of explosive materials being illegally conveyed through the border corridor. The explosives have since been handed over to the Police Explosive Ordnance Disposal Unit for safe custody and further investigation. The command also seized several vehicles and watercraft, including a speedboat, water bike, Toyota Land Cruiser, Toyota RAV4, and Nissan Versa. Comptroller Kyla said the command will continue to frustrate smugglers while creating an enabling environment for compliant traders to conduct legitimate businesses with ease. Meanwhile, the NAFDAC representative, Dr. Nuruddin Audu, warned Nigerians to be careful about the edibles they buy, particularly products sold without proper packaging and identification.
5: All of us here know Indomie come in a pack, tetra pack. Now, you are giving Indomie in a sack. What will come to your mind? Expired or about to expire. And also, if you are buying something, chocolate and every other thing you see on the holdup, is about to expire product. So they will push it to you. Something eclairs, you know, that maybe it's 5,000, they will tell you 2,000 or 1,005. You will quickly buy. Look at the date, it's either expired or about to expire.
1: Okay.
3: The Semi Customs Command says the seizures demonstrate its resolve to protect national security and public health, deny criminal networks access to the Nigerian market, and safeguard legitimate trade. From Lagos, I am Fabian Anawo reporting for Radio Nigeria. Thank you, Fabian Anawo, for that report. And away from Nigeria, a 32-year-old woman who had been trapped under rubble for 36 hours following the 7.4 magnitude quake which shook Western Colombia has been rescued alive. Daniela Lago was pulled from beneath a collapsed building in the city of Pereira after a 10-hour-long rescue operation.

The Radio Corporation of Nigeria has strengthened its partnership with O Sportswear. This was after the station's leadership, led by the general manager, Mr. Biola Peters, paid a courtesy visit to the CEO of the foremost kit manufacturing firm in Nigeria, Barrister Tunji Brown, yesterday in Lagos. The visit geared towards upcoming FRC and Children's Sport Fiesta 2026 in October also involved a positive introspection of the nearly 10-year partnership between both parties. Barrister Brown promised his usual support to kit finalists of various events at the annual showpiece reserved for children's secondary school students in Lagos. The FRC and Children's Sport Fiesta 2026 comes on 20th October at the CMS Grammar School, with budding talent competing in football, athletic and swimming. And that is it on the major news at 6. But before we go, here's a recap of the main point in the news. The federal government said 300 youth corps members will be attached to different compressed natural gas conversion centers across the country after being trained and certified as CNG technicians. The Lagos state government has said it will phase out aging landfills and replace them with modern waste-to-energy plants and material recovery facilities as part of a long-term strategy to transform waste management across the state. A 32-year-old woman who had been trapped under the rubble for 36 hours following the 7.4 magnitude quake which shook Western Colombia has been rescued alive. You can watch us live on www.facebook.com/Metro977Live or RadioNigeriaLagos.gov.ng. You can also contact the newsroom on 0803-3313-1103. I'll leave you with this food for thought. The difference between a dream and reality is often consistent effort. The news was edited by Vera Ekpayong. I am Henry Emenike. Thank you for listening.

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1: When I think quality time, I think value. I think. Metro 97.

0: Yeah, good evening, Lagos. Welcome to Eve, the program where we discuss issues affecting women, relationships, family, and the society. Today, we have a very sensitive relationship story. But before we do that, we need to introduce ourselves. My name is Abayomi Odeniro, and I'm joined by two beautiful ladies talking about Maria Hiwoma.
1: Oh, sure.
0: Can you say
1: welcome
0: hello to Lagos?
1: Eve, Lagos, good evening. And of course, this is E to the V to the E. Welcome to Eve.
0: Yes, and also Chichi Okolo.
2: Yeah, it's been a nice day, Lagos. Just stick with us. I know that you learn one or two.
0: Okay, so and we've been produced by Tari Ikutebe. So today we'll be talking about a very sensitive story, and it's about a man and his fiancée. They were preparing for their wedding in December, December. As part of their preparation, they went for HIV and genotype testing. Both were found to be AA, so that's a good thing. But the man was told that he was HIV positive. The couple reported that he had not been sexually active before marriage, and that the man, so both of them were not actively, engaged sexually, and the man was counseled that with appropriate medical care, an HIV positive person can have relationship with children without transmitting HIV to the partner or even the children. So, but the news was quite devastating, when you're just hearing that you have HIV, nobody wants to hear that news. The man was traumatized, his fiancée became frightened, and eventually the cord of the relationship and of course the planned wedding. Then came the unexpected phone call. There's a twist to the story. What happened? The hospital informed the man that the HIV result was actually not his. The hospital apologized for the error. You can imagine when you already have that, that information that you are HIV positive, and they have spoiled a lot of things, a planned wedding, and then they're telling you that the result is negative. The hospital, of course, apologized for the error. He subsequently repeated the test at two different hospitals, and according to this story, both confirmed that he was HIV negative. Now the woman has returned. She has apologized and is asking for forgiveness. And she wants to go back to the wedding, have a wedding to go ahead as originally planned. The big question is, can love and forgiveness rebuild a relationship after such a traumatic experience? Or has trust already been damaged, beyond repair? What do you think? Maria Hurama, let's start with you.
1: Thank you very much, Yomi. Trust is very, very important. I think being HIV positive is not a death sentence. Mm-hmm. Yes, I have seen discordant couples that one of the spouses have HIV and the other is HIV free, and yet they got married and have children that are not HIV positive, because they followed the rules. They made sure the HIV positive couple went strictly with the rules and the medication supplements
0: to build the viral load,
1: drugs to build the viral load and all that. And they were properly counseled to ensure that if they so loved each other, they can still go ahead with the marriage and all that. They got married, and they have two beautiful kids that are HIV negative. Yeah, I think HIV status is not a death sentence. The couple could have still gone ahead with it after all the apologies. But in my own opinion, I would love to sue the hospital that made that first error.
0: And with you.
1: To spoil their planned marriage and all that.
0: Mm-hmm. Yeah. Chichi, do you have anything to add to that?
2: Yes. In the first place, I really would not blame this lady. I really would not blame her. And I say so because she... It's dicey. It will take somebody who is strong-willed to go ahead with that kind of marriage or to go ahead with that kind of union. So, for this lady, she would have thought about a lot of things. What if? And so, for that reason, she will not want to go ahead. And I don't blame her, because if she goes ahead with that kind of marriage and anything happens, she will begin to blame everybody around her. She will never be happy in that kind of relationship. So what she did in the first place was good. It was good that she opted out in the first place, saying, I mean, or believing this is not what she bargained for. She cannot go ahead with this kind of union, knowing that her partner is HIV positive. So I really don't blame her.
0: Okay, so but I've seen situation where someone that is not HIV positive, you know, negative, is in love and wants to go ahead. And there are ways where you can do this without even affecting the other person. So,
2: I agree with you.
0: Okay,
2: but this lady, as I said earlier,
0: you won't blame her.
2: I don't really blame. She is not strong-willed. Some people are fickle-minded like that.
0: Mm-hmm.
2: Any little thing just throws them off balance.
1: Well, I think I really do blame the lady. So why do you say you love someone that you've accepted to marry? Is marriage not supposed to be for better and for worse? as we have been educated right from time, I've been issued to believe that marriage is for better and for worse. So if, for instance, you have a guy or you want to marry and maybe an accident occurs, and maybe he loses one of the limbs, you just ditch the person because there's a condition now. That means her love is conditional.
0: Mm-hmm.
1: So there's no love there. So why is she coming back? Why is she coming back to say now the marriage can continue?
2: No, see, if I was already in the marriage and such a thing happens, I will know that this is my cross to bear. But this time, they're not married yet.
0: Mm.
2: Maybe they're just engaged to be married, and they're going for all these tests, and then this kind of thing happens. Okay, now let me ask you a question. How is it that when two people are about going for marriage and then they go for their genotype test and they find out that they are ASAS, mm-hmm. why do they go their separate
1: test? And that was a different thing, because it's going to affect, because
0: the
1: that
0: child,
1: was a different condition.
0: The unborn child.
1: Yeah, and if our HIV status is not one of the conditions where you can break relationships that will lead to marriage, they didn't add HIV AIDS status as one of the conditions.
0: Okay, well, we'll get deeper into the discussion, but right now we need your own advice. We need you to call us if you want to say one or two things, you know, concerning the issue at hand today. The number to call is 0700-7000-977. 0700-7000-977. We're talking about a traumatic relationship issue here. And so many things are happening. People are saying, okay, yeah, they can go together. Why is she coming back when she had already dismantled? She already said she doesn't want the marriage again. All because he had HIV. What if it's not even caused by immorality?
1: Yeah.
0: Because sometimes it may not be, you know, conjugal, you know, relationship or, you know, a sex, as it were, that is the cause of this. It could be through transfusion. It could be any other thing. Yes,
1: or
0: even blood transfusion. Mm-hmm. We've seen situations like that. So when you get to that point, what do you do? Well, the number to call again is 0700-7000-977. 0700-7000-977. We really want to hear from you. If you have experience, yeah, you might want to talk to us. If you are one of the people, you know, in this kind of relationship, want to share your story. So we want to hear from you. Okay, yeah. Maria. Yeah. So in this kind of situation, there are two different issues here. Yeah, Chichi, the first is a medical issue. How could a person receive a wrong HIV result? And why should someone do, or what should, okay, let's take this. Oh, I think we lost our call. And what should somebody do after receiving such a life-changing diagnosis? I think Maria said you do.
1: I just sue that hospital because they should be careful when running this test, because it just puts people's lives on the line. Imagine messing up this man's life and marriage.
0: Hello, good evening.
3: Hello, good evening.
0: Hello, good evening. What's your name and where are you calling us from?
3: My name is Shiri. I'm calling from Bagada.
0: Your name is?
3: Shiri Luwash.
0: Oluwaseyi from Gbagada.
3: Yeah.
0: Okay. So, you have an opinion to what we're talking about today? You want to share? Go ahead. Oluwaseyi. Okay.
1: Are you there?
0: I think we lost him. Okay, well, I'm sure he's going to call back. He's going to call back, I believe so. The number to call is 0700-7000-977. I'm sure some people are already in a situation like this and they want to share their story. I mean, you have the platform to do so. All you need to do is call us on 0700-7000-977. Okay, so we're talking about, the life-changing diagnosis. What should you do when you get, such result?
1: All right. In such a situation, I would have expected that the man should have gone for a second opinion, because it's not enough for one health facility to give you the result of a certain test and you just take it and fly with it. Just go for a second or third opinion.
0: Mm-hmm.
1: But then you double confirm and be double sure that's the diagnosis.
0: Yeah, and okay, so the second is the relationship issue. Was the woman's decision to end the relationship understandable? Because she was afraid. I mean, anybody can be afraid, just like Chichi rightly said, that she might not be that strong with person. Or do you think she abandoned someone when he needed the most?
2: Exactly, that was what I wanted to say. Where I fault the lady is her reaction.
0: Okay.
2: Even if you wandered out of the relationship when you've discovered or when it has been ascertained that this is what this guy has, you don't do it just like that, because it could be heart-wrenching. That is where love comes to play. Even if I do not want that relationship anymore, if I were in that lady's shoes, I wouldn't just dump him like that.
0: Mm.
2: I won't dump him just like that.
0: Okay, so you would do it bit by bit?
2: No,
0: or
2: not
0: how are you
2: really
0: going to do it?
2: Bit by bit, but okay. You stand by him.
0: Okay.
2: You stand by him, you know?
0: Okay.
2: So, but as I said earlier, I understand her.
0: Mm.
2: She was scared.
0: It's not everybody that has her mind, though. Especially
2: exactly.
0: When I'm not the one that caused your situation.
2: Exactly.
0: You understand, so carry your
2: maybe
0: cross.
2: You don't even know if she has a, what's it called, she has other problems that she's battling with, and then this one is coming again to add to those problems. So, for her, she would just decide to, opt out of it.
0: Okay, so since you're talking from that end, do you think she now deserves another chance? Since, the issue has been corrected, she doesn't have a mind to stay. But do you think she'll deserve another chance?
2: If the guy really loves her, the guy should give her another chance.
0: Okay, Maria.
1: Well, of course, she doesn't need another chance. You dumped me when I needed you most. You didn't even give me a chance to prove myself, to seek other opinions, to even solve the problem together. You just dumped me and went away simply because you saw a result that says I'm HIV. Okay, he is HIV positive. And then you decide to, discard the marriage plans you have heard and everything. She doesn't deserve a second chance.
0: As it is, I think at this point we need to educate people on the ABC of HIV. Because sometimes we just feel like, these things, like because the person is morally corrupt. You understand, that is why the person is having HIV. It's not in all cases that you have things like that. Like we said, there are several means, of contracting HIV and AIDS. But of course, at this point, because recently there's a serious spike in HIV and AIDS in Lagos, and we just want to quickly inform that the ABC is that you abstain if you can, do all you can to abstain if you can. And then, of course, be faithful to your partner. If you have a partner and you guys have decided, okay, we want to go this way together, we want to walk the road together forever, just be faithful to the person. If you're married, stay with your husband. If you're married, stay with your wife. You know what I mean? Stay with your spouses. And the C is condom use. Some people have said sometimes the condom, they bust, you know, in the process of the game. But try as much as possible to use condom correctly. Correct use of condom is very important so that you can safeguard your life. Okay, let's go to another discussion. We're looking at it from another dimension. Was the woman's decision to end the relationship understandable? Chichi already said, yeah. Then imagine being told that the person you are about to marry is HIV positive. Fear can take over, but should a person make a permanent relationship decision immediately after receiving such news? Or should they first seek proper medical information and counseling?
2: Now, as I said earlier, you don't even know the problems or the demons she has been fighting before this news comes. And then again, you don't know the amount of information or the kind of information she has concerning this particular ailment. You don't know the information she has at her disposal. So for her, for instance, I've seen somebody while I was going to somewhere in a bus preaching. The person was really talking about misbehavior. The person was talking about immorality. You know, and he said he was a nurse in a hospital, and he was saying, for those people telling you people that HIV has a cure, that it is a death sentence, that you can manage it. It's a death sentence that he is a nurse in a hospital who told you that. You know, he was saying a lot of things. So there are people, I believe, who believe that HIV is a death sentence. That particular lady could fall into that category of persons who believe that HIV, has no remedies.
0: Remedies.
2: You know? Yeah. So I really do not blame her for the actions she took. Once, she hears HIV, for her automatically is a death sentence, and she does not want to add more problems to the one maybe she has. So I really do not blame her.
0: Okay. The number to call again on the show is 0700-7000-977. We're sorry for the drop calls. If you've been trying to reach us and it looks a little bit too, you know, tough, just keep trying. Number to call again is 0700-7000-977. So the initial reaction, was the woman's decision to end the relationship understandable? I don't know. I think we've had some response from you from that side, but should he forgive her? Okay, let's take this call. I don't want to miss it again. Oh, hello.
1: Away from the radio.
0: Hello, good evening.
1: Stay away from your radio set. There's hot mic here.
0: Unfortunately, I have to take that down because it's quite noisy and we can communicate, you know, when we go like that. When you want to get on the radio, the concept demands that you just move away from your radio set. You cannot be listening to yourself and you want to call on the radio. We apologize. We have to take that down. But then you can try again. The number to call is 0700-7000-977. And please turn down the volume on your radio set before you put out that call, okay? So we're talking about, should he forgive her? You know, Maria, do you think he should just forgive her? I mean, is human to do to her?
1: Yeah, before I go into that, you know, earlier you talked about the ABC of HIV and AIDS. Also, it would be interesting we talk about the stigmatization aspect of it, where people are condemned to die because they have HIV. I keep reiterating that HIV is not a death sentence, that people have lived successfully as discordant couple. One could have it, the other may be free from it, and yet they successfully live together and still have children without HIV. So as much as we preach against risky behaviors of people, earlier you mentioned about the spike of the HIV and AIDS within the spectrum, the youth bracket, because I think it's in the public space that the spike in HIV and AIDS has can be located within the youth age range, which is very frightening because we have a lot of risky behaviors out there. So we're totally against it. Talking about forgiveness, maybe take the call.
0: Let's take the call. Right. Good evening. Yeah, good evening. Yeah, what's your name and where are you calling us from? I can hear you perfectly.
1: Speak louder.
0: Can you speak louder?
1: Okay, let him talk.
0: Hello, are you there?
1: You can share your thoughts with us. Hello.
0: Okay, I guess we have to let him go. Hello, are you there? Okay. We don't have much time on the show, and so we're trying to make it as brief as possible, but unfortunately, we couldn't get him to speak with us. But maybe when he has made his decision to really, really call, he will do that again. Okay, so does forgiveness automatically mean that relationship must continue? Because these are two different things. You can forgive someone and still decide that relationship cannot continue. Or you can forgive and decide to rebuild the relationship and then go on with that relationship. So, what would you recommend for this couple?
1: Yes, let me conclude with my recommendation. Okay. I think that, you know, to err is human. And to forgive is divine. It's entirely up to the man if he wants to forgive the lady because he still loves her. But considering the way she dumped him, coming back, in fact, they say the first cut is the deepest.
0: Mm-hmm.
1: I don't think that relationship would be as strong as probably it was before the news of the HIV thing came in.
0: Okay, so should the wedding still go ahead?
1: As I would say no.
0: No, Chichi, what would you say?
2: Yeah, I should think, as I said earlier, it wouldn't be fair on the lady anyway.
0: But if you are the man, I mean, this is a question many people would have
2: that's
0: as
2: what I'm saying.
0: Option. Yeah.
2: I think, you see, we ladies, we have a forgiving nature. Now, let roles be reversed. Do you think the lady would cut off drop the wedding plans if it were to be the man?
0: Well, I don't think it. For me, I don't think it's gender sensitive. I think it's human beings, the way we are.
2: It's not a thing of gender.
0: Mm-hmm.
2: That's what I'm not saying. It's a thing of gender, but at least the lady has seen. Okay, no, this is my mistake. There's no harm in calling this lady to say, oh, this is what you did wrong.
0: Okay, can you hold your thoughts? Good evening.
2: Go ahead with the wedding.
3: Okay. Good evening. I would like to present a product.
0: You would like to do what?
3: To present a product.
0: A product?
3: Yes, for my company, made by my company.
0: Okay, so that's not the place to do it.
1: You can come. Let's come to the office.
0: This is not the place to do it. I'm sorry. You have to call, come to the
1: office.
0: Yeah, Hatikoi. Metro 97.7 FM is very close to Obalende. You can just walk in and we can do business with you. Okay? So, but this is not the place to do it. All right? So what we're talking about is the relationship stuff, HIV and AIDS, you know, discordant couple, and how they have to go on with this relationship even after being, you know, after being traumatized by a result from the hospital. Okay, I have somebody else on my line. Hello?
3: Yes, more promotion. I need somebody to promote it. So I want to...
0: You want to?
3: The least possible that for the product made by my company.
1: Okay, if you're listening clearly, please, when it has to promote, when it gets to maybe the issue of promoting your product, we'll gladly love to promote your product on Metro FM, but try to come to us on a working day, maybe come in the morning or so we can talk business with you. We'll promote your product, but you need to visit us.
0: Yes, of course. Well, that's what we're in business for. That we want you to promote your product. We want you to do whatever you need to do. We want to see that you are thriving in your business as well. That's why we're in business. Yeah, so that you can thrive. But you have to do it the right way. And the right way is that you come to our station. Metro 97.7 FM is very close to Obalende, you know, and working. Ask for the GM, ask for the marketing department, ask for whoever, and then they will guide you on how to do these things, okay? The number to call concerning the issue is 0700-7000-977. So suppose the man says, I understand that you were afraid, but when I needed you most, you left me. Okay, our producer is saying that we can use another option, and okay. So, okay, anyway, I understand that you were afraid, as the man is saying to you, that I understand you were afraid, but when I needed you most, you left me. How does the couple overcome the kind of emotional wound? So, even if they want to come back,
1: but you know that
0: how do you overcome such an emotional wound? What would a woman need to do to regain his trust? Would an apology be enough, or would rebuilding trust require time, counseling, and honest conversation? What do you think, Maria?
1: You know, if they haven't told their family members about it, it would be easy for them to come together and resolve the issue. But if their family members, or especially the family members of the woman, is in the picture of this incident, be rest assured that they will not support her going back to the man, because most people have the mentality of stigmatizing anyone that has been diagnosed of HIV and AIDS. So, you know, they kind of stigmatize such a one. So imagine what would happen if she tells her family that, oh, I'm going back to this man. They wouldn't have it. Mm-hmm. So, but it's entirely up to the man if she would want to take her back. But if you ask me, you dumped me when I needed you most, so what are you coming back for? So when the going is good, mm-hmm. then you are with me. Then when the going is bad, that's what you're going to do. Even when we marry and things go sour, you still want to, you know, run away.
0: Maria, you mean you cannot change your mind?
1: Change my mind.
0: Let's revisit. I so much love you. Yeah, you made your mistake. People make mistake, you know, along the line. And okay, why don't we see a counselor? Why don't you see how I can you can gain my trust?
1: Yeah, that's
0: again.
1: Why I said it's entirely up to the man. If the love is really, really strong, and it's something they will want to overcome, that want you to overshadow whatever differences or the challenges they've passed through, mm-hmm. maybe they could. But on the larger scale, I think the man would rather have to go on with his life or something like that. Now that he knows that he's free, so it is his turn to shine.
0: Okay, Beatrice, what do you think?
2: Oh, well, as I said earlier, I mean, I would forgive if I were the man. I would forgive and just act like it never happened. And I wouldn't even let my family know.
0: Wow. Okay. And that's it. You don't want to look for, you know, a counselor to help you through it, because I mean you've been hurt.
2: Exactly. If I really love this lady, as I said, some people are not strong-willed. The lady might be actually in love with this guy. You know, some people need to be put through a lot of things.
0: Okay.
2: She might not even know the implication of what she was doing at the time.
1: It could be a test of their love, and she failed.
2: Yeah, but it's still a weakness on the lady's own part. So if I were the guy, I would just let go. And that is why it's not good that when things like that happen that will test or shake your love, you begin to run to let your family members know. First of all, there's a first stage of trying to solve this or resolve it within the both of you. And then when you have tried and it's not working out, then you can go ahead and involve other people.
0: Okay. Well, we have to go on a break, and this is coming from Burna Boy. It says love. What about love? Okay, let's find out from him.

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3: 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We are so sorry we cannot take that song, I think, due to technical glitch. Yeah, so, but then we have to continue with the conversation. If you want to join in the conversation, the number to call is 0700-7000-977. 0700-7000-977. 0700-7000-977. Okay, the number to call is 0700-7000-977. So if you want to join in the conversation, please reach out to us and let's see what we can do. Yeah, to, I mean, just take you and hear what you have to say concerning the issue. Maria, okay, so, okay, I think they finally got us burner. Yeah, so let's do burner. Yeah. And this time, yeah, we're doing Burna Boy Love. Yeah, so we can do more of this, you know, love thing. Yeah, but then not until we listen to this song. When we come back.

0: Okay. Okay, yeah, that is a burner boy doing that. And he's saying, Nawu go love me, I go love. Nawu love me, I go love. So he's not, I mean, it's not cast in stone. If you don't love me, I'm going to show you the same way. And if you love me, I'm going to, you know, show you that I truly love you as well. So I think we have to round off the show. Thank you, ladies, for coming on the show. Chichi, can you just say a word, you know, concerning this couple? Just drop that thing. That word in your heart.
1: I just hope they find a way around it and drop all their differences and reach a compromise. From my heart of hearts, I wish they will get back together the way they were before all this.
0: Okay, what about Maria? Is there a message you have for this too?
2: Well, I think it's already a spilled milk, and then things has already gone bad, so I think they need to have a fresh start differently. Yeah, but get to know that HIV and AIDS is not a death sentence. If your spouse or maybe your husband-to-be or wife-to-be is diagnosed of HIV and AIDS, seek opinions, first, okay, second, third opinion, okay, before you conclude. And if you can take it, please go all the way and then find, get to be counseled by professionals in the field, and they'll show you how to go around it. You can still live together, have a beautiful life, even with HIV and AIDS.
0: Mm-hmm.
2: It's not a death sentence.
0: It's not a death sentence. I mean, people can wait, can be together, still have kids together, and these kids are negative, your spouse is negative, and your love is positive. You know what I mean? Okay, so this is where we call it today. Thank you, our guests. And of course, if you've been calling and it didn't go through, we're sorry for that. I want to say we'll have a date with you again next week, same station, same time, 6:15. Yeah, we'll be on, and of course we can do that. Of course, by the time we come back next week, we'll have another topic, you know, to talk about. But until then, my name is Abayomi Odeniro, and I have been produced by Tari Ikutebi. For now, we're just going to say our byes and God bless you. Okay? Stay with us. Metro 97.7 FM. And we hand you over to James. Yeah, where he will be taking the drive from the crew of Eve. Okay? For now, it's just bye. See you later.

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this one, the chop of the dog. A real gun shot, I never clap as them dog. 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

0: 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And that is 0903-658-0411. 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
1: 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Yikes!

0: All right, Lagos, what's happening? A very, very, very wonderful, beautiful evening at whatever you want to call it. It was a sunny day. The sun was so bright. I loved it. A lot of people were just so excited to see that the sun was up, like, yo. I mean, and it's been windy. I feel like somebody switched the weather in Nigeria. I don't know who it was, but I mean, I kind of like it. Although on the downside, I do not like the fact that a lot of people, you know, are coming up with a lot of different health issues. And like the common one that we usually observe or we see in Nigeria, you know, sometimes when you're sick, you can tell already as a Nigerian that this is what is wrong with me without going for any any test or anything. But it's advisable that if you feel any way, you go, you know, through the usual process, due process of, you know, having a test and eventually figuring out what the health issue is at that point. All right, but I know as Nigerians, sometimes we just say, I think it's malaria. You almost feel it. I mean, Nigerians, we know what we're talking about. Yeah, you get me. All right, a very good evening to you, wherever you are tuned in from. Welcome. This is Metro 97, the 7 FM. We are the hottest station in the city of Lagos. Radio is a beautiful place to be, and right here is where you should be. Lots of great songs coming your way. I must say this before, you know, I get into business today. So in case you hope to do business, you have a brand that you like to advertise with us, you can reach us on the number on WhatsApp on 091-625-71214 or send us an SMS on 090-1133-9791. Or you could just walk into the building, Federal Radio Corporation, around the Alagbon axis, just off Obalinde. Alright, you get your way, you find your way down. Yeah. Alright, back to the conversation for today. Welcome back. If you've just tuned in, thank you for staying there. It is Metro 97.7 FM. And of course, in case you've missed me and you're wondering, who's this guy that is just, you know, talking and talking and talking? My name is James Manager and I'm the coolest guy on radio. Been away for a while, but I'm back and it's business. We're going back to the music. Lots of great songs coming your way. We are about to take it all the way. Beautiful segments coming up in about a couple of minutes. It'll be time for me to kick start one of my favorite show on radio, which is the Tongue Twisters. And talking about Tongue Twisters, so yeah, of course, you know that I've been, in case you do not know, let me just break it to you, because I know that a lot of people care about me. It's not like I want to feel myself, but I feel the love from you guys out there. So yeah, I haven't been around. Apologies for all those that won the last time that I was here. If you've not gotten your gift, I'm pretty sure you've gotten it now. I'm not even pretty sure, I'm sure. Go and check, because they have just sent it to you. You know, that's what I do when I come on you. I'm like checking, like, have they given them that this thing so that they can play again today? You get me? So yeah, information reaching is that it have reached everybody, and you know, you have received your rewards. So get set, get your keypads ready to call in on the show. As usual, what we do is I get to give you the tongue twisting word for the day. You are tempted. All you have to do is say it five times, you know, rapidly, and then you could end up being the winner on the show. And away from that, after that, it will coming your way will be the news a beat at 9, where I give you the lowdown of what's happening, give you updates on what's happening around the world, globally, internationally, locally, and otherwise. I know locally there's something that was trending last week, you know. Usually what I used to know was like the poem that talks about Peter and Paul, two blackbirds sitting on the wall. But lately, the Peter and Paul that has been taking over the trend in Nigeria, the conversation, is not the two blackbirds sitting on the wall. They are actually one of the legends. They are legends of Afrobeat. Oh, by the way, I didn't forget you, Tari. Okay, I've got the amazing, ever titillating, looking sumptuous. I don't want to put a doctor. She doesn't want me to put it. I should not give you people exposed, so you don't know that she's a very intelligent person. Okay, I've got with me Tari in the building, who is also my producer.
1: Tari. Hello, Lagos. I'm here with James, and I'm happy he's around today.
0: Yeah,
1: he left me alone in the studio for 2 weeks.
0: I had to go. I was looking for the light at the end of the tunnel.
1: You know, you not try.
0: I was looking for the light at the end of the tunnel.
1: I missed you, James.
0: I know.
1: Please tell him not to do that again.
0: I missed you guys as well. I actually missed having conversations with her, like we've been having off air, right? We've been talking about the Peter and Paul saga that has been going on. You know, for me, yeah, if I want to talk about this thing, a lot of people will be like, James. But I mean, I'm still have to like say what it is. I feel like this is such an unimportant conversation. It's not, it's, it's down the list when you talk about the things that we're supposed to be having conversations around these days. But nonetheless, we need things that will keep us going. And we love it on social media. We like when there's the conversation on social media, there are trends. We live for that. That's why I do my data. What else will make me go and subscribe when there's no buzz boost happening there? You get me? So, and for me, my own POV on this conversation is the fact that, you know, these people, to me, they're trying to make me believe less in the quote or the word that says blood is thicker than water. Now, one could question that, because looking at this situation, it's not beginning to show that blood is akamu or koko. You get me? It's not even thick. There's no thickness in all of this. Because I'm saying, for me, if you have two individuals that are related, blood related, and they're not even identical, they're not twins, right? If a situation like this comes up between the individuals, I there's a way that I perceive it, like it doesn't even make sense to me. You get me? But talking about twins that are identical, I mean, and for me, I feel like one of the most amazing, and it should be included in the wonders of the world. I don't know why they are saying it's only seven wonders. There's no, in this Lagos, I've seen more wonders than the wonders that they say are the seven wonders of the world. So if you've not seen more wonders than that, if you're not agreeing with me on this, I've seen more wonders in Lagos than any of the stuff that they are talking about out there. Then you've not, I don't know where you're living in Lagos. You get me? So I'm saying that I think like the twins should be added into, you know, one of the wonders of the world, because, you know, finding people who are identical, like yeah. facially, they have like the same body structure and everything, just a little bit of informations that are not quite similar, like maybe the voice, the tone, and the vibe. You know, there's always the Tai and Ken Day, some of them, you know, one is always on the upside, one is like, one is hot, one is cool.
1: Yeah. I have an identical twins yeah. in my family,
0: yeah.
1: my uncles.
0: Yeah.
1: They actually like that. One is actually hot, yeah. one is cool.
0: Yeah.
1: But then there's a bot there. Mm. Nobody comes in between them, like the way
0: you get me?
1: The world did with Paul. And,
0: I mean, like,
1: and Peter.
0: I mean,
1: in like, this case, you can't come between them.
0: Mm.
1: You understand? They are both married, but do you know they still. They uploaded on WhatsApp
0: pictures of themselves.
1: Pictures of themselves. They went for one day, and I was shocked. Two of them
0: that's
1: are still
0: here. That's the vibe, actually. That's what it should
1: yeah,
0: be.
1: No. Where I'm going to is that they wear glasses. That's they have okay. this short sightedness.
0: Oh, all right.
1: So do you know they are I. glasses, yes, still identical, and they don't live in the same city. One lives in London, one lives in Manchester.
0: Yeah,
1: so they don't have connection, and I'm sure they should patronize different opticians.
0: Yeah,
1: but they still find a way.
0: Yeah, to connect. Basically, yeah.
1: That's identical eyeglasses, and they actually do those identical things.
0: Yeah,
1: to other things. You know that we know that one has an attitude, yeah. the other one doesn't.
0: It's always like that, yes, actually.
1: So
0: I mean, like,
1: that's the only difference. But yeah. when it comes to appearance, behavior, the way they dress,
0: mm.
1: they still remember each other. I'm sure probably one contacted them, this is the best, this is
0: my
1: the class we want to
0: yeah,
1: hear.
0: Yeah.
1: This is the one we'll be using. Yeah. And when they want to fix their, go for updates,
0: yeah.
1: probably they go together. And yeah. I don't know where they even go. Whether four of them goes to Manchester or two of them come to London.
0: It don't matter where they go to, as long as they get it right and
1: just,
0: it's identical.
1: The thing is that
0: you get me? Yeah. So yeah. when we think of stuff like this, and I believe so much that like that's like one of the wonders of the world. You know, birthing two individuals of very similar traits
1: yeah,
0: and types
1: similar.
0: Of appearance. And then when you look at the conversation and the threshold of situations that has occurred down the line and how the whole family got disintegrated, I know that we like to, and as much as we are supposed to apportion blames when we talk about, because Nadine Bring and Come give us for social media and put it everywhere. If you keep your family, your dirty clothes inside your house, we will not come and be seeing that your clothes is dirty. But if you bring it out to the street, we'll drag it on the floor and talk about it and dissect it and opinionate on it as much as we want. So, but that being said, you know, I know that a lot of people want to blame there's one person that can I say Judas is character? I don't know if
1: you're not the one that gave him that name. I also saw it on social media. I saw it on SA.
0: I have a friend that bears the name Jude, and I've been going through his WhatsApp status, and he's been posting different pictures of him. He'll say, this is Jude that is not the Judas Iscariot. This is Jude that is not the Okonwunti. This is the Jude that is not... This is the Jude that does 50-50%. Honestly, if we're not being careful, it's like he's going to pin a stigma on people that bear Jude.
1: Yeah,
0: you know, and it's very easy for people to just, you know, start to stigmatize people that bear a certain identity or a certain name as because of the situation that involves someone bearing that name. And in this case, I mean, I cannot but actually blame the eldest, if it's not even the eldest, but I feel like it's the older one between the twin brothers, and I expected him to handle the whole thing a lot better. Because if you are older, people automatically expect you to have a certain level of discipline, a certain level of honesty, especially when you are dealing with your own family, your own blood. That's what I said. I don't think blood is thicker than water. It's not thicker than water anymore, because this is happening between a set of brothers, like a family.
1: Wait,
0: right?
1: Wait, I don't know, James. You are just calling this blood. Calm down and forget blood.
0: If we can,
1: what comes first?
0: Is blood not important?
1: No, again? It is. Mm-hmm. But what comes first is genetic formation.
0: Mm.
1: There are some certain traits that are in someone, whether the person, whether it's your blood or it's not your blood. When some traits are so, you know, the traits overshadows that connection, that mindset to say, I will connect with this person on this level.
0: Yeah.
1: That is what matters. Mm-hmm. And that is what we are treating now.
0: Okay.
1: It's not a matter of Jude is a blood brother to Peter and Paul.
0: Yeah.
1: The point is that Jude allegedly does not care what he does. And I think, to me, if I look at the situation from my own point of view, I feel somebody just wants to be wicked and wants to remain on that pedestal of being a wicked soul.
0: Yeah.
1: You understand?
0: Mm-hmm.
1: I can remember years back, the issue of Jude being, you know, sidelining and not giving credit and not doing all those sorts to people. So I way back with Ellen Paul in the early 20s.
0: Okay.
1: YJ.
0: Uh-huh.
1: You know, when they were upcoming, you know, they were all comers that we don't know them.
0: Yeah.
1: You understand? They've been discredited by that group. And who was in charge? It was the manager. So this is not what we as what is going on is that he has Mehdi.
0: I still remember that
1: Mehdi complained that it was on Twitter.
0: Yeah.
1: He found that he has been sacked from the record label. Citra Morgan
0: kicked him out.
1: Auntie has been crying. So what I'm trying to say is that he has been hurting people.
0: Yeah.
1: You know, killing. I don't want to use the word killing, but let me use it in this context.
0: We say it how it is now.
1: He has been doing that, and I think since he had no external person to do it now, he started to launch out on his
0: simply. He made it domestic.
1: So he made it domestic. And look for the weakest link.
0: Why did he leave or make himself the weak link or the one
1: it's
0: that
1: not,
0: everybody
1: it's not, yeah, that's
0: the question
1: it's not
0: right
1: the
0: now, then,
1: no, yeah. The genetic formation is not is not, because I'm very sure if Jude had met his match,
0: yeah,
1: you won't try those things now. If it's aura for aura, but because he found that this one is a bit kind, for somebody to make part eight, you know that he has been, you know, trying to bear the pain for years, and they've been cheating on him, and he has been maybe if I talk here, people I've heard that a lot of people have tried to you know settle them before it got to this level.
0: Yeah.
1: But somebody decided to remain on that zone that I will maintain this thing, and it still came out to want to cover up some of until Peter started bringing out receipts.
0: Yeah.
1: So I think he wasn't remorseful.
0: Mm-hmm.
1: So he's sitting on that. So that's why he got the name now that people are calling him out on social media.
0: You know,
1: and they've given him a title that is not, okay. We didn't give him the title.
0: Just so we don't get carried away with this conversation, in case you've just tuned in, this is Metro 97.7 FM, the station for all flavors. The voice you're hearing is the voice of Tari with me right here. And my name is James Manager, and I'm the coolest guy on radio. We are on the conversation that's been trending over the week about the two, not so little black birds that I've refused to sit on the wall, actually. So that's the conversation we're having. So just to like really round it up quickly, for me, I feel like, okay, so you guys, they are the individuals who are the artists, right? Mm. You are the ones that you are like the foundation of the craft, because it is you guys who are the actual products, right?
1: Yeah.
0: And then you share a bond. You have an elder brother, yeah, that tries to tell you things that you know is not right or are not right. For instance, let me put it in context. Now, Jude walks up to Paul and tells Paul, oh, you are the one that sings more, right? People listen to our song more. Peter just dances. And sometimes, you know, if he's not the dad, you are the soul of this thing, you know, trying to buy into and trying to manipulate, because that's what it is. And then you conceive to whatever he was trying to tell you, and you decided to go against your own blood brother. This is somebody you literally practice with, because after the voice in the song, they have to do a dance move to it, right? So they actually spend more time with each other. At some point, I believe they share a particular building that had like two different, like it was the same compound, but two different, like a twin building, right? And you let somebody tell you that, oh, let's do this to this other person who is not a stranger to you, who's your blood, who is somebody that is identical to you. How do you let somebody walk you to the point where this person successfully, right? We know their genetics, who is wicked, who is evil, is evil. Yeah, but how about you, the individual that conceived to that manipulation to go against your own flesh and blood? That's just my own, that's what I'm trying to say here, because they're not kids. So we cannot just throw all the blame to, if you are wicked, you are wicked. That's what I think. If you're evil, evil dwells in a lot of people.
1: Yeah,
0: right?
1: Yeah.
0: But how about you?
1: That's
0: making
1: Paul.
0: Yourself, I guess it was Paul, because Peter is the one that came out to do.
1: No, Peter is on his own. Then
0: and Jude are together. So how do you put yourself in a position where you are the one who lets themselves be manipulated to the point where
1: look at it,
0: you start hurting your own blood in such a way that you people are taking the lion's share, you are giving him just what falls from the master's.
1: Look at it. Let me tell you one thing. What I've observed or read about, you know, I've read a little. So what I've observed about that is that when, first of all, I want to say, is it Paul that sang I can't look away?
0: It's Peter.
1: No. Is it Peter hired Paul to sing that song? No, because you know, I find that when people want to bring you down, they first of all call you names to discredit you, to reduce you, to, you know, diminish your value in the eyes of people.
0: Yeah.
1: So they give you names. So I'm asking if it was Paul that Peter hired to sing that song, because I like that song. Then again, there's nothing like being manipulated. If your core values are high, you don't fall.
0: That's what I'm saying.
1: We should check Paul.
0: Exactly.
1: I'm going to just end it there. Check Paul. Whatever you want to check is your business, Lagos.
0: Whatever
1: let's just check Paul.
0: We have to go back to you, because this conversation, me, I'm tired, because there was another person that now came and started saying the story like it was his own story, or it was his family that had the ordeal, or maybe he is Peter, Paul, one thing, and he did his own part. See, that's what I'm saying. Like, people, we've come to, I think it's high time where people begin to have their own, they begin to recognize their own consciousness. Like, you don't let people sell things to you. Now, there's a situation that's happened, right? Somebody's saying, oh, this is what happened. This is how it happened. Somebody's narrating his own ordeal, like his own true story. And someone else is coming to say, oh, this is what it is, or this is not what... Somebody that was not a part of the family, we've never known you to, we've never seen you dance with them, we've never seen you do anything with them. And some people are online still siding with that person that was not in the picture. I mean, like, we're talking about Peter and Paul, who's been hot since, like, ages. I mean, like, these guys were the major thing. They were selling out stadiums, traveling and doing tours.
1: In the early 2000s.
0: So when these guys come out to say, this is what happened, and one of them is saying, yo, this is what has happened to me, I feel it's a terrible thing to try and say what he's saying is not right, or trying to downsize what he's trying to say. A lot of people, this is just showing us people how gullible people's minds can be.
1: So that's why I said, when your core value, you know, when people, when you know people by their core values, so it just tells us who they are.
0: All right, speaking about core values, one of our core values right here is to give you a fantastic time on radio, give you the great sounds and trending and important gist and what's happening around the world. When we come back after the music, we are going to go back into the conversation that we have coming up. And as well, it will be time for Tongue Twisters right here on Metro 97.7 FM, Lagos. Last giddy. Let's go and listen to what Mr. P has to say, because he's saying he cannot look away, and that was why he came out to state his own part of the whole situation. All right, make sure not to touch the dial. 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This is I Can't Look Away by Mr. P. I mean, even if we should, when you are signing contracts and you are doing things with anybody, make sure you are doing it the right way. Get a lawyer and get somebody to stand by you. Mr. P, I Can't Look Away. Please don't touch the dial. We'll be right back. 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

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This is Metro 97, the 7 FM. Welcome back to the station. The music that played before this one, before the break, was Mr. P with I Can't Look Away. If you've just joined us, we're talking about, you know, what's been trending on social media between Mr. P, Paul, and Judas Iscariot. Oh, sorry, the elder brother. Yeah, so that was the conversation. All right, it is 2 minutes past eight right here in the studio, and you know what time it is. It is now time officially for Tongue Twisters. Yeah, that's where we're at right now. And I kind of like missed you guys, missed the show for the last couple of weeks. I haven't been around, you know. I don't tell you why I was not around, but it's good to be back here. I'm back, and we are going to get right into business. Playing on the background, this song is titled Teka. It is an Afro House song. Talking about Afro House, I'm loving what the rave culture is in Nigeria right now, how it's making waves and everybody is jumping on it. It's the new sound. It's the new trend. Get on the bandwagon. If you're not on the bandwagon, you are missing out on a lot of things. A lot of great sounds on there. And I feel like this is the transition of music in Africa, Nigeria, and in the world. It is a sound that has come to stay, and it will stay and stay always. I enjoy raving. As a matter of fact, I have a rave that is coming up next month in September. Ravetoning. You could go and check it out on IG. RAVETONIN. Go check it out on IG. And in case you want to catch us on IG, it is at Metro 977 FM. And if you want to catch me on IG as well, yeah, you can catch me on at James_Manager. And that's MANAJA for my manager. All right. We are keeping the music going. Alright, and yeah, we want to let you know that, yeah, there's going to be a lot coming up, a lot of segments to coming up. Right after Tongue Twisters, it'll be time for the news beat at 9, and as well after that, it'll be immediately time for Cruise Connect right here on your favorite dial on radio. So make sure not to touch the dial, keep it locked. It is Tongue Twisters right here on Metro 97.7 FM.

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1: In accordance with the provisions of the Environmental Impact Assessment, EIA, the Federal Ministry of Environment hereby announces 21 working days public notice for information and comment on the draft EIA report submitted by Talmec Energy Solution Limited. The proposed project shall entail the installation and operation of a 1-megawatt compressed natural gas-fired power plant on a land area of 1,004 square meters at Block 12, Plot 6A behind the dome of Freedom Way, Lekki Phase 1, Etiosa Local Government Area, Lagos State. 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

0: 7 minutes past eight right here in the city of Lagos. Welcome back. Welcome back. Let's giddy whatever you tuned in from hearing my voice. My name is James Manager and I'm the coolest guy on radio right now. It is time for Tongue Twisters right here on your favorite dial on radio. It's super simple. Just come have fun and get to win some prize off me. Yeah. As usual, overall prize for tonight. Our winner, grand prize winner will be going home with a 2K worth of cash prize, and a second and third winner subsequently will go home with 1,000 naira each, right? No money is too small. Come on, take the money. It's just us having fun, basically. The song playing on the background, Tekka by Mal Moves on Deck. All right, there's a lot more guys on there. And these South African names, they're always killing me, and I'm going to hide the truth, all right? I like to say my truth how it is. All right, moving on, I got to give you the tongue-twisting word for tonight. I know you guys are a bit rusty because we've not had this in like 2 weeks. So you get ready, brace yourself, for I come with the word with you, and you get yourself ready and get to call me, because after I give you the word, I have to open the phone lines, yeah, and you can breeze in with the calls. All right, the word for today is simple, and I feel like it's too simple. I used to the setup. Why did they pick this one out of everything that is available in the world that can make it very difficult for you guys to win this money off me? It's just this easy one that he picked. What's that? All right, okay. So the word for today on Tongue Twisters is, hey, listening guys, if you're ready, I'm ready. So the words are gracefully greeted the grateful guests. So grace gracefully greeted the graceful guests. Okay, so if you are not the type of person that likes to greet people, you understand, you cannot win on the show, because my mind would tell me if you are a greeter or not, so you are somebody that is rude. The call's already coming in, you'll be waiting. All right, so grace gracefully greeted the grateful guest. All right, let the calls troop in now. The number to call to be a part of this one is 0700-7000-977. Hit me up right here in the studio. More calls coming in right now. Who do we have on the line? Hello, good evening. Hello? Hello, hello. You know, there's this thing that happens sometimes where we experience like some difficulties in hearing each other, and I'm just thinking that this is such a not a nice way to open the day tonight on Tongue Twisted. So I'm hoping that more calls will come in and it will work lagbara along, in case you don't know what that means. By the grace of God, that's what it means. All right, it is still Metro 97.7 FM, going back to the music, Tekka by Mamu's On Deck. Make sure not to touch the dial, keep the calls coming in. 0700-7000-977. A lot of amazing things going on in the world. We'll be talking about some of them just right after we take this call. And of course, please make sure to turn down the volume of your radio set or TV or the device you're using to hear me right now. Hello, good evening.
1: Hello,
0: hey, good evening. What's your name and where are you calling from? Welcome to Tongue Twisters. What'd you say your name is? I'm struggling to hear you.
1: Christopher,
0: is that what your name is? Hello? Did you say your name is Christopher?
1: Yes.
0: I'm going to have you on the show, Christopher. Where are you calling me from? From Mushin. What's happening in Mushin now? What's good? great to have you on the show, Christopher. Are you ready to play the game?
1: Yes.
0: Alright, so do you know the words?
1: Yes.
0: All right. Okay. Can I hear them? Can I hear them first? Let me try hear them first. Oh my God, Grace! Can you say that again? Say it one more time. My goodness! Please try to call me back, because I'm struggling to hear you. I need it to be clear so that people can also judge that we are not doing ojuro in this. It's not elections. It's. Oh my goodness. It is still Tongue Twisters right here on Metro 97.7 FM. The number to call to be a part of this one, 0700-7000-977. Who's on the line? Hello, good evening. Hello? Hello? Hello, hello. Please try to call me back if you can. 0700-7000-977. And just to give you a heads up, like I said, if you'd like to do business with Metro 97.7 FM, you can contact us on our WhatsApp on 0916257-1214, or send us an SMS on the number 0901133979. Or you could as well walk in to our building right here. It is just by Alagbon, off Obalinde, Federal Regional Corporation of Nigeria. Just walk in, Metro FM, we are right here with you. Going back to the music, this is Tekka. Keep the calls coming in right here on Metro 97.7 FM. It is Tongue Twisters with James Manager. Do not touch the dial.

0: Alright, so can you hear me now?
1: Yeah.
0: Alright, so can I hear the words? Oh my god. Oh, Christopher, you gotta sort out your location and try to call me back, because this is horrific for me, actually, because my eardrums. All right, keep the calls coming in, 0700-7000-977. Would have loved to put Tari on the hot seat by making her be the first to play the game, since we are struggling with Christopher and all those that have been trying to call me. Apologies if you've been trying to call us and you're having a sort of difficulties. Hopefully, by grace and by fate, I believe it's going to get resolved. All right. Hello, good evening. Hello. We don't have that one. Hello, hello. Alright, the words are grace gracefully greeted at the grateful guest. Those are the words. Grace gracefully greeted the graceful guest. And I like to talk about how when you want to do things, you should be respectful. Greet your neighbors. You never can tell. There could be a festive period where they'll just come out nice and send you rice and goodies. Hello, good evening.
1: Hello, good evening, sir.
0: Hey, good evening. What's your name and where are you calling from?
1: It's Salu.
0: Salu, what's good, my bro? What's good? Good to have you back on the show. Are you ready to play?
1: Yeah, I'm ready.
0: All right, do you know the words?
1: Yes, grace gracefully greeted the grateful guest.
0: Sharp, sharp. That's it, my brother. Big up you. If you're ready, I'm going to do the countdown now so you can take off. Are you set?
1: Okay.
0: All right, so if you're ready, here comes the countdown. 5, 4, 3, 2, 1, let's go. Grace Gongo, don't tire for this your own, my brother. Well, you shall arrive at the end. Alright, it is not how fast, but how well, actually. But big up you, my bro. All you gotta do now is to give me your number and make sure to keep listening. I'm gonna announce the winners before the end of the show, alright?
1: Okay.
0: Alright, Sally, can I have your number?
1: 080.
0: Okay.
1: 665.
0: Alright.
1: 80.
0: 80, okay.
1: 429.
0: 429. Alright, you want to take that again?
1: Yes.
0: Okay, say it again, let me hear.
1: Yeah.
0: Can I hear your number again?
1: 080.
0: Okay.
1: 665.
0: All right.
1: 80.
0: Okay.
1: 429.
0: All right, I got you. Thank you for playing the game. Make sure to keep listening, Salu, okay?
1: Okay.
0: All right, big up you, my bro. Big up you. Yeah, that's the energy. I like it when you come like that, when you come with the energy and you come with everything. I know Salu didn't, I don't know, when we get to where we have to announce the answers. I mean, that's like, what if, you don't have to be like, being rapid is, yeah, part of the gig, but then you gotta make it clean. You gotta hustle to make it clean, cause, you know, when you are in a hurry, you wanna say this and you're not saying it clearly. I'm not gonna stop you, I'm not gonna interrupt you, but if someone else calls in on the show and they do it better, not, you know, so much as fast as you, it's not about, it's just the technique, alright? Okay, let's go back to the phone lines. Hello, good evening. Hello, hello. I lost that one. The music is still playing on the background. We are going to play more songs. A lot of other amazing songs coming your way. I've been binge listening on, I mean, like, great songs, like cool songs. Big up to our artists in Nigeria right now. They're doing a lot of great music coming out. Yeah. The thing I want to say now, if I say it, I would have inside trouble. Let's go back to the phone lines. Hello, good evening. Hello, hello. I keep the calls coming in, 0700-7000-977. Apologies for the drop calls or difficulties in receiving calls right now. I don't know why that's so. I think it's the wind, maybe. I don't know. But it will work out. Try to call me, 0700-7000-977. More to come. Make sure you do not touch the dial. After Tongue Twisters, it'll be time for us to bring you the news beat at 9, like I said earlier. And just right after the news beat at 9, it'll be time for us to connect on Cruise Connect. I can't wait to be there. All right. If you do not know what Cruise Connect is, make sure you stick around until past 9, where we get to kick off, play the best sounds for you, and we get to talk about love and get to connect with a lot of people. And there's one sweet word I want to use for there, but let me not go and be carrying you people on handicap. Hello, good evening.

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We got to go back to the music. This is Cairo. It is a song by Bon Chapa, Daytona, and one other South African name that is there that wants to twist and break my tongue. All right? 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

0: All right, it is 1:30 right here in the city of Lagos, Metro 97.7 FM. Tongue Twisters with the coolest guy on radio right now on your dial. This is Whistle by Dala Tuxin. In case you don't know this guy, he's this African producer, DJ. The guy's amazing, right? Go check him out if you want to. Great songs. These are the sounds that are making waves right now. Okay, it is still Tongue Twisters right here on Metro 97.7 FM with the coolest guy on radio. 0700-7000-977 is the number to call to be a part of this one. Apologies, we've been experiencing a lot of drop calls. I see a lot of calls coming in. I'm trying to pick. I guess it's domestic. I don't know if it's domestic or if outside, because even Peter and Paul, they have domestic issues. So we are not the only one with domestic issues. So, okay. But keep the calls coming in. 0700-7000-977 to be a part of this one. Grace gracefully greeted some guests that came around to see her. Eh? Yes, you don't know. Let me give you the words. Grace gracefully greeted the grateful guest, okay? He called 0700-7000-977. Those are the words on Tongue Twisters. Talking about, you know, things that are happening domestically. Yeah, I just, was it last week or so? I still got Tari with me in the building. Tari's still here, so we're going to be talking about this one real quick. All right, Tari, you know, last week there was this, it wasn't only Peter and Paul that went viral. There was this situation that went viral, you know, how when you graduate from school, there's a sign off and everything. And, you know, usually before they ban the bouquet, money bouquet thing, I don't know if it's still banned or something, because at some point I heard it was banned, yes, you know, banned. The money bouquet thing. And thank God for Gigi.
1: What did he do?
0: Oh my God. Okay, so before they banned the money bouquet thing, you know, that was also a thing where people sign out, they give them money bouquet and gift, you know, from your loved ones. But something really amazing happened that, you know, nobody, even the individual in question didn't see that coming. You know, is this guy on a sign off, his mom, who is a sweet mom who has gone viral. I think she's now a mama, be tattoo, we don't get another one, now a mama, that kind of thing. You get me? So, like, you know, she came to school, she went to his school on a sign off day and went not just by herself, but bearing a very amazing gift, right? She went there with a goat. And for somebody like me that like asun, normally, you understand?
1: Oh my God.
0: Yes, call us whatever you want. We are foodies. Yeah, don't worry. We are okay with it. You know, but it's not just about the gift that she went there with. It's the fact that you could see that there's this connection between, you know, both the guy and the mom. And some people might have viewed it from another perspective. They might want to be shy and feel like, hey God, why would my mommy bring goat to the school? But I love the way he came out of the crowd, embraced his mom. You know, he was so happy about it. And the way his almost shout outs to his friends or his graduation mates or his graduate, what did they call themselves?
1: Grad ones,
0: right? Big up to every one of them, because I love the way that they didn't even make him feel negative about all of that. You know, they actually encourage, because it's a goat we are talking about, you get me? So, I mean, some people would feel like, want to feel some certain type of way because they place some level of importance as regards the things that you can come out openly to say, my mom brought me a car, on luxury, you know, if it's where somebody that, usually the things that trends are the things that are luxurious. Maybe your family gets you a car when you graduate, or, you know, your friend or somebody just gifts you something really luxurious. But this is luxurious too now. Bringing a goat to your, I don't know, maybe I'm not, I hope I'm not stressing it too much.
1: But one thing, what I could see from that, the action the mother did. First of all, the young guy in question, I don't want to call him a boy, is not a graduate.
0: Yeah.
1: The young guy understands his mother.
0: Absolutely.
1: He knows that his mother, he knows what his mother is capable of.
0: Fact.
1: So there's nothing, and
0: True that,
1: he knows what his mother is capable of. And the mother has been playing some kind of games like this, you know, where he will just come out, this is where we will do it too.
0: Yeah.
1: Then another thing is that the mother, the guy understands his mother, the guy has accepted his mother.
0: Exactly.
1: So he's proud of what she does, because this is not the first time she must have been playing this things like this. Yeah, you know, she went off the radar. This is not the usual.
0: The usual, exactly. It's not the usual.
1: And she knows that. The guy knows that my mom can pull out some stones, crazy words. Forget how, you know, I like the way she's dressed, tight wrapper and blouse, but I'm carrying the goat happily. Yeah. You understand? So
0: I think the goat played along too because the goat was just so surprised. Why is everybody celebrating me like this?
1: So the mother has been playing. No, the guy understands his mother and he has accepted his mother's tie, and I think they also passed.
0: Yeah.
1: So when he saw them, he didn't turn back because he knows this. And again, the thing is, the goat. You know, people will participate in eating of the goat. Their soul will be solid. So everybody accepted it. They didn't see it from the negative angle. And I was glad actually that I saw a recording and somebody went, this is how it should be. And people were, you know, the person recording was like, it's so nice. And she was really, and it's even a female that, you know, ladies, they can misbehave a little.
0: Yeah.
1: But she was actually complimenting the gesture. I was so happy and I was laughing, I was smiling. I said, correct, mother. You know, the mother did the way she did it, she became a Gen Z, not a Gen Z. She changed the game in a subtle and, you know, clean. Oh, like, I love it. Like, it's not always that you buy a car. Our format entered with.
0: Yeah, you get me. I mean, like, at the end of the day, it's just being able to appreciate the gesture. That's the gesture. Thing.
1: And you know, in Africa, once, you know, like in those days, when you come first, second, third in class, they will kick foul for you. So the mother brought that into the game. You have made me proud. You are now a graduate. I'll celebrate you in this way.
0: She said it was a promise fulfilled. Now, to take you right on, actually summarize the actual reason for all of that. So, the mother went viral for gifting her son a goat at his graduation, has revealed why she chose the unusual gift. The goat was apparently gotten for a whopping 120,000 naira. And she said she has since been on interview on BBC. It has gone viral and a lot.
1: Wow.
0: And she said it was a promise fulfilled. And she did that because she told him that if he could graduate as a good student without, you know, getting involved in cultism or other, you know, stuff that could, could make you distracted in that university space and that such space, that she would actually surprise him on his graduation. And she fulfilled that on that day. So he was actually surprised because it was not sometimes your mom might just say something to you that I have a surprise for you if you do like, but you might just be breezed to you. You might just feel like, oh, maybe this one is just trying to wind me. Let me just do this. But I'm glad that she turned up, she fulfilled her promise. There's a whole lot to take away from all of this, from the bond, the connection, and fulfilling the promise.
1: Yeah,
0: and
1: keeping for parents to like encourage your kids when they do well. Show it in words, in action, that you really appreciate your effort. I think it's something to emulate.
0: Yeah, and especially the fact that, you know, she didn't feel any type of way. She gave what she could offer, and that's what really matters. You know, sometimes people weigh in situations like this and conversations like this, and some people feel like, you brought a good to. But it is what you can offer.
1: No, look at it. If you look at the goat was such a huge one, not one small chicken one, correct goat, and it's worth 120,000. She could have transferred that money to him.
0: Yeah.
1: And if she does, I think people will say, your mom tried though.
0: Yeah, but 120,000. The same exactly.
1: You understand? But then she chose to give him the life goat, and I'm sure she will still do some one or two.
0: Yeah.
1: Because the goat, they will still use drink to, you know, to push it down.
0: To balance it.
1: She will still do some things. She will still do some
0: balance it up.
1: Yeah.
0: So, for me, I love ice cream. I cannot take my money.
1: No, it makes sense. So,
0: I'll try this. Go and look for a way that somebody will.
1: In fact, I was just looking at yourself. Okay, this thing just reminded me of, you know, all those kind of waka waka that you just entered. They are killing the.
0: I want to tell you what happened. Okay, so let me just spill this. Yeah, I think sometime last month or early this month. So I went for, there was this house party that I went for with my friend, and on getting there, I saw that they were already roasting the barbecue and everything. And that just, I was like, oh my, what's a welcome, what's an entrance?
1: No,
0: like, what's an entrance? What I've seen, all the people creating all the barbecue thing, I was just chilled. I wasn't even concerned about whether the DJ was playing a good song or not.
1: Okay.
0: I mean, and then I got my own portion, and I had to be like an Oliver Twist because it was so nice. I had to go and meet the guy that this thing where you do it makes sense. So Alpha I will be because I need my own takeaway.
1: Yeah,
0: and the guy just said, "Yo, man, don't worry, I will give you." I'm like, "Yeah, my G." And I just had to tip him so that if he wants to gauge it, if he wanted to gauge it like by 2 pieces before, that made it 4, and it was so massive. I still have some left in the fridge.
1: Yeah,
0: actually, that's me.
1: So the mother did well.
0: Yeah,
1: and I think that this generation, the Gen Z, they really appreciated the guest show.
0: They did, and I love the support that he got from his friends and all of them that were there with him. All right, moving on. It is still Tongue Twisters, and I have to apologize because we are having some domestic issues with the call line, and apologies for all of that. We're having a lot of drop calls, so unfortunately I won't be able to take any more calls on the show tonight. But remember, we're gonna come back, fix it up next week, same time right here. I'm from 8 p.m. all the way to 9. It'll be Tongue Twisters on Metro 97.7 FM with James Manager, the coolest guy on radio. We gotta lock back into the music. When we come back after the music, we're talking about Patience Ozokwa. In case you do not know her, she's a veteran actor, and she made my childhood, basically, because majority of the movies that I watched on there, these were the guys, like, this was somebody that if you're checking the cast on the movie and you just see Patience Ozokwa, you already know that it is a blockbuster. When we come back after the music, we're going to be talking about Patience Ozokwa and the reason why she was always acting wicked witches in our movies back then. All right, make sure not to touch the dial. It's still Metro 97.7 FM. We got to go back to the music. This is Barakat. It is a gom sound. Enjoy this one. Do not touch it out. We'll be right back after the music.

0: All right, welcome back. Metro 97 to 7 FM, whatever you're tuned in from. This is the hottest station in the city of Lagos. My name is James Manager, and I'm the coolest guy on radio. Barakat, the one playing by DJ Morgan and Asambe. Also got somebody else on there by the name Naked. Yeah. Naked Soul, that's what they call them. Alright, I hope you're enjoying the sound right here. Lots of more music coming your way. Like I said before the music break, when we come back, we're going to talk about Patience Ozokwo, who's a veteran actor who's kept it locked in the game till now. Yeah, till recent, because I saw some movies that she's made, and she's still putting out on YouTube. Yeah, I think they're putting out a couple of movies on YouTube. She's still there. And of course, I'm not alone. I'm still here. Tyree is still here with me. Tyree's still in beauty. Tyree, what's up? I hope you're having a good time.
1: I am.
0: Yeah. So talking about Patience Ozokwo, I'm sure that Tyree knows who we are talking about very well. I mean, like,
1: Mama G.
0: Yes. Like, that's the actual name. That's the actual name that people know her for. So Gen Z's, if you do not know who Mama G is, go and ask your parents. I'm pretty sure they know, they have one or two things to tell you about her. I mean, back in the days, like, once you see that name, Patience Ozokwo, on the cast list, you know that it is definitely going to be a movie that is going to be there. You get me? That's what it is at the time. But not to forget, in about 15 minutes or 12, at 9 p.m. on the DOT, it'll be time for me to bring you the news beat at 9. So, but before the news beat at 9, I'm just going to tell you guys some of the movies, that she has acted on. She's been cast on. She's been casted on some of these movies that are like the major movies that stood out back then for us. There's one, Billionaire's Club. She was a cast on that one. In case you don't know that one, there's one. This one was really popular back then. Two Rats with Chinedu Ikedizia and Osita Ayeme, popularly known as Aki and Popo. That was a great watch for me at the time. Like, I love that movie because they were frustrating everybody in the house, and she. I feel like they should make a cleaner versions of these movies, especially with AI, that we have AI these days. Somebody should just get into it. I'm giving you people free expo. If you don't have anything you are doing, go and look for a way, one of these apps that can help you edit pictures and, you know, bring them back to life. And you can just do one of these things and you put it on there, cast it, make it a clearer version of the whole thing, and go ahead and post it. They will not come and do a policy one thing with you guys, but just be careful about it. It's something you can actually look into. But Two Rats back then was such a movie that I really loved. And also New Jerusalem, that one too stood out for me. There's one that I'm looking, This Last Miracle, also she was a cast on there. Billionaire's Club, this one was actually, they had like this hand signal that they used to do back then, it was funny actually. We had Blood Sisters, she was a cast on there as well. Ukwa. Ukwa in 2001. Ukwa was that movie that go and watch it. I cannot tell you, see Gen Z, there are some throwback movies that you should see. I know the new generation of movies are actually like really cool because of the clearer picture qualities and all the other stars, but try to go back and check on YouTube and see some of these movies. And there's also Alice, My First Lady. I actually watched this one back then. There was Omugwo in 2017 as well. You should go see movies. So Patience Ozokwo, big ups to her. She's somebody that made my childhood. She was always there. I mean, and she has since come up to say, the reason behind why she always played witches and wicked women in our movie roles. I think that was like a niche back then. That was like, that was the our center. If you give those kind of like characters to her.
1: I think up to now.
0: But the movie that I saw on YouTube, that I saw, she was actually cool. Cause
1: if she's cool, she'll be hot.
0: She's cool. She's cool. She's actually cool. And it made me feel, cause there's a character that I know her with. Right? It's just like you already know somebody playing a particular role. You're being the good guy. Just stick to just being we already know, like, we already know Kanayo is. Once it's just like if you see Kanayo playing a lover boy in the movie, like, it's not even going to stick for me.
1: The sacrifice is major.
0: The sacrifice is God, you get me? So, I mean, the veteran Nollywood actress Patience Ozoko, popularly known as Mama G, like Taria said, has explained why she has spent decades playing witches, wicked mothers-in-law, and other villainous characters on screen, describing it as a role she believes was divinely assigned to her. Hey! Igwe.
1: Yes.
0: Where you are divinely assigned the role of being a witch, and you did it perfectly. She deserves more credit for what she's done. Speaking during an interview, she said she addressed the question when she was asked, like her. She said, "I thank God. I think God gave me that niche." She said, "I hate every ill because I don't like injustice, war, and rancor." She said, "When you give me those roles, I try to bring everything into them." So this is like her explaining why she played the role. It's more about her putting the message out there and making people realize that there are people who are actually like this. You get me?
1: Yeah.
0: Situations like this could occur where people would spiritually, a lot of people do not believe in spirituality, but it's a thing, especially in Africa. So
1: even in the world.
0: Yeah, hair.
1: Even though people try to downplay it.
0: Exactly.
1: But everybody believes it.
0: Yeah, so it's real. And I'm really happy that she's come out to, you know, put perspective into it and context into the whole reason why she was playing it. Because I think she's a pastor or a pastor or something.
1: Yeah,
0: she's very religious.
1: Imagine. She's a devoted Christian.
0: Can you see that?
1: Yeah. So, what I like about the roles she plays is that all our action has consequences.
0: Mm-hmm.
1: So that's it doesn't go as planned. Like, no, the wicked witch doesn't just go and at the end of the day, you find that she
0: karma.
1: Yes, karma. So it justifies, and she enters the roles very well. I love when she's so energetic when she's in action. Oh my God.
0: Seamlessly. She does that well.
1: And
0: that's like the beautiful thing about playing a role, like being an actor, making it real to the point where people relate with, and they get lost. They don't even remember that this is a movie.
1: Movie
0: and
1: they
0: get emotionally attached and connected to it, and it's a great way. Big up to them for keeping it, locking it down. Yeah. They are the ones that built the industry to what it is right now.
1: And they are still there.
0: Yeah,
1: and
0: they're still there. They are very much there.
1: I'm happy that she's still there. She's still active.
0: Yeah,
1: we are seeing her. Getting the gray hair.
0: Oh, of course, yeah.
1: I'm happy for her. Mommy.
0: She's going to be there. She's our mommy. Big up you, Patience Ozoko, for giving us one of the best childhoods ever.
1: Yeah.
0: And we just hope that you continue to do more for us and put it on the screen. I was seeing one of her movies with my mom, and my mom was just laughing. I have this six year old nephew, and he saw one of the movies, and it was so connected to you, that it was vibing, it was enjoying. See, this woman was there. I'm like, okay, these people actually were so talented. All right, not to forget, in about 6 minutes, I'll bring you the news bit at 9, which will come your way, where I get to tell you what's happening around the world. Apologies once again for the drop calls and the difficulty in taking your calls. Hopefully next week that will be sorted out and we can get right into business on Tongue Twisters. Coming your way right now, it is Who Does That by Fola and Bella Schmoder. Enjoy this one. Do not touch the dial. When I come back, it's time for me to bring you the news a bit at 9. So make sure not to touch the dial. Keep it locked.
2: In accordance with the provisions of the Environmental Impact Assessment EIA, the Federal Minister of Environment hereby announces 21 working days public notice for information and comments on the draft EIA report submitted by Talmec Energy Solution Limited. 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
0: We take you on a journey every day, from sunup to sundown. 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

very good evening to you. Here's Metro FM Newsbeat at 9. The Lagos State Government says it would phase out aging landfills and replace them with modern waste-to-energy plants and material recovery facilities as part of a long-term strategy to transform waste management across the state. The Lagos Waste-to-Energy Plant Initiative is designed to move the state from a traditional waste disposal system to a circular economy that promotes recycling, energy recovery, and sustainable waste management. Managing Director of the Lagos Waste Management Authority, Loma Muyiwa Badegesin, made this known during the agency's mid-year media briefing in Nijora Olokpa. Badegesin says several existing landfill sites are approaching the end of their operational lifespan because of limited disposal capacity and recurring flooding. The federal government says 300 UCO members will be attached to different compressed natural gas conversion centers across the country after being trained and certified as CNG technicians. The senior special assistant to the president on youth initiatives, monitoring and delivery, Dr. Titilokpe Badamusi, made this known at the opening ceremony of the CNG retrofitting training program for core members at the NYC FCT orientation camp Kubwa, Abuja. This is contained in a statement on NYC Facebook page. According to Badimosi, the program will be delivered across the six geopolitical zones and is part of efforts to place Nigerian youths at the forefront of the country's transition to CNG. She said the program was targeted at retrofitting 100,000 vehicles annually. The health and well-being of public servants remain fundamental to the effectiveness of the public service, as a healthy workforce is better equipped to discharge its responsibilities with efficiency, commitment, and sustained productivity. The Ogun State Head of Service, Mr. Olariwaju Nsaka, stated this at the flag-off of the diagnostic program tagged Know Your Health Status, organized by the state government as part of activities commemorating the 2026 Public Service Day in Abeokuta. In a statement, Saka said the program was designed to provide workers with an opportunity to prioritize their health through preventive care, health screening, and early detection. He encouraged public servants to take full advantage of the initiative, noting that timely health checks could facilitate the early identification of potential health challenges. The Inspector General of Police, Mr. Olatunji Disu, has deployed Deputy Inspector General of Police, Mr. Ishaiku Muhammad, to Osun State to coordinate security operations for the governorship election scheduled for Saturday. The deployment is part of the Nigerian Police Force's operational strategy to ensure a peaceful, secure, and credible electoral process across the state. Mr. Muhammad will coordinate the police component of the election security arrangement and work closely with other security agencies under the Interagency Consultative Committee on Election Security, ICCES. The force said adequate security arrangements had been put in place to protect voters, INEC personnel, election materials, polling units, coalition centers, accredited observers, and media practitioners before, during, and after the election. That's it on the Newsbeat at 9. Remember, you can watch us live on www.facebook.com/ForwardMetro977Live or RadioNigeriaLagos.gov.ng. You can also contact the newsroom on 080-333-13103. The news was edited by Verek Payong, and I am James Anthony Idemujia. Thank you for listening. Cruise Connect comes up next.

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0: No Ordinary Love right there by Sade. I feel like a lot of people might not know who Sade is, but recently someone sampled a song, one of, you know, the trending guys on talking about Afrobeat artists, our Nigerian artists, in the person of Rema, who sampled one of Sade's song on one of his albums, actually. And Sade is somebody who does like great music. For me, in my opinion, she has like so many beautiful songs. I have another one lined up for you guys that will be coming up shortly, and you're going to understand why I say Sade is such an amazing singer. All right, welcome back. This is Metro 97.7 FM. This right here is Cruise Connect. It is a beautiful place to be. I say it all the time. Yeah, where we get to connect, align, just, you know, basically living in a moment of reality, emotional reality. I mean, there's so much to learn when it comes to relationship, connecting with people, finding that, you know, particular person is going to make you feel like the world is a bubble of, you know, everything that you ever imagined. And that's what we're trying to achieve. And also, we also like to put it out there that whoever you're connecting with on the show right here, I mean Cruise Connect, that you make sure that you do due diligence to find out proper information about them for your safety. If you're going to meet anybody, make sure you're meeting them in a safe space, open space. You know, tell somebody who you're going to meet, leave a bit of information, I mean, for your own safety, which is paramount. All right. So with that being said, my name is James Manager, and I welcome you officially to Cruise Connect. All right. I know that a couple of people have missed it, and they're like, this man, where have you been? I've been around the world, but I'm back. I'm back here. And it's good to be here. As usual, you know, when I open the phone lines, we are having a bit of domestic difficulties with the phone lines as regard the phone lines. So I might not be able to take your calls tonight, but one thing I can do very well is to read your WhatsApp messages. And speaking about WhatsApp messages, we've got a whole lot of WhatsApp messages right now. WhatsApp is literally piled up with so many messages. I mean, people are looking for love. It could be the weather. Could it be the weather? Tyree's still here with me, Tyree. Because these messages, there are plenty. It's a lot. People are looking for love now
1: because
0: it's the weather. It's the weather.
1: Okay, it's probably the weather too, because the weather has been, you know,
0: very kind.
1: Very kind to, unkind to single people.
0: Hey, kind single there. People.
1: So see, that's why
0: justice for single people.
1: Yeah, yeah. I think the weather has been unkind to single people.
0: Yeah, like
1: so
0: us.
1: So probably that's why everybody's looking for love. Yeah,
0: like us. Good, single people like us. Our eyes are seeing shaggy. We have been seeing shaggy. It's us, our cardigan, pillows, and jackets.
1: Yeah.
0: This will be on our jackets.
1: So people need comfort.
0: Yeah. So if you are looking for comfort, this is indeed the right place to be right here on Cruise Connect. What we do is open the phone lines for you, which we would have done traditionally, but because, like I said, we're experiencing some sort of difficulty domestically with our phone lines, so that would not be happening today. But what you can do is you can send us a message on our WhatsApp on 091-6257-1214, and I will do my best to get to your message and read your messages out. So if you're going to say this, make sure some details that you shouldn't omit are details like what your blood group is, your genotype, your age, where you are texting from, and just a little bit about, you know, your spec. I like to say spec. You get me? So that's basically it. And alongside, we'll be doing great music, great tunes. Like I said, I'm going to be taking some of you on a nostalgic journey. So prep yourself. We are going to get right into business. And I'm going to take a couple of messages, and after that, I'm going to play another song by Sade for you. That one's titled Cherish the Day. It is a great tune, trust me, guys, and it's perfect for the weather, for tonight. I don't know where you are. You might be. I don't think there's still traffic anywhere in Lagos right now. I think, like, in case you are, I don't know, but it is a perfect fit for maybe you're home, you're just getting back from work, you're just, you know, easing off the day's stress and everything that has happened throughout the day. So it's going to be a great song. So make sure not to touch the dial. Stick around. I'm going to head to our WhatsApp now and take a couple of messages on there. And also remember to indicate CC in front of your text so we'll know that it's for Cruise Connect and not for Tongue Twisters. You get me? Okay, so first tonight, first message tonight, this one is from, Mike. All right, this one said, no? Oh, Mike, come. What's the time over there where you are? Because you are greeting us good morning, eh? Need 26 minutes past 9. Mike, you do not check the clock. You just want to be in love without time. Timeless love. I like it. Okay. All right, Mike says, good. I'll just help you correct it. So he's saying good evening. I guess that was what he was going to write. I was trying to say. My name is Mike. Mike is from Ogun State, Alagoli. Mike is 43 years young. He's from Imo State. Says he's fair in complexion. And his genotype is AA. Goes on to say his blood group is O positive. And he says he works as a barber. All right? A hairstylist cuts hair. Works as a barber. He said his hobbies are cooking, playing, and watching movies. And it also says he's a romantic somebody, eh? And he said, I'm a very romantic someone and also caring and understanding. If you'd like to connect with him on Facebook, he says you could contact him on Facebook. But we don't really do Facebook here, Mike. So I'm just going to take his message and leave the information so you can connect with him. So he said he would love to meet a very serious lady within the age group of 28 to 35 for a serious relationship that can lead to marriage. She can be a single mother of one and can come from any tribe. I don't mind. You can call me on this number. So he doesn't mind if you're from any tribe, you're a single mom of one. Mike is willing to give it a shot. He's 43 years young. Like I said, his hobbies are watching movies, cooking, and playing. He's a barber. That's what he does for a living. So if you'd like to connect with Mike, you can contact him on the number, or rather connect with him on the number 0816017 1423. That's 0816017 1423. That's for Mike. Moving on to the next one. This one says, my name is Bernard. That's his name. Bernard is from Delta State. His religion is a Christian by religion. It says he's an educationist and an estate property consultant. Consultant who sells lands and properties. It says his genotype and blood group AA and O plus, 176 meters in height, which is 5 feet 9 inches tall, complexion chocolate, qualification BSc in estate management, location says he lives in Alimosho along pipeline Igondo. So he needs a single lady from any tribe who lives in Lagos between the age of 25 to 35 years. She can also call and WhatsApp him if you'd like to connect with him, Bernard. You can connect with him or contact him on the number 070-3341-9378. That's 070-3341-9378. All right, Bernard, you didn't give us your age and the age bracket of you gave us the age bracket of label. You didn't give us your age, Mike. Please, if you can, if you're listening right now, please put out your age so yeah, they can get connecting with you. All right, moving on to the next one. This one says, good evening. My name is, what's that? Good day. My name is OK. Is that your name? Is that your actual name? OK? Like, OK. Have you ever heard that type of name, Tari? His name is OK.
1: No, like, no, Pabi is okay.
0: Oh, he's trying to say okay, like the evil name. I guess so. If that's what your name is, you have to make the correction, because I don't know if this is your actual name. Okay. Okay. Okay. Moving on.
1: This is a good name.
0: Yeah. Moving on. I don't know. If it's his name, you got to indicate that that's your name. I don't want to give people wrong information. All right. All right. This one says, good evening. My name is Jamal. This is one of my favorite names. Like, Jamal is a name that I actually, like, really, really like. So, Jamal, I'm super happy to be reading your message, and I hope that you find somebody who's going to connect with you, because this is a sweet name. And I hope you're a sweet individual behind the name as well. So this one says, my name is Jamal. Jamal is 45, is a Muslim, male, tall, cream caramel skin, blood group O positive. It says his genotype is AA. It's fun to be with, hardworking, highly romantic, very neat, sincere, responsible, good looking, and endearing. So many beautiful traits, and yeah. Hobbies are reading, listening to music, playing guitar, and baking. Favorite novel, Sugar Hill. I hope to meet a sincere, straightforward, refined, caring, pretty, chubby, decent, romantic, Miss Independent, self-employed, a working lady between the age bracket of 25 to 38 for genuine relationship that will lead to marriage. So if you like what you've heard, ladies, you want to connect with Jamal, who is 45, is a Muslim, is genotype AA, O positive. You can connect with him on the number 080-2482-4256. That's 080-2482-4256. We got messages coming in, trooping in. Keep the messages coming in. In case you'd like to send a message and you'd like to get connected on the show tonight, the number to send your text to on our WhatsApp is 091-6257-1214. That's 091-6257-1214. All right, Bernard has updated his age. So he says he's 45 years young. So ladies, if you like what you heard about Bernard, you can, you know, reach out to him. Like, I put out his number already. And I have to take that again in case you didn't get that the first time. So to connect with Bernard, the number to connect with him on is 070-3341-9378. That's 070-3341-9378. No flashing, please. I guess he was going to say that if he was calling in. That's what they say all the time. All right, we got to get back to the music. When I come back after the music, I am going to take more messages. Hopefully, we can do all the messages we have on here, but it is a lot. All right? Shade coming your way. We cherish the day. You should cherish this day, because right now, this is Cruise Connect on Metro 97, the 7 FM. Make sure not to touch the dial. Beautiful music coming your way by Shade. Cherish the day. When I come back, I'll take more messages. Right here, this is Cruise Connect on Metro 97, the 7 FM. Don't touch the dial.

0: What a song that was. Cherish the Day by Sade. Like I said, it is always a great tune right here on A Cruise Connect. Welcome back if you've just tuned in. 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We got to go back to the WhatsApp right now because we have a lot of messages. Apologies for the drop calls. We'll not be taking any more calls tonight on Cruise Connect because we are domestically experiencing a bit of difficulties with the phone lines. But what you can do right now is head over to our WhatsApp and send us a message on our WhatsApp on 091-6257-1214. All right, it is Cruise Connect. My name is James Manager, and I'm the coolest guy on radio. Of course, with me in the studio, I've still got Tari, who's the busy one or two right here. But she's keeping me company. I like that. You know, female energy is always good energy to have in the studio. Don't worry, I'm not putting you in the spot. Don't even talk with me. Okay, we got to head to a WhatsApp. But guys, do not forget, immediately after Cruise Connect, just around 10 p.m. on the dot, it'll be time for us to bring you the network news, to switch over so we could bring you the network news. So stick around for that one. But for now, we gotta go back to our WhatsApp to take more messages right here on Cruise Connect. Remember, this is still Cruise Connect with the coolest guy on radio, and I'm your cruise master. We're going all the way until 10. More messages coming on our WhatsApp. This one says, I am Emmanuel from Kogi. I'm 35 years young. Emmanuel says, is genotype, right, is A plus, or what was that? Emmanuel, please sort it out. I don't think this is a correct information. So we have to move on to the next one on the list, right? So I have this one. This one says, hello, Amy from Okuku area of Yanoba. I'm 36 years young. I work as an inventory manager with a company in Maryland. My genotype is AS. I'm fair in complexion. I'm 5'6" tall in height. I love watching movies and doing exercises. I'm responsible, friendly, and God-fearing. I'm a God-fearing guy who would love to meet a lady between the age of 24 to 30. She must be working and caring with a genotype AA from any tribe, a down-to-earth lady. So if you like what you've heard from Emmy from Okoko, you can connect with Emmy on the number 080-631-4967. That's 080-631-4967. Okay, we gotta take more messages because that's what we're doing basically tonight, right? Because we have to take a lot of messages. You people are looking for love so much. Jesus Christ. Is it the weather? Tari has told me that it's the weather. Tari, is it the weather again? I just want to confirm, like, really, yeah.
1: Yeah, reaffirm. It's the weather now.
0: It's the weather.
1: Yeah, they need comfort.
0: What type of comfort? Because I need one comfort here in our station, radio station. No, so which comfort are you talking about? Is it the...
1: No, the English word.
0: It's the English word that you're
1: yes,
0: looking for.
1: Yes, now, because, like, you
0: comfort,
1: know...
0: Comfort can actually
1: positive
0: come...
1: Positive and negative energy. If you did sciences, there is...
0: Me and you know there's that this, all this plenty English that you are trying to use to define this thing, that's not what you are trying to say.
1: That's what I'm
0: I would have
1: to
0: just
1: say
0: loved
1: now.
0: You to define this comfort that you have mentioned straight up, head on. Because I think, because if we are talking about the weather, right, and comfort in this context, it can mean one thing.
1: No,
0: you get me?
1: That's not what you mean. They need somebody that they can gist with, yeah, as weather is cold, and relate with. That
0: she we have chat GPT now. There's chat GPT for
1: no,
0: you.
1: No. Chat GPT. I cannot replace human being now.
0: I mean, that means I'm right about the comfort that we are talking about. We are on the same page, even though she doesn't want to agree. So I feel like it's the weather that is making a lot of people try to connect and look for who to connect with. Let's go and take more messages. We have a lot coming up. And Emmy from Okoko, part of the Yanoba. This message keeps you reoccurring, and I don't know why you've not found someone. So I'm beginning to think it is you who is who has the problem. Maybe you are the one that is not making the relationship stand, because I know that a lot of people must have reached out to you, and you've been sending messages for a while now. So I don't want it to be, I want Cruise Connect to be a platform where, you know, you keep coming back. I want to see some people not come back, you know. I feel like that's progressive, because
1: yeah
0: because if you find somebody, it means that you found somebody. Yes. You're not back on the show. So, but if you keep coming back,
1: you've gotten your comfort.
0: Exactly. So that's what I'm trying to say.
1: There's no point coming back again.
0: Yeah. So if you are yet to find somebody, I'd love to know the reason why. Because, you know, a lot of people are connecting on the show. And yeah, and Emmy from Okoko, part of Yanoba, please send me a message. I want to know what the gig is, what the problem is, why you've not found somebody on Cruise Connect, right? Moving on to more messages, we have this one. One says, good evening, my name is Blessing. I'm 36 years young. I live in Lagos. I work in a hotel as a kitchen assistant. My genotype is AA. My blood group is O positive. Please, I need a serious relationship from the age bracket of 39 to 40. So if you like what you've heard about Blessing and you like to connect with Blessing, you can connect with her on the number 0814875539. That's 0814875 1539. That's for Blessings, if you'd like to connect with her. I think she sounds cool, actually. So yeah, you guys go and give it a shot. You know, you never can tell when you're going to be lucky or find the right person for you. All right, one more message and we'll go back to the music. All right, this one says, hi, good evening. How are you? I'm fine. We're fine. We're very fine. And we're cold as well. It says, someone says, I'm Dr. Emmanuel. Dr. Emmanuel says he's 38 years young. He's a medical doctor, a surgeon, fair in complexion, 5'7" tall, resides at Ikotun. Says he likes traveling, making friends, and meeting people. His genotype is AS. Says he's humble, God-fearing, and ambitious. Also says he's fun to be with and a native of Imo State. I would like to meet a working-class lady or a medical student between the age of 25 to 32 years from any tribe. Someone that is caring and matured. If you are the lady and you like what you've heard, that's him saying that, yeah? So, like, if you like what you've heard, he's a doctor, he's a surgeon, he's from Imo State, he's looking to connect with a lady between the age bracket of 25 years to 32 years. So, you can contact him on the number 081-54-900-101. Excuse me? 081-54-900-101. All right, you can still send more message. We can take about 2 messages before we call it a wrap. All right, the number to send your message on is 091-6257-1214. And I'll gladly read your message out because that is what Cruise Connect is all about. And do not forget, like I mentioned earlier, please, if you're meeting anybody, you're connecting with anybody, make sure to leave a bit of information about them and the location where you're meeting. All right. It is advisable that you meet them in an open space for your own safety. Okay, so we gotta head back to the music. I Want to Feel So Good right here on Cruise Connect. This is Desert Rose. I'm gonna play this one for you. This one's by Sting and Cheb Miami. It's a good song. It's actually fantastic song for this mood and for this weather. Like Tari said, if you are looking for comfort, I think I know the type of comfort that Tari is referring to, but let's just leave it with Desert Rose. Enjoy the music, Desert Rose. I'll be back after the music. Keep the message coming in, 091-6257-1214, right here on Metro 97.7 FM. Cruise Connect, do not touch the dial.

Wow, what a song. What a throwback. I'm pretty sure a lot of people might be able to relate with that. Would definitely be able to relate with that one. That was Life for Rent by Dido. Okay, it's about time for me to call it a wrap. In about 3 minutes, it's about time to bring you the network news. So big up to everybody that sent me a message on Cruise Connect. Apologies for the glitch, or I don't know, domestic issues we've had with our phone lines. So hopefully next week is going to be better. We're going to do the same time, same place next week. Can't wait to be back here with you guys on Cruise Connect. Big up to everybody that sent a message. I got to take this one real quick before I sign out. This one says, good evening, and my name is Osaiji. Osaiji is 54 years of age, is dark in complexion, says his genotype is AA, and his blood group is O positive, says he's 5 feet 8 inches tall, and is from Edo State. Says a very simple, humble, honest, and jovial guy. Fun to be with. Says he likes music, football, and he loves watching movies a lot. He works and lives around Oshodi. So if you'd like to connect with him, with a good-looking lady, you'd like to connect with a good-looking lady between the age bracket of 38 to 40 for a serious relationship that can lead to marriage. So if you'd like to connect with Saije, who's 54, his genotype AA and his blood group O positive, you can contact him or connect with him on the number 09059835394. That's 09059835394. With that, I call it a wrap on Cruise Connect. It's been an amazing pleasure doing this with you. My name is James Manager. Did this with Tari. Big up Tari. It was with me in the studio. Big up Tari. The network news comes your way next, so make sure not to touch the dial.

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1: It's 10 o'clock. 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Good evening and welcome to the news. I'm Okemuti Igriase. The headlines. NAPTIP rescues 5 children from traffickers in Kebbi State. Correspondents examine challenges facing Nigerian youths. Adamawa State government warns against inciting religious comments. Boat mishap kills over 40 people in Zimbabwe. The commentary is on tackling youth unemployment in Nigeria. You can follow us on Instagram at X at Radio Nigeria HQ and on Facebook at facebook.com/ Radio Nigeria Network. Now, the news in detail. The National Agency for the Prohibition of Trafficking in Persons, NAPTIP, Kebbi State Command, has rescued 5 children from suspected traffickers who were taking them to Benin Republic under the guise of securing better education for them. The NAPTIP commander in Kebbi State, Misbahu Iya Kaura, stated this while handing the rescued children over to the Kebbi State government at the government house in Birnin Kebbi. He said the children were rescued in Edo State from a suspected gang leader identified as Pastor Ayuba while he was allegedly transporting them to Benin Republic. Receiving the children at government house, Governor Nasir Idris warned parents against allowing traffickers to take their children away under the guise of providing them with educational opportunities. Represented by his deputy, Senator Abubakar Tafida urged parents to properly verify the intentions of anyone offering to take their children outside the country for education. Enugu State Governor Dr. Peter Mba has vowed that anyone who commits a crime in the state will be tracked down and brought to justice. The governor, represented by the Secretary to the State Government, Professor Chidi Ebere Onya, stated this during the parade of suspected kidnappers at the Department of State Services, DSS, headquarters in GRA, Enugu. This followed the successful operation by security forces, which led to the arrest of 3 suspects allegedly involved in the attack at St. Joseph's Catholic Church in Oyafa, Udi local government area. One of the suspects was reportedly neutralized during a gun duel, while the remaining 2 were apprehended, and the 3 victims of the attack, including seminarian Lawrence Igbo and Mr. Emmanuel Onwudi, were released. Dr. Umba announced that ransom paid to the kidnappers as part of the strategy to secure the victims was fully recovered, including 4 AK-47 rifles, 7 magazines, and 133 rounds of ammunition from the hideouts of the criminal syndicate, which the operation aided by the state's high-tech security assets. The governor pointed out that the released victims had identified the arrested suspects as their abductors, assuring residents that his administration would continue to strengthen the state security architecture to protect lives and property. The Minister of Education, Dr. Maruf Alausa, has said in administration of President Bola Tinubu is using education, technology, research and innovation to drive Nigeria's transition from a resource-based to a knowledge-based economy. With 41 university innovation pods, Unipods plans across tertiary institutions to turn research into jobs, investments, and measurable economic impact. Dr. Lausa stated this during a meeting with UNDP and 7 vice chancellors on UNDP Innovation Hub. He noted that the initiative reflected President Tinubu's strong belief in education as the bedrock of national development. The Minister of State for Education, Professor Sueba Ahmed, said the Unipods would be viewed beyond their academic functions and positioned as instruments for accelerating Nigeria's industrialization. She urged universities to expose students and researchers to industrialization and commercialization so that innovative ideas could become products, services, and businesses capable of contributing to national development. The minister said the ultimate goal was to ensure that President Tinubu's investments in education and technology translate into practical research, viable businesses, jobs, and highly skilled young Nigerians capable of driving Nigerians' transition to a knowledge-based economy. As political parties prepare for the commencement of campaigns ahead of the 2027 general election, The People's Democratic Party, PDP, in Ebonyi State has called on security agencies to maintain neutrality and ensure that there is a level playing field for the opposition to carry out their activities as guaranteed by the law. Speaking to newsmen in Abakiliki, the state's publicity secretary of the party, Prince Darlington Onwe, explained that the call had become necessary to sustain the peaceful political atmosphere in the state by thoroughly investigating allegations of early dealings with impermanent voter cards leveled against the opposition. He described the People's Democratic Party as a law-abiding political party that had at no time contemplated any conduct capable of violating the 2026 Electoral Act, as well as the guidelines of the Independent National Electoral Commission. Prince Onwe reiterated the commitment of the PDP in the state to playing by the rules and enjoined political actors in the state to focus on issue-based campaigns to enthrone visionary leaders who would be people-centered in governance and avoid heating up the polity.
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1: Thanks for staying tuned. As the world marks International Youth Day 2026, attention is turning to a generation that is navigating some of the toughest realities of modern life, yet continues to push through with remarkable resilience. This year's theme is Different Contexts, Common Aspirations. In this special report, our correspondent Rachel Adetola examines the challenges facing young people and the breakthroughs driving a new generation forward.
6: From unemployment and rising living costs to climate threats, mental health pressures and the demands of the digital age, young people across the world are carrying heavy burdens. In Nigeria, many youth say the struggle is no longer only about finding a job, but about finding stability, purpose and a future they can believe in.
7: Everything seems against us, especially where jobs and even the cost of living.
8: It's very difficult for them, even those that have potentials.
6: But amid the hardship, there are also breakthroughs. With smartphones, online learning, artificial intelligence and digital entrepreneurship, many young Nigerians are creating opportunities that did not exist a decade ago.
9: Success is no longer limited by location or background. We are creating businesses and we are reaching global markets from our individual homes.
10: A lot of youths are going into content creation. Some youths work remotely with companies abroad. The youths are becoming more innovative.
6: The UN Secretary General, Antonio Guterres, is also calling on governments, businesses, and development partners to invest more in education, skills development, and youth participation.
11: To ensure that young people have a seat and a say in shaping our common future.
6: Young people also say technology can help bridge the gap between poorer and more developed nations by expanding access to knowledge, innovation, and economic opportunities.
12: Technology gives young people the opportunity to learn new skills, connect globally, and contribute to development.
13: International community can provide funds for youth-led program, invest in local solutions for vulnerable communities.
6: As flooding, population, and climate change increasingly affect communities, a youth leader, Mr. Olatunji Ademola, argues that environmental protection is now part of the struggle for survival and progress.
13: are raising awareness about the climate change through health education, sustainable lifestyle practices, and afforestation, proper waste management, leading by example through practical environmental action.
6: For many young people, the message of International Youth Day is that the challenges may be different, but the aspiration is the same: to be seen, to be heard, to have a fair chance to succeed.
1: That report by Rachel Aditola was read from our studio. Now, from Imo State, correspondent Chukwuka Agokwe examines the significance of National Youth Day.
14: World Youth Day was established by Pope John Paul II in 1985 to bring young Catholics together, celebrate their faith, and empower them as a vital part of the church's future. The 2026 celebration places special attention on youths in vulnerable regions, including least developed countries, LDCs, landlocked developing countries, LLDCs, and small island developing states, SIDX. Nigeria has one of the youngest populations globally. Despite their potential, Nigerian youth face numerous challenges, including high unemployment rate, inadequate access to quality education, and limited opportunities for skills development. The national leader of the Youth Council, Comrade Chibike Ebuatu, said Nigerian government should take the issues of youth seriously, noting that the nation has vibrant youth with creativity.
15: We need to move from youth mobilization to youth participation, from token appointments to genuine representation.
14: A community leader from Okwabala in Olu local government area of Imo State, Comrade Chinonso Mbe, called on the youth to equip themselves with meaningful skills and contribute effectively to the development of the community rather than to wait for a white-collar jobs.
16: Unemployment, poor infrastructure, economic hardship, and the limited opportunities has continued to affect many young youths.
14: A youth living in the diaspora, Prince Chigozie Okachukwu, explained that Nigerian youths will continue to migrate to the developed nations for greener pastures if authorities do not create enabling environment for youths to strive.
17: Give them employment, give them empowerment, sponsor the youth. They are the leaders of tomorrow.
14: This year's theme focuses on youth development and active participation in digital skills, community development, decent work, quality education, and sustainable future. In Owerri, Chukwuka Agukwe, Radio Nigeria.
1: Also, correspondent Aliyu Sada examines the challenges of unemployment and drug abuse among youths in Katsina State. His report.
18: The 2026 World Youth Day highlights youth development, global solidarity, and unique challenges in developing and vulnerable regions. The aspirations are remarkably similar. Across countries and communities, young people seek opportunity, meaningful participation, decent work, quality education, and a sustainable future. But for many youths in Katsina State, the journey to a productive future is increasingly being defined by unemployment, limited opportunities, and the growing challenges of drug abuse. While the challenges remain, the Katsina State government says it is not sitting on its hands. The Commissioner for Youth and Sports Development, Alhaji Suraj Yazid Abukur, disclosed that more than 10,000 young people have benefited from various empowerment programs, while some youths from the state's football academy have also been sponsored abroad to develop their sporting careers.
19: Our ministry has remained committed to empower young people, promoting sport excellence, developing critical infrastructure, and creating opportunities.
18: Kamara Shamsu Ibrahim, the state chairman of the National Youth Council of Nigeria, observed that government intervention must go beyond individual programs.
20: They will be part of decision makers, contribute a lot, also they will take the information to the young people.
18: Some young people said they are already feeling the weight of limited opportunities. A serving youth co-member, Mahmoud Ahmed, and a student of Umaru Musa Iredu University, Saadat Lawal, shared their views.
21: There are so many challenges facing the youth of today, like education, jobs, security, and leadership.
22: Some government program has provided support and opportunities for young people, but many students have not found it directly.
18: Beyond unemployment and lack of opportunities, another concern that continues to threaten the future of many young people is drug abuse. The State Commander, National Drug Law Enforcement Agency, NDLEA, represented by the State Deputy Commander, Counseling, Treatment and Rehabilitation, Mustapha Mekudi, pointed to the role of communities in tackling the menace.
23: Parents and community have the highest responsibility.
18: The message emerging from the voices of government, youth leaders and young people is clear. The future of the youth cannot be secured by government alone. While government has a responsibility to create opportunity, young people must also embrace self-reliance. In Katsina, Aliyu Sada, Radio Nigeria.
1: Meanwhile, the Speaker of the Anambra State House of Assembly, Mr. Somtochukwu Udeze, has called for the full implementation of the Not Too Young to Run law to give Nigerian youths greater opportunities to participate in politics. Mr. Udeze made the call in a goodwill message to mark this year's International Youth Day. He said youths remain the veritable instrument for societal reformation and growth, stressing that their education, knowledge, technical skills, and character will determine the future of the nation. The speaker urged governments at all levels to create an enabling environment where young people could develop their talents and acquire the skills needed for leadership. A former national chairman of the People's Democratic Party, PDP, Senator Barnabas Gemade, says the commitment of President Bola Tinubu's administration to addressing the challenges facing Nigerian youths and promoting their inclusion in governance will help provide a renewed generation of leaders for the country. Senator Gemade stated this at the National Assembly Complex in Abuja.

0: people, which means that there is a bridge between the outgoing set of leadership in Nigeria and the evolving set of leadership.
1: The Speaker of the Youth Parliament for the Renewed Hope, Hussaini Alkali, said the organization was committed to building a platform where every young Nigerian would have the opportunity to contribute to the nation's development.
2: We have demonstrated that the Youth Parliament is a platform driven by purpose, vision, and action. These achievements remind us that Youth Parliament is not an organization built merely on words, titles, or aspirations. I therefore call upon every member of the Youth Parliament to rise above personal interests, differences, and distractions. Let us put the organization first, choose unity over division.
1: The North Central Director of the Youth Parliament for the Renewed Hope, Oga Hope, described the inauguration as a historic moment that would promote greater youth participation in the affairs of the country. The commentary is on tackling youth unemployment in Nigeria. It is written by Barisa Samuel of a reportorial unit.
3: Youth unemployment remains one of the most pressing socio-economic challenges confronting Nigeria today. Despite the country's enormous human and natural resources, many young Nigerians, including graduates of tertiary institutions, struggle to secure decent and sustainable employment. With a population of over 230 million people and a large proportion below the age of 35, Nigeria has a youthful population that can either become a powerful engine of economic growth or a source of serious social pressure. The relationship between unemployment, poverty and insecurity is also increasingly evident. Unemployment does not automatically lead to criminality, but prolonged joblessness, poverty and hopelessness can make vulnerable young people susceptible to recruitment by criminal networks, violent extremist groups, kidnappers, cult organizations and cybercrime syndicates. The persistence of banditry, kidnapping, armed robbery, cybercrime, illegal mining and communal violence in different parts of the country demonstrates why economic empowerment must form an important component of Nigeria's security strategy. After all, what happens when a young person has energy, ambition and education but no legitimate opportunity to earn a living? Nigeria's demographic structure, therefore, presents both an opportunity and a challenge. If properly harnessed, the country's youthful population can drive innovation, entrepreneurship, industrialization, and economic transformation. But if millions remain without productive opportunities, the demographic dividend could become a demographic burden. Addressing youth unemployment requires deliberate investment in education, vocational training, agriculture, manufacturing, technology, and entrepreneurship. Government cannot provide salaried employment for every graduate. The focus must therefore shift increasingly towards equipping young Nigerians with practical and marketable skills that can enable them become employers and job creators rather than dependent solely on government employment. However, training alone may not produce the desired results without an enabling economic environment. Governments at all levels must create conditions that allow businesses to survive and expand. Reliable electricity, good infrastructure, affordable credit, policy consistency, security of investments and reduced bureaucratic bottlenecks are essential for attracting investment and generating employment. The private sector also has a critical role to play by investing in labor-sensitive industries, apprenticeship schemes, innovation hubs, and partnerships with educational institutions. Financial institutions should equally expand youth-friendly financing schemes that can help promising entrepreneurs transform ideas into sustainable businesses. Recent moves towards state policing also underscore the need for a comprehensive approach to national security. But security reforms alone cannot resolve insecurity if the socio-economic conditions that make some young people vulnerable to criminal recruitment remain unaddressed. Security and economic empowerment must therefore go hand in hand. Parents, communities, religious institutions and civil society organizations equally have responsibilities to mentor young people, promote integrity and encourage productive ventures,

0: discouraging involvement in criminal activities. Tackling youth unemployment is not merely an economic objective. It is a strategic investment in Nigeria's peace, security, and prosperity. Every young Nigerian who acquires a marketable skill, secures meaningful employment, or establishes a sustainable enterprise becomes a contributor to national development. Nigeria possesses the human capital required to achieve sustainable growth. What is needed is sustained commitment to policies that create jobs, strengthen entrepreneurship, improve education, support innovation, and provide an enabling environment for businesses to thrive. By expanding skills development, supporting private sector investment, increasing access to finance, and addressing the root causes of insecurity, Nigeria can transform its youthful population into a powerful engine of economic growth. The challenge is enormous, but so is the opportunity. Nigeria's future depends to a great extent on whether the nation can transform the energy, creativity, and aspirations of its young people into productive economic power.
1: That commentary on tackling youth unemployment in Nigeria was written by Parisa Samuel and read by Jeremiah Jimmy.
2: Radio Nigeria, uplifting the people and uniting the nation.
1: Governor Ahmadu Umaru Fintiri of Adamawa State has warned politicians against using religion to divide the people for political gains ahead of the 2027 general elections. He gave the warning when he received members of the Nigeria Interreligious Council, NIREC, Adamawa State chapter at the government house in Yola. Bangida Galleon has details.
3: The governor said politicians who cannot win elections based on their performance and merit often resort to religious sentiments and divisions to seek votes. He said the people of Adamawa have gone beyond judging political leaders based on where they come from, stressing that what should matter is the ability of a leader to serve the people with the fear of God, compassion, and a genuine concern for their welfare.
4: Nothing will divide us. Adamawa have come to stay, and we will continue to do what will keep us united and peaceful.
3: He said projects meant to benefit everyone are being spread across different communities and sections of the state without religious or ethnic discrimination. The co-chairman of the council in Adamawa State, Alhaji Gambojika of the Muslim Council, and Reverend Joel Manzo of the Christian Association of Nigeria also condemn attempts to use religion for political purposes. They said recent messages circulating on social media aimed at dividing the people along religious lines were dangerous and should be rejected.
5: We have been doing our best to support the government in all its activities, especially in the area of peace and community harmony.
6: Refuse to coexist together, tolerate one another, add value to one another. We may not get it right.
3: They stressed that neither Muslims or Christians can develop the state alone and called on citizens to continue working together regardless of their religious differences. Babangida Galleon, Radio Nigeria.
1: Governor Nasir Idris of Kebbi State has assured the National Institute for Policy and Strategic Studies, NIPS, KRU, of the state's government's readiness to collaborate with the institute in areas of security, cultural promotion, and national development. The governor gave the assurance when he received participants of Senior Executive Course 48 of NIPS on a visit in Birnin Kebbi, expressing readiness to collaborate with institutions committed to promoting national development, and encouraged delegation to visit Duru and Yauri to have first-hand information on the diversity of the state's cultural heritage. He approved the request presented by the delegation, including the construction of a residential flat at the NIPS campus in Kuru and financial support towards the security of the institute. The acting director of studies, NIPS, Mr. Nima Salman, said the visit was part of the study tour for Senior Executive Course 48, aimed at examining the cultural values of Kebbi State. At least 44 people have died after a ferry sank on Lake Kariba in Zimbabwe. According to reports, the ferry had a capacity to carry 90 passengers and 5 crew members, but 120 people, including 12 children, were on it. The report says the vessel was hit by a strong wave and overturned. President Emmerson Mnangagwa has declared a state of disaster as search and rescue operations intensify. So far, 77 people have been rescued, while an eyewitness, Maxton Kanhema, said the boat had traveled in bad weather and may have been hit by a wave, causing its engines to switch off. The death has been announced of a renowned public affairs analyst, community leader, and devout Catholic, Dr. Paddy Njoku. Dr. Njoku died recently in Abuja at the age of 75 during a brief illness. During his lifetime, he was a regular contributor to Radio Nigeria programs and a respected master of ceremonies at major national events. He was also a former president of the Nigerian community in Cameroon. Speaking at a night of tributes held in his honor, former Nigerian Consul General in Cameroon, Dr. Godnoz Igali, described Dr. Njoku as a national asset who deployed his mastery of the French language and understanding of the Cameroonian environment in support of Nigeria's diplomatic interests. Dr. Njoku also served as president of the Imo community in Abuja, a member of the Imo State Judicial Service Commission, and chairman of the governing board of the National Examinations Council, NECO. He was widely respected for his contributions to public discourse, community development, peace building, and the promotion of Nigerian and Igbo culture. The remains of Dr. Paddy Njoku will be laid to rest tomorrow in his hometown of Ovoro at Abombise local government area of Imo State. He is survived by his family, children, and relations, including his daughter, Ogechi Njoku of the National Pension Commission Abuja, and former governor of Imo State, Chief Emeka Ihedioha. Now to sports. Okay, to end the news, here's a recap of the major stories. We'll bring you sports in our subsequent bulletins. The National Agency for the Prohibition of Trafficking in Persons, NAPTID, Kebbi State Command, has rescued 5 children from suspected traffickers who were taking them to Benin Republic under the guise of securing better education for them. Correspondents examined the challenges facing youths in the country. Governor Ahmadu Umaru Fintiri of Adamawa State has warned politicians against using religion to divide the people for political gains ahead of the 2027 general election. We also reported that at least 44 people have died after a ferry sank on Lake Kariba in Zimbabwe. And that's the news, edited by Abubakar Bestu and the production team. I'm Okemuti Iguriasi. Thank you.

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1: All right, welcome back. 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That was the network news. It's time for me to say my goodbye and pack my bags out of the studio. Been an amazing time with you all the way from 5 till this moment. Had a good time on Tongue Twisters, Live and Vibes with James Manager. Had the company of my amazing producer, Tari, who's still here with me, and we are leaving together. Do not forget, the station reopens bright and early, 5 a.m. tomorrow. Join Sunday Imona as he opens the day with you. Remember to stay safe, keep safe, and humanity should come first. Good night. Keep it locked.